0: I don't care who has the award, but who are you scared to play? There's no question who people are most scared to play in the NBA. So that's one. But two, as far as him sort of being the people's choice on this, I know it was only kind of one highlight, but Victor in the Game 6 victory over the Minnesota Timberwolves, there is a clip, there is a social media highlight where he gets just kind of a light nudge in the back and ejects himself into the first row under the hoop. And I'm just begging Victor, don't start.
1: Don't do that, man.
0: Don't.
1: Don't be those guys.
0: Please, please, for the love of God, you're 8 feet tall.
1: Don't Embiid us.
0: You do not. And this is my point with all these guys. You're too good to be doing this. And Victor, you're twice as tall as everybody. Do not start this ridiculous charade that is ruining the league. I mean, he even paused before he did it, which makes it an even worse look. Like, just, I don't know what the, I don't know what the hell we need to do, but I swear, I feel like we're talking to toddlers now. Like, how many times do we need to say that, like, we don't like this. You're supposed to care what your audience thinks when you are in a performative industry. You're supposed to care. This is absolutely hated by your audience. And, man, if Adam Silver could put as much energy into that next offseason as opposed to what they're doing to tanking now, I think that would be helpful.
1: Yeah, well, they have a rule in play of flopping. No one ever calls it.
0: Nope.
1: All you got, it's already there. If you tell the refs, hey, man, call it. That's bogus. Call it.
0: They won't do it.
1: And that's the problem.
0: That's the problem. Right. Right. You got anything on this Pistons-Cavs game that's getting started?
1: Man, if James Harden don't show up, that's seriously, yeah. Man. Like, this is not so much in Game 6.
0: They are just underway. We're less than 2 minutes into this thing, so just getting started in Detroit. The Pistons love to live on the edge, my God. But they've got home court for Game 7 here against the Cavs for the right to face the Knicks, who last played, it feels like, about a month and a half ago. So we'll get all of that set for you. We are live in the Fox Sports Radio studios. Hell yeah, it's Sunday night. That's Ephraim. I'm Mark. It's Fox Sports Radio.
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0: He was like, they're never going to fire me.
1: And we're never going to be good.
0: And we're never going to be good.
1: Right.
0: And we're never going to be bad.
1: Well, and that's a credit.
0: The biggest thing.
1: That's a credit to him.
0: Yes, and it is as a coach, he knows I'm never going to be bad enough to reset the franchise.
1: Yep.
0: So I got to get out of here.
1: But then you go with Mike McCarthy. It's kind of the same thing.
0: Hey, man.
1: Like, they're not going to go 3-14.
0: No, they're not. They're like I just said.
1: Yeah.
0: They got into the Aaron Rodgers business to stay in purgatory.
1: Ugh. I just, man.
0: If I'm Mike McCarthy, but because you're the one you're succeeding has never, ever had a losing record. So in your first year, you can't come in and have the worst record the Steelers have had in 25 years. That's what Mike McCarthy is thinking. I may not survive that here. Right? That's a real thing. And so he's like, look, I would love to do a reset, but I can't. I can't do a reset. Mike Tomlin was the only person in the position to actually do that, but he was too good of a coach to even pull it off.
1: So be more serious in your pursuit of a vet then.
0: Look, we don't know what they offered anybody else and why and if those people, you know, felt like they wanted to go somewhere else. We don't know if they offered Malik Willis something. We'll never get that information. That's what I'm saying. I'm saying we don't know if they approached Kirk Cousins or we don't know that. We know it didn't shake out for him, and those guys landed in perfect situations. Kirk Cousins in Oakland is perfect.
1: Sure. Well, yeah, that one doesn't. Like, right? They're doing the reset.
0: Yeah, like Malik Willis, you know, goes and gets an opportunity. Like, Pittsburgh's not the fit for everybody.
1: Sure.
0: So, it's not like a free agent destination.
1: It's a great organization.
0: It's a great organization.
1: It's a great
0: but
1: organization.
0: It's Pittsburgh. And then I'm not being disparaging
1: sure,
0: to Pittsburgh.
1: Sure. I get it.
0: But you going to Miami or you going to Pittsburgh?
1: Sure.
0: Right?
1: But
0: are you going to Atlanta or are you going to Pittsburgh?
1: Yeah, I just...
0: You're going to Minnesota or are you going to Pittsburgh?
1: Look, what have they done behind the scenes? You're right, we don't know. But I can comfortably say I don't know why the world seems to sit around and hold their breath about this. This is a non-story to me.
0: It is, and it'll just be good enough not to be terrible and bad enough not to be good.
1: There is something that we have not gotten into detail on yet, and we absolutely cannot leave tonight without doing it. I can't wait to hear your thoughts on Anthony Edwards at the end of Game 6. Let's get to that coming up next. With you from Salam, I'm Mark Willard, and this is Fox Sports Radio.
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14: Lows have a lot for around 67 tonight under mainly clear skies. Sunshine mixed with clouds at times. Tomorrow, chance of thunderstorms. Highs level off around 80. Mainly cloudy skies expected tomorrow night. Chance of thunderstorms. Lows level off around 65. High temperatures reach up to 77 Tuesday with a chance of thunderstorms. 57, sunshine mixed with clouds at times Wednesday. Right now, 77. That's your updated forecast. I'm meteorologist Paul Trombley.
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15: Cavs and Knicks, what do you think?
19: Knicks JV have a better team.
15: JV game?
19: Yeah.
15: Yeah.
19: Yep.
15: Knicks have a better team.
19: Knicks have a better team. They may sweep them, but the Cavs may get one.
15: Ooh. Knicks, Cavs, series total either direction over under 5.5 games. I'll take the over.
19: I'll take the under.
15: Okay.
19: The Knicks are just playing at an amazing clip right now.
15: I mean, if that lasts for a week plus off, sure. We'll see.
19: I think Karl Anthony Towns gives both of Cleveland's bigs fits. I think his ability to – I mean, Joel Embiid had no answer.
15: Yeah. None. Joel Embiid doesn't like to go in there.
19: No, he doesn't. But Karl Anthony Towns he's a skilled big man.
15: Sure.
19: And then their defensive intensity is look, I wasn't sold on the Pistons. I thought Orlando should have beat them.
15: I mean, they had them. They should have.
19: Like we shouldn't even be having this conversation. Orlando literally had them beaten.
15: Sure.
19: And so I just never was sold on the Pistons. And I'm really not high on any other team in the East other than New York.
15: Okay. But even if you're right, NBA Finals start tomorrow night.
19: Yeah, man, I can't wait.
15: Yeah, it's going to be good. It's going to be good. I can't wait to watch game four with you.
20: Can't wait.
19: Who you got?
15: Spurs.
19: Who you got?
15: Spurs.
19: Oh, yeah.
15: Spurs.
19: Spurs, man.
15: Spurs.
19: I got the Spurs.
15: Yeah.
19: I told you, I don't know how long ago that was.
15: And I agreed with you then. Yeah. And I agree with you now.
19: I'm like, man, everybody was like, man, they're a year away. I was like, no.
15: Not sure.
19: I don't know about that.
15: Yeah. Yeah, I'm with you. Hey, I'm trying to think of what the right analogy is here just to put a bow on the Anthony Edwards thing. You know what I mean? You got kids. You probably know what it means when they come up to you and they're like, that's sus.
19: Yeah.
15: You know what it means if they're having dinner with you and they say, Dad, this slaps.
19: Yep.
15: You know what these things mean. But you also, approaching 50 as you are, sort of laugh to yourself because you're like, we are not going to talk like that. We had those words back when we had our version when we were 15 and 10 and all of those. We've been there, we've done that, and there's always going to be a new set, and people our age are never really going to fully understand what or why or whatever. And I just look at players who dap up opponents or talk to opponents. Giant shortstop Willy Adames has been getting criticized this week because he just sits out there chit-chatting and hugging. Every opponent who gets to second base gets a bear hug. and it just drives people up the wall. And I'm like, I'm no different than those of you who are driven up the wall, but I just, it's like at a certain point, you're just going to keep getting driven up the wall unless you understand that's what this is. It's just different now. And they're just not triggered by that stuff.
19: Yeah, baseball's always been like that, though.
15: Yeah, a little bit.
19: Those
15: but
19: guys,
15: you see,
19: first base, everybody know each other. Good job. Hey, but like, it's always been that way.
15: I don't know about always, man. I think I've told you the story before when I ended up on the golf course with two old Dodger greats, Maury Wills, Don Newcomb. I played golf with them one time. Random pairing. They did not think that the San Francisco Giants were like that. Those were not friends off the field. It was not okay. It was not okay. So it changes a little bit every generation. I just think that's this generation.
19: Yeah, I can see that. And it's okay.
15: Yeah.
19: It's okay.
15: Not the end of the world. There's worse stuff going on.
19: You don't
15: sports.
19: Have to play like I played.
15: Nope. But until Ant goes further into June, I mean, you're going to get criticized for that stuff, and he probably doesn't care.
19: Yeah, I mean, he's got some work to do to become what he thinks he deserves and will be.
15: That's fair. That's completely fair. Hey, let's watch game four together
19: let's
15: next week.
19: Let's do it. Happy
15: Can't
19: NBA
15: wait. All
19: Finals.
15: Right, for Ephraim Salam, I'm Mark Willard. Good night. We are Westmore.
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9: The Cleveland Cavaliers have made their first Eastern Conference Finals since 2018, dominating a Game 7 at Detroit tonight, 125-94, to end the second round of the NBA playoffs. Donovan Mitchell scored 26 points. The NBA MVP is Oklahoma City's Shai Gilgeous-Alexander for the second straight year. Among the four WNBA games, Las Vegas now 4-1, one on a late jumper 85-84 at Atlanta. The NHL has a Game 7 Monday, Montreal at Buffalo to end the second round. At the PGA Championship, the winner from England was Aaron Rye, took it by three strokes. Denny Hamlin won NASCAR's All-Star Race at Dover. Alex Palou earned the pole at Indy. The Indy 500 is next Sunday on Fox TV. The Sunday night ball game went to the Padres, 8-3 at Seattle. San Diego now hosts the Dodgers starting Monday. Dodgers won 10-1 at the Angels, who lost six straight. I'm Steve DeSager.
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11: Good evening, everybody.
30: Aaron Torres, hey.
11: Chris Black.
30: When you fill in with me, you make sure to jump in within the first 5 seconds of the show. So I thought that was standard operating procedure. I learned everything I know about radio from you.
11: Let me just tell everybody I'm pretty much flying solo by myself today. No, I don't think we have a producer or a board op. I'm pushing all the buttons myself.
30: I think
11: Torres is here.
30: This is called senility. You need to get that checked out. We need to get you to a doctor. Get you to a home.
11: But that's Torres in for Chris Plank today on this Sunday. How you doing tonight, Torres?
30: Well, I'm not a Pistons fan, so I'm doing really well. But I will say this.
11: What a rollover that was. Yeah.
30: I should not have cut you off because there is a very legitimate reason that Chris Plank isn't in, and he deserves a moment for you to acknowledge why he is not in. So I apologize.
11: Absolutely.
30: I apologize to Plank for cutting you off, but I had to do it based on you filling in on Saturday.
11: That's okay. That's okay. Chris Plank not here today. He hardly ever misses a show, but today for great reason. His son is graduating, and not just graduating from any place. He is graduating from West Point. West Point. Think about that. Think about how smart you have to be to graduate from a place like West Point or any of the service academies, Harvard, Yale, Arizona. I mean, just think how smart you got to be to go to any of those schools. It's unbelievable. but he is graduating. Chris went out there to be part of the graduation. Unbelievable. That is, do you know what it takes to get into a school like that, Torres? You have any idea?
30: Better transcript than either you or I had. I can tell you that much. That's what
11: no,
30: it
11: no,
30: takes.
11: No, you have to get two senators to.
30: Yes. So like, you're actually right, yeah.
11: Yeah, to like send a recommendation. They don't just take any slouch, is what I'm saying, but, congratulate. By the way, what do you do after you graduate from Westport? I know you have to do 5 years service, but after that, what kind of job do you apply for? Like you're not applying for a producer job at Fox Sports Radio, are you, or something like that?
30: This is a great hypothetical by you. Yeah, you're not showing up at Enterprise for the training program. I can tell you that much.
11: Well, not that there's anything wrong with that, though. But
30: no, but
11: you know, you put so long into it. You 4 years of school, 5 years of service after. I assume like you become president of the United States or something.
30: You think when this kid turns 35, he's going to be president and he's going to bring you into the cabinet. You could say it out loud. It's okay.
11: That did cross my mind. I was thinking when he turns 35 and he runs for president because he graduates from the service academy, I could give him a call, say, hey, Mr. President. I can't just call him Plank, can I? I gotta show him some respect. So I call him Mr. President, say this is Arnie Spanier. I used to, carry your dad on our nightly Sunday night show. I just had a request. I know you're busy with unemployment, inflation, homelessness, and possible war. I know you're pretty busy with that stuff, but I got some complaints going on with Torres over at Fox Sports Radio. Do you think you could fire him for me or something like that? And, you know, I could somehow, you know, pull that and get that done. What do you think?
30: I see you as, what is RFK Jr.'s title? The Secretary of Health and Human Services. You'll be the opposite of that. So he wants to make America healthy again. You want cake served for breakfast in public schools. That's the role that you're going to be asking for in the cabinet. I got you.
11: It is amazing. And look, Plank would never brag about himself. Only I do that. But we got to say this out to him. Congratulations to Chris Plank and to his son, Will, for graduating from West Point. Quite an accomplishment, really. I think you have to do 5 years of service. I'm not kidding around, Aaron. 5 years of service after that. Tremendous, tremendous accomplishment. And, it's just great. So no wonder he's not here, this Sunday night. I know it had to be something special to get him away from me, Torres. You know, it's not just anything that he's going to miss this Sunday night show. I'm the most important thing in his life just about. You know that, right?
30: So two things. One, he is very humble. He was filling in for Bernie Fratto last night after my show. And I didn't even feel comfortable because I didn't know if he had even put out there why he was in last night, but not going to be available today. But two, when you say this guy never misses, he never misses. Chris Plank, and I love him to death.
11: Yeah.
30: The only person that I have ever met who says, I hate taking vacations.
11: Yeah.
30: I've never met anybody that's like, I think you're kind of agnostic. Like, you're kind of like, yeah, you know, I don't really want to plan it. But if you get me the ticket and you tell me what time to go to the airport, I'll be there. He was like, no, I don't like taking. I was like, not only have I never heard of that, literally, I grind my you know what off from like mid-August to mid-May explicitly so I can enjoy vacations in June and July. And Chris Plank's like, I want none of it. So I love Plank. Certainly not criticizing a man who, of course, has a son graduating from West Point today.
11: Yes,
30: but
11: yes.
30: I've just never heard of anybody that's like, yeah, I don't like vacations.
11: When he misses a show, it's usually because he has softball commitment or Oklahoma football or something like that. So that's really the only reason there. And you're right. You know, my wife wants to go to Italy this summer.
30: Yes, you told me.
11: So I'm like, yeah, you know what? We'll just plan it like 1 week ahead of time. You know what I mean? We'll just go ahead and buy the ticket, get on the plane and we're off. And now, now her sister is going to Greece and then she's going to Italy and then Paris. I don't know, stuff like that. So Everybody's flying around. But we got a lot to get to. It's a busy show today. Todd Furman will join us later on, of course. We'll talk to DeSager throughout the night. She'll get our picks. You want to be part of the show. Twitter is the best way. Aaron_Torres. I'm at Stinking Genius One. Boy, Detroit, the dogs that they were. I don't know. I really shouldn't be surprised. Probably shouldn't even have gotten by what was in Orlando in the first round. They lose to Cleveland 125-94. I thought Cleveland had a legitimate chance coming into the game. I didn't think they'd trounce them like this, Aaron. This was an embarrassment of epic proportions. And if you would have told me James Harden would have 9 points on 2-10 shooting and 0-for-6 from 3-point range, I'd say, oh my goodness, it was Cleveland that lost by 30 on the road. But no such thing. They dominated. To me, it was the points in the paint. The easy layups, the easy dunks. Absolutely tremendous. Donovan Mitchell breaking down the defense. Great game by Cleveland. I'm not worried for my New York Knicks. We'll get to that later on. But complete dominance. Detroit, if you're a Detroit fan, I know you want to say, well, we got the 7 games, and a couple of years ago we only had 20 wins. Still a pretty embarrassing loss overall, to say the least, Aaron.
0: Well, as the number one seed at home, and, you know, it obviously goes without saying, you know, you had to force a game seven on the road, you know, a few nights ago playing in Cleveland. So, no, you know, listen, the Detroit story is good. What you just said, where they've come to where they've come from to where they are. But to take the next step, like, it is jarring, Arnie, and I think this is a conversation everybody who watches the NBA is having right now. Of how big the gap is between like OKC, San Antonio, and pretty much everybody else. Now we'll see how your Knicks, I think how they'll hold up against the winner of the West. But the point I'm trying to make is Detroit, great regular season. But listen, to your point, a 7-game series in the opening round against Orlando, who then immediately fired their coach, by the way.
11: A seven game
0: series where you had game seven at home. And to your point, James Harden, I don't know that he was like terrible, but he was just a total non-factor.
11: 2 out of 10. You'll take that any time. Where do you sign up for 2 for 10?
0: Well, he wasn't. The only reason he wasn't terrible was because so many other players stepped up. And so, no, listen, two things can be true. Successful regular season, great build from where they are, but goodness gracious.

0: go to a Buffalo Wild Wings, okay, but you go to a random restaurant, they're not going to have Amazon Prime. You're sitting in a hotel bar having a drink because you're traveling. They don't have Amazon Prime. And so two things can be true. I think by technicality, more people have Amazon Prime than NBC, ESPN, ABC, whatever. But if you're actually trying to grow the game, if you're actually trying to make it as easy as you can for your consumers, I just don't think putting a game of this magnitude is a net win for the basketball consumer. I don't know if you disagree or not.
1: Can we say that it's just the wave of the future?
0: It is.
1: That streaming is what is next, not only for the NBA, but I mean, NFL.
0: Oh, yeah.
1: I mean, and I was going to get to this later on. We're killing the Sunday night NFL thing, and we'll get to that later on.
0: Ooh.
1: But that's the wave of the future, Aaron. That's where it's at. It wasn't that big of a deal to me, to be honest with you. You just put it on. I know it's tough to click around, but you're not clicking around. You're watching the game seven. Nothing's really going on against it. I understand the pushback on it. People, you know, don't like anything different. But at the bottom line is it's 2-1, isn't it? That Amazon Prime compared to the people that have ESPN. I mean, it's significantly more. So right there. And then if we're talking about money and we're talking about advertising, it's not even a close race. It's night and day. Of course, you're going to put it on Amazon Prime. So I'm starting to understand why they're doing that and why it goes there. I didn't think it was that big of a problem. To me, it was why there was no games on Saturday and why we had to wait till 8 o'clock at night.
0: Yeah.
1: To go ahead and get this game. That's kind of ridiculous. I mean, I had to stay up as I'm doing the show with you. If I didn't have to stay up to do the show, 8 o'clock at night, that's kind of late. I mean, sure, I'll make it to 10:30, but it's better when it starts at 7. I just don't understand why they started late and why we didn't have anything before then, too.
0: No, I get all of that. And I don't think it's a net positive for the consumer. I'll be quick because I know we got a lot of stuff to get to.
1: Right, right.
0: I do think all of these, all these sports, for lack of a better term, and NBA, NFL, I think they're all kind of trying to thread that needle of people still expect to be able to go to NBC, CBS, ESPN to watch games, but they know that the streamers are the future. And it's tough. I mean, listen, you know, it's tough, right?
1: Can you get it on your phone? Is it?
0: Yeah, no? I think so. I think you could if you have Amazon Prime, yeah. But, I remember talking about this, Arnie, when you were filling in with me on the Saturday show.
1: Right.
0: And we were talking about the Duke 3-game Amazon Prime right. basketball thing.
1: Right,
0: and
1: right.
0: It's the tough thing of, as a consumer, I don't love it, but I also understand that all of these teams, leagues, whatever, this is a business. And Roger Goodell and Adam Silver and Rob Manfred, their job is to make their owners money. I do think that at some point, though, it does come to the detriment of the consumer. And I wish there was a way that, to use the term I just used, you could thread the needle of not, you know, you've brought up the stat of it costs $2,500 or whatever to watch every NFL game.
1: You need like 10 services too, to be
0: honest. That's what I mean. Wish there was a way that, I understand the goal is to make money, but I wish there was a way that you could do it in a way that the consumer isn't spread so thin.
1: He's Aaron Torres in for Chris Plank tonight. I'm Arnie Spanier. I want to come back. We got to get to the Eastern Conference Finals, the Western Conference Finals. Somebody tipped the MVP of the league. All that's coming up next as we're broadcasting live from the Fox Sports Radio Studios.
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4: 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Cavs. Don fakes the three. Steps left. Shoots it.
5: 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Donovan Mitchell.
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6: 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He'll take the three. And he hit it.
4: 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When the NBA playoffs are on, so are we. 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
16: Lows level off around 67 overnight under mainly clear skies. Thunderstorms likely Monday. Highs level off around 80. Sunshine mixed with clouds at times. Mainly cloudy skies expected Monday night. Chance of thunderstorms. Lows dip down to about 65. Highs level off around 77 Tuesday with a chance for storms. 57, a blend of clouds and sun Wednesday. Currently, it's 73 degrees. That's your updated forecast. I'm meteorologist Paul Trombley.

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8: From ABC News, I'm Chuck Severson. President Trump with another threat to Iran, demanding it reopen the Strait of Hormuz. It happened after a call with Israeli Prime Minister Benjamin Netanyahu and after an incident in the United Arab Emirates. ABC's Alex Prochet in Washington.
9: In a social media post, Trump saying, quote, they better get moving fast or there won't be anything left of them. Trump's warning coming after the UAE says it repelled a drone strike at a nuclear plant, something authorities there called an unprovoked terrorist attack.
8: More political revenge for President Trump in the Louisiana Republican Senate primary. His endorsed candidate, Congresswoman Julia Letlow, beating Senator Bill Cassidy, who voted for impeachment over the January 6th attack on the Capitol. Chaotic scenes at swatch stores all across the world, forcing the watch shops to temporarily close. Crowds outside a New York City store led to police being called in. ABC's Perry Russum.
10: A violent scene here in Milan, Italy. One man being shoved to the ground, another one picking up a chair. This is all for a rare pocket watch made in collaboration by Swatch and Audemars Piguet, a luxury brand. In the stores, Swatch is selling them for about $400, but online, they're being resold for thousands. In a statement, Swatch says, we kindly ask you not to rush our stores in large numbers to acquire this product. The company says the collection will be available for several months.
8: Declaring a global health emergency, the World Health Organization, because of the deadly Ebola outbreak in Congo and Uganda. Dr. Jean Kaseya, head of Africa's top public health organization, says Americans and others should pay attention.
11: Western countries, they don't understand that when Africa is affected, they are also at risk because people are fleeing every day. And it means building strong system, supporting Africa, investing in Africa.
8: Two U.S. Navy jets collided midair at an air show at Mountain Home Air Force Base outside Boise, Idaho. The military says all four crew members ejected safely. The jets were EA-18G Growlers. You're listening to ABC News.
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8: With widespread warm, dry, and windy conditions, there's elevated to critical fire danger from Arizona to western Oklahoma and California's Central Valley. The Bay Area PG&E is warning of possible power cutoffs through Tuesday to prevent fires.
14: Take care of their weeds, maintain defensible space, and then obviously be prepared for what is to possibly come this season.
8: Paul Lowenthal, Santa Rosa Fire Department, with advice. An expected El Nino weather pattern could make conditions hotter and drier. Some earnings reports out this week could be economic indicators. The companies include Walmart, Home Depot, Lowe's, and Target. Memorial Day weekend is on the way, and how traveling is shaping up from ABC's Ike Ajachi.
15: According to Going.com, the average domestic airfare for this Memorial Day, it's about $459 round trip. So where are people actually going? Well, Going.com says travelers are gravitating toward classic vacation spots. Think Las Vegas, Honolulu, Los Angeles, San Francisco, right here in the Big Apple, with Seattle topping the list as the number one destination this year.
8: Something new for Pope Leo. Children he was talking to at the Vatican Sunday were teaching him the viral 6-7 hand gesture.
16: 6-7!
8: If you poor geezer, don't know what the 6-7 hand gesture is, just ask any 6 or 7 year old. Chuck Sievertson, ABC News.
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10: Lows level off around 67 overnight under mainly clear skies. Thunderstorms likely Monday. Highs level off around 80. Sunshine mixed with clouds at times. Mainly cloudy skies expected Monday night. Chance for storms. Lows dip down to about 65. Chance of thunderstorms Tuesday. Highs level off around 77. 57. Sunshine mixed with clouds at times Wednesday. Right now, it's 75 degrees. That's your updated forecast. I'm meteorologist Paul Trombley.

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8: From ABC News, I'm Chuck Sievertson. President Trump warning Iran to reopen the Strait of Hormuz. That happened after a call with Israeli Prime Minister Benjamin Netanyahu. Trump writing on social media, they better get moving fast or there won't be anything left of them. Earlier Sunday, the United Arab Emirates said they repelled a drone attack at a nuclear plant. Oil prices higher on U.S. and global markets. Reporter Anna Torea, ABC News affiliate KFSN in Fresno.
9: AAA reports the current average for diesel in California is about $7.43. That's $2.36 more compared to a year ago. But prices in Fresno are a few cents higher than that. Doug Johnson with AAA in Northern California explains why diesel prices are up compared to gas.
10: Crude oil, there's more of it in diesel, so that's why diesel's taken a significant hit.
9: Johnson adds the ongoing conflict in Iran has also played a role in surging prices.
8: President Trump with more political revenge this weekend in the Louisiana Republican Senate primary. The Trump-endorsed Congresswoman Julia Letlow beating Senator Bill Cassidy. ABC's Olivia Rubin.
11: It's the first time a sitting senator has lost a primary in over a decade. Cassidy coming in last amongst three candidates. In first place, the candidate Trump endorsed, Julia Letlow, now heading to a runoff. With more primaries on Tuesday, Trump now calling for the defeat of another Republican foe, Thomas Massie, who he calls the worst Republican congressman in history. Massie insists he can win what is now the most expensive primary race ever.
8: Declaring a global health emergency, the World Health Organization, because of the deadly Ebola outbreak in the Democratic Republic of Congo and Uganda. 10 shootings that terrorized Austin, Texas this past weekend appear to be random, police say. 4 people were wounded. 2 people they were looking for are in custody. You're listening to ABC News.
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8: Indigenous leaders say that federal contractors are desecrating sacred Native American places and cultural sites at an unprecedented pace in the rush to build more walls on the U.S.-Mexico border. Construction accelerated after the U.S. Homeland Security Department waived cultural and environmental laws. Detectives in Jamaica have arrested Dane Watson in connection with the death of his wife, Melissa Samnath, an American. Family members handed him over. Police say an examination determined that she died from blunt force trauma to the head. Dry conditions, high winds bring fire risks this week in Southern California, says ABC News forecaster Carly Gomez.
6: And we are still looking at some gusty conditions. They are mostly for our desert spots, areas around Ventura County mountains, and we're also seeing them around Big Bear. So mountains and deserts is where we're seeing the gusty winds, but also some fire concerns. Could be dangerous throughout tonight as some of the wind gusts peak up to about 60 miles per hour.
8: Travel tips for Memorial Day weekend from ABC's Ike Ajachi.
13: Going.com says travelers are gravitating toward classic vacation spots. Think Las Vegas, Honolulu, Los Angeles, San Francisco, right here in the Big Apple, with Seattle topping the list as the number one destination this year.
8: Cate Blanchett said the Me Too movement got killed very quickly in Hollywood. She spoke at the Cannes Film Festival in France, saying she does a head count on movie sets and that there's 10 women and 75 men every morning. Chuck Sievertson, ABC News.
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13: Lows level off around 67 overnight under partly cloudy skies. Cloudy skies with a few peaks of sun. Monday, thunderstorms likely. High temperatures reach up to 80. Mainly cloudy skies expected. Monday night, chance of thunderstorms. Lows level off around 65. Chance for storms. Tuesday, high temperatures reach up to 77. 57, a mix of clouds and sun. Wednesday. Right now, it's 75 degrees. That's your updated forecast. I'm meteorologist Paul Trombley.
14: Were the noise of thunder. One of the four beasts saying, come and see. And I saw, and behold, a white horse.

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6: From ABC News, I'm Chuck Severson. President Trump with another threat to Iran, demanding it reopen the Strait of Hormuz. It happened after a call with Israeli Prime Minister Benjamin Netanyahu and after an incident in the United Arab Emirates. ABC's Alex Prochet in Washington.
7: In a social media post, Trump saying, quote, they better get moving fast or there won't be anything left of them. Trump's warning coming after the UAE says it repelled a drone strike at a nuclear plant, something authorities there called an unprovoked terrorist attack.
6: More political revenge for President Trump in the Louisiana Republican Senate primary. His endorsed candidate, Congresswoman Julia Letlow, beating Senator Bill Cassidy, who voted for impeachment over the January 6th attack on the Capitol. Chaotic scenes at Swatch stores all across the world, forcing the watch shops to temporarily close. Crowds outside a New York City store led to police being called in. ABC's Perry Russum.
8: A violent scene here in Milan, Italy. One man being shoved to the ground, another one picking up a chair. This is all for a rare pocket watch made in collaboration by Swatch and Audemars Piguet, a luxury brand. In the stores, Swatch is selling them for about $400, but online, they're being resold for thousands. In a statement, Swatch says, we kindly ask you not to rush our stores in large numbers to acquire this product. The company says the collection will be available for several months.
6: Declaring a global health emergency, the World Health Organization, because of the deadly Ebola outbreak in Congo and Uganda. Dr. Jean Kaseya, head of Africa's top public health organization, says Americans and others should pay attention.
9: Western countries, they don't understand that when Africa is affected, they are also at risk because people are fleeing every day. And it means building strong system, supporting Africa, investing in Africa.
6: Two U.S. Navy jets collided midair at an air show at Mountain Home Air Force Base outside Boise, Idaho. The military says all four crew members ejected safely. The jets were EA-18G Growlers. You're listening to ABC News.
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6: With widespread warm, dry, and windy conditions, there's elevated to critical fire danger from Arizona to western Oklahoma and California's Central Valley. The Bay Area PG&E is warning of possible power cutoffs through Tuesday to prevent fires.
12: Take care of their weeds, maintain defensible space, and then obviously be prepared for what is to possibly come this season.
6: Paul Lowenthal, Santa Rosa Fire Department, with advice. An expected El Nino weather pattern could make conditions hotter and drier. Some earnings reports out this week could be economic indicators. The companies include Walmart, Home Depot, Lowe's, and Target. Memorial Day weekend is on the way, and how traveling is shaping up from ABC's Ike Ajachi.
13: According to Going.com, the average domestic airfare for this Memorial Day, it's about $459 round trip. So where are people actually going? Well, Going.com says travelers are gravitating toward classic vacation spots. Think Las Vegas, Honolulu, Los Angeles, San Francisco, right here in the Big Apple, with Seattle topping the list as the number one destination this year.
6: Something new for Pope Leo. Children he was talking to at the Vatican Sunday were teaching him the viral 6-7 hand gesture.
14: 6-7!
6: If you poor geezer, don't know what the 6-7 hand gesture is, just ask any 6- or 7-year-old. Chuck Sievertson, ABC News.
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10: More clouds than sun today with a chance for storms. High temperatures reach up to 80. Mainly cloudy skies expected again tonight. Slight chance of thunderstorms. Lows level off around 65. Cloudy skies with a few peaks of sun tomorrow. Chance of thunderstorms. High of 80. A mix of clouds and sunshine and dry. Wednesday and Thursday, upper 50s. Wednesday, mid-60s by Thursday. Right now, 75. That's your updated forecast. I'm meteorologist Paul Trombley.

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2: Some weirdly warm spring weather leading to fire danger in several places. Here's ABC meteorologist Danny Beckstrom.
3: We have red flag warnings from California to Kansas. It is very dry. It is very windy. It is very hot. And that heat is now shifting east to start the work week. We're looking at near record highs from Raleigh up through Boston. That is a stretch of early season 90 degree days, but it does not last into the holiday weekend. Looking at a dramatic drop in temperature into Monday, highs in the 60s in New York City for the holiday.
2: Investigation underway into the Navy jet collision over an air show in western Idaho. All 4 crew members were able to eject safely. The Ebola outbreak causing concern in Africa and beyond, says ABC's Chuck Sievertson.
4: More than 20 Ebola outbreaks in Congo and Uganda should interest Americans and others, says a top public health official.
5: Western countries, they don't understand that when Africa is affected, they are also at risk because people are fleeing every day. And it means building strong system, supporting Africa, investing in Africa.
4: Dr. Jean Kaseya, Director General of Africa's Centers for Disease Control.
5: We cannot afford to have this outbreak in many African countries.
4: He says investments should include making vaccines in Africa.
2: Jury deliberations begin in Oakland, California today in that lawsuit brought by Elon Musk against OpenAI and its founder, Sam Altman. Musk is alleging that leaders violated the organization's founding mission as a research lab by shifting to a for-profit structure. I'm Sherry Preston, ABC News.
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8: And good morning and welcome to the WSJM Morning Show for Monday. It's May 18th, 2026. Hi.
9: Hello.
8: I'm Ken Lundberg.
9: And?
8: And you're Mike Weibel.
9: That's right. You didn't forget.
8: No, I was just thinking, it's May 18th, 2026, so let's see.
9: May is flying by.
8: Do math. Let's see, 1980, May 18th, 1980, May 18th, 2026. That's 46 years from when Mount St. Helens erupted and spewed volcanic ash around the world.
9: Yeah.
8: And shut down my school year.
9: For sure.
8: For the rest of the year.
9: I bet.
8: Yeah, it was fun. Okay. We'll have to talk about
9: that. That was a year of great sunsets in Southwest Michigan.
8: Yeah. Yeah, I bet. We didn't have any sun for about 24 hours.
9: That's a personal problem.
8: Let's talk about the weather real quick. 67 degrees outside.
9: I know. I opened up the slider to let the dogs out this morning. I was like, wow.
8: Yeah. Balmy out there.
9: Yeah,
8: it's great. Downright balmy. We've got 67 in Benton Harbor and St. Joseph, 66 in South Haven. It's 68 degrees in Dowagiac. Trying to get the 70 mark already in New Buffalo right now, where it's 69 degrees. It's going to be warm again today. And in fact, we do have in the forecast partly sunny skies. There's a chance, about a 50% chance of showers and storms.
9: Yes.
8: What do you think? That's going to be after 12 today? Sometime in the afternoon?
9: Carrie said between 12 and 1 is the one to look for it. And you can see it coming from the west of Chicago. So it's coming.
8: Okay. So the high.
9: It's coming.
8: It's like a dependable train. Right. 76. Yeah. Supposed to get 76 degrees in Benton Harbor and St. Joseph for the high today. 75 in South Haven. Supposed to get up to 83 degrees in Dowagiac today. Yeah. Wind out of the south, gusting to 35 miles per hour. Tonight's forecast. Boy, it was beautiful yesterday for graduation ceremonies at St. Joe.
9: It was.
8: They held their commencement last night. And I know Kristen Box was crossing fingers, knocking on wood, hoping that there wouldn't be rain for their commencement ceremonies. And there wasn't. It was beautiful.
9: Awesome.
8: Great day. Tonight's forecast, partly cloudy, a 20% chance of showers. Lots of honking going on over the weekend. A
9: lot of honking.
8: Yes. A lot of sirens and honking and stuff. Partly cloudy skies tonight. 20% chance of showers, a low around 70. Tuesday's forecast tomorrow, we're looking for mostly cloudy again. 60% chance of showers and storms. The weather people are trying to ramp us up with these weather alerts.
9: Yes.
8: Whether or not we'll get to severe weather, we'll see. But just be on the lookout that there is the possibility of some thunderstorms and maybe some winds coming through. Straight line winds, they say. Not twisty winds.
9: No twisties.
8: Straight line winds.
9: Straight lines.
8: So gusting to 40 miles per hour tomorrow. So Tuesday's forecast. And then Wednesday, we're looking for decreasing clouds, only a 30% chance of rain, and a high around 60. 60 on Wednesday. All right, let's do some news from the WSJM newsroom. With fuel prices nearly at and above $5 a gallon, depending on what you fuel up with. If it's diesel, it's over $6 a gallon. During the everything that's gone on with the Strait of Hormuz and Iran, President Donald Trump has been suggesting, as we've been talking about, suspending the federal gas tax to provide some relief to drivers. While Congress is considering that move, area Congressman Bill Huizenga says he would support efforts to reduce costs for consumers.
10: Yeah, I've called for it, actually. I think it is a thing that can be done immediately that will give some relief, not all the relief, because we're 18 and a half cents here at the federal government. It's 52 cents in Michigan. Michigan has, by the way, one of the highest gas taxes in the country.
8: Huizenga says some Michigan lawmakers are also discussing a reduction or suspension of the state gas tax. Asked whether Congress would need to approve a federal gas tax holiday, Huizenga said lawmakers would likely have to take some action.
10: Not necessarily. We could certainly have a role in that because there will be a financial impact to the Highway Trust Fund. But that is where we could step in and either use general fund or redirect other revenue streams from the transportation arena and fill that back in.
8: Huizenga says Congress should consider any measure that could provide some relief to Americans struggling with the higher cost of gas. Other news, Benton Harbor City Commissioners are calling for additional staffing to help administer the city's income tax program. During a meeting of the Personnel and Finance Committee, Human Resources Coordinator and Income Tax Administrator Lisa Galladay said staffing levels are limited compared to other Michigan cities with local income taxes.
11: Normally for any city that have the city income tax department, it's 24 cities. In every city, they have at least three or four people in just that department. One just for compliance. It's only just myself in that department.
8: Commissioners questioned how one person could manage enforcement, collections, processing, and refunds alone. Commissioner Deidre Fields asked City Manager Alex Little why more staffing has not been added to that department.
12: Isn't income tax, which is the money we're using, important to get all of it as much as we can, but we don't have a support staff? Could that be a yes or no? Because I'm getting lost.
8: Galladay said she's currently focused on processing returns and issuing refunds before deadlines, leaving little time for compliance efforts. No action yet has been taken on the matter. Commissioners told the city manager the vacancy needs to be addressed. And the Berrien County Board of Commissioners has approved a resolution to seek a state grant to continue programs aimed at funding and finding alternatives to incarceration for jail inmates. The county is applying for nearly $187,000 through the Michigan Department of Corrections to support Community Corrections Advisory Board programming. The program provides services including anger management counseling, substance abuse testing, and pre-trial supervision for felony offenders, serving about 260 probationers each year. County officials say the goal is to reduce jail costs and lower recidivism rates. If approved, the grant would cover programming from October through September of next year. That's a look at some of the news that we're covering in the WSJM newsroom. We have more to talk about. We'll talk about Mike's weekend. We'll talk about my weekend if you want. We can talk about Iran. We can talk about Ebola. We can talk about why the staff that helped the president with his China trip who were with him. We'll talk about why they're throwing all their fine gifts from China away.
9: Uh-oh.
8: Yeah, so we'll talk about those issues and more coming up at 6, a little bit after 6:15. Right now we've got sports. Dave Wolf.
13: The Pistons' season is over after a 125-94 loss to Cleveland in Game 7. Donovan Mitchell scored 26 as the Cavs advanced to the Eastern Conference Finals, where they'll face the New York Knicks. Detroit was led by Dennis Jenkins with 17, while Cade Cunningham and Duncan Robinson each had 13. Tonight, the Western Conference Finals begin with San Antonio at Oklahoma City at 8:30. In baseball, the Tigers fell to Toronto 4-1. Detroit hosts Cleveland tonight at 6:40. Coverage beginning at 6:15 on News Talk Sports 94.9 WSJM. The White Sox beat the Cubs 9-8 in 10 innings on Edgar Carroll's walk-off home run. In the NHL playoffs, Montreal is at Buffalo tonight in Game 7. In the WNBA, Indiana beat Seattle 89-79 behind Clayton Clark's 21 points and 10 assists, and Chicago topped Minnesota 86-79. And in girls' high school flag football, St. Joe blanked Marshall 60-0, while Niles beat Manawan 29-6. With sports, I'm Dave Wolf.
14: I'm Nicole Heslip with Ag Headline News. I'm Brownfield. The National Sustainable Agricultural Coalition says it's concerned that USDA workforce relocation efforts could be detrimental to long-term agriculture research.
15: We've been talking to researchers at various different ARS stations where their projects are just stalled. There's no one that's managing. They can't get approval to do anything. So it's really hard to actually quantify the overall impact.
14: A member of the U.S. House Agriculture Committee says staffing levels at the USDA continue to draw concern.
16: We had a closed-door conversation with the USDA around their reorganization. We're seeing dramatic cuts to staffing levels. We know that some offices, especially the Farm Service Agency, has seen about a 24% staff reduction.
14: And an annual study from the U.S. Meat Export Federation shows red meat exports added more than $3 billion in value to corn and soybean producers in 2025. I'm Nicole Heslip with Brownfield.
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7: Partly sunny today. We'll see showers and thunderstorms around lunchtime and into the afternoon. Some of them could be strong to severe. High temperatures will be in the low 80s. We'll drop to 70 tonight. And then tomorrow, again, a chance of strong to severe storms in the afternoon and evening. High temperatures again in the low 80s. We'll be back to high temperatures just near 60 on Wednesday. I'm meteorologist Carrie Pujol.
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9: 67 degrees in Benton Harbor and in St. Joseph. It's 66 in South Haven and 70 degrees now in Dowagiac.
10: Oh.
9: It's already 70 degrees.
10: Oof.
9: Yeah. How was your weekend?
10: It was good.
9: Yeah.
10: It was a good weekend.
9: You had the Saturday run, walk, rock.
10: We did.
9: With Lori's Place. How did that go?
10: It went marvelously.
9: Yeah? Give us the play-by-play.
10: We had over 700 participants.
9: Wow.
10: So it was a nice big attendance to our,
9: that's awesome.
10: To our race. Yeah, it was good. And, you know, it was concerned about weather.
9: It was a great day for it. Yeah.
10: Oh, concerned about weather. The weather passed us by. So it had a few sprinkles, but nothing major. And it was just a not hot, not cold, just a beautiful day for a run. And
9: nice.
10: people came out and enjoyed it. We had great participation from the Lois Place board and people that were out there volunteering. It was just a great morning. And
9: a lot of people in the rocking chairs.
10: A lot of people in the rocking chairs. A lot of people, you know, every year we do a drawing when you register for the race to win. Yeah.

0: rocking chairs.
1: Yeah.
0: A couple of the people had like have participated 10 years, had never won a rocking chair and won this year.
1: Oh.
0: And the two of the ladies who won said they just had their first grandchildren.
1: Oh.
0: So they're so excited to get
1: perfect
0: a rocking
1: timing.
0: Chair. Right. Right. And then this one gentleman, so my job was welcoming people and helping them get registered.
1: Okay.
0: And one gentleman came up and said he was 71 years old. He had run in the Lori's Place run the past 10 years.
1: Yeah.
0: This past year, he got a blood infection.
1: Oh.
0: And it went to his heart and affected his heart.
1: Oh, my gosh.
0: And so he said his doctor gave him one more year that he could participate, yeah. but he could walk, not run.
1: Oh.
0: He made it, I would guess, like two-thirds of the way around until Kathy from my office had participated. She saw him, and he was kind of wobbling a little bit. They ended up calling the police to come over there got him kind of. But he didn't want to ride. He wanted to finish.
1: Okay.
0: So one of the Berrien County deputies walked with him all the way to the finish right, make sure that he finished on his own.
1: That's amazing.
0: Yeah.
1: That's a great
0: cool.
1: public service and great dedication by the walker.
0: Great dedication to the walker yeah. and to the sheriff's deputy.
1: Yes,
0: I mean, he could
1: absolutely.
0: Have just said, hey, look, it's over. But instead, and it was one of the motorcycle cops, so he had his helmet on,
1: yeah.
0: and he's walking alongside him, kind of like making sure he doesn't fall.
1: He had
0: fall.
1: A police escort.
0: Yeah, he did. He
1: that
0: did.
1: Is,
0: so, yeah, it was very
1: that is
0: cool.
1: So cool. Well, congratulations on another great event for
0: Thank
1: Lori's
0: you.
1: Place, benefiting that nonprofit organization that does so much good in our community.
0: Thank you. Yeah, it was a great day.
1: Yeah, we appreciate it. Let's see. Did you get any golf in?
0: I did. I played golf yesterday.
1: Okay.
0: And, you know, it's getting better. It's getting better.
1: Yeah.
0: I had a lesson last week because I was kind of out of sync. And yeah. So some good moments, still some yeah. things to work on. But it was an amazing day, though.
1: Yeah.
0: I mean, it felt like summer.
1: Yeah.
0: It was just.
1: Yeah. We went out yesterday. We didn't play 9 or 18. We just went to the driving range.
0: Okay.
1: Down in Buchanan. And because it was the end of the afternoon and we were thinking, you know, we needed to do something because it's so beautiful outside. And we said, oh. The rain's holding off. Why don't we go hit some golf balls? So we did. So that was a lot of fun.
0: Yeah, for sure.
1: And oh my gosh, when Samuel hits well, he hits very well.
0: Does he?
1: Most of the time he's not hitting well. But yeah, he took my hybrid.
0: Yeah.
1: And smacked one of those balls and it just kept going up and up and up. I mean, it was just holy mackerel, that kid.
0: Yeah.
1: Natural.
0: He's kind of a natural athlete.
1: He is.
0: Picked up tennis. Now he's picked up golf.
1: Yeah. He's doing the track thing too. He ran a 5:45 mile over the weekend because
0: wow.
1: he was bored.
0: Because he was bored.
1: I mean, and he's a freshman in high school.
0: Yeah. Yeah.
1: So proud of him. And the other boys as well. All right. More on those things later. Let's do a couple of news things here. I'll say, so Saturday you were at the Lori's Place Run Walk
0: yeah.
1: Rock. Saturday we decided that was Fern Day.
0: Oh,
1: so
0: Fern Day.
1: We
0: yeah.
1: went out to Barbets, and got ferns. Yes, we got ferns. We got a flat of flowers.
0: Okay.
1: A free flat of flowers. And then also we did some herbs.
0: Oh, nice.
1: Yeah, we got basil and lavender. And I don't know what the other herbs are, but it was fun. It was a lot of fun.
0: See, when you say stuff like that.
1: Oh, and mint.
0: We got basil and lavender and mint. It sounds like kids' names now.
1: Oh, yeah. Yeah. We picked up basil and lavender and mint.
0: Right.
1: Mint and strawberry.
0: Three children from Barbets.
1: And strawberry.
0: If you're looking for your children, lavender, Ken's got them.
1: But it was busy out there.
0: I bet.
1: It was very busy. A lot of people taking advantage of the good weather.
0: It's the first weekend it felt like summer.
1: Yeah.
0: I mean, it's.
1: Yeah. It's
0: very inspirational.
1: Yeah. We didn't have to look at the calendar to tell what season we were
0: right.
1: in.
0: Right. Yeah.
1: Anyway,
0: we'll wonder again by Wednesday or Thursday when it's 60. But
1: yeah, exactly. All right. Let's take a quick look at some of the news making headlines out there. Let's see. President Donald Trump saying that Iran better get moving fast because Ken and Mike are tired of the gas prices.
0: Ken and Mike are tired of hearing about Iran.
1: Yeah, well, that too. I mean, it's like, all right, well, now this week, you really better make
0: right.
1: a deal with us. Anyway, so President Trump saying over the weekend, putting out on social media some AI-generated images of him pushing a big red button and these laser beams coming from satellites from outer space lasering down into the Middle East and apparently demolishing Iran.
0: Okay.
1: He put that out on social media.
0: Well.
1: So he said, Iran better get moving fast, warning there won't be anything left of them, quote unquote, if they do not comply with his demands and make a peace deal. So he said for Iran, the clock is ticking and they better get moving fast, all caps, fast.
0: Fast.
1: Yeah, or there won't be anything left of them. Time is of the essence. That was in all caps as well. He wrote that on his social media platform early yesterday. The president did not provide a new deadline or a timeline for Iran to respond, as he has previously, because apparently they just keep ignoring those and laughing in the corner.
0: Right.
1: During an interview in China with Fox News that aired late last week, the president warned that Iran can make a deal or get annihilated. Last week, President Trump called the ceasefire with Iran unbelievably weak and a piece of garbage after he disapproved of their peace deal proposal. Let's see. He says he did not. Well, his people say he did not ask China for any help with regard to Iran. President Donald Trump's top trade envoy said yesterday that the U.S. president exacted a commitment, though, from China to not provide material support to Iran, but that the United States did not seek China's direct help to reopen the Strait of Hormuz. The trade representative, Jameson Greer, said on ABC News this week, when the president went in, he did not go in asking them to take action in the Strait of Hormuz. He was very focused on making sure they didn't provide material support to Iran. That's a commitment he obtained and confirmed. So we will be checking the labels of Iran's missiles to find out if they were made in China or not.
0: Right.
1: So anyway, let's see.
0: I wonder if they have like a little tag on them that says made in China.
1: Probably just something stamped on it. Little happy face on it. Let's see. One other piece of Middle East conflict news. There was a drone strike in the United Arab Emirates that was causing some concern because it was aimed at a nuclear power plant.
0: Not cool.
1: A drone attack caused a fire in an electrical generator at a nuclear power plant in the United Arab Emirates. That's what officials in Dubai said. The generator was outside of the inner perimeter of the Bakra nuclear power plant. That's what they said on social media. The Federal Authority for Nuclear Regulation confirmed the fire did not affect the safety of the power plant or the readiness of its essential systems, and that all units are operating as normal. So always good news when you hit a nuclear power plant with a flying bomb.
0: Certainly.
1: That it's working okay. Let's see, other news. I'm going to get to the Ebola thing here in a minute. But first off, speaking of messes, New York City, ready for a mess this work week.
0: Yeah.
1: Their transit, the New York City Metro strike is happening. For the first time in 32 years, tens of thousands of New Yorkers bracing to begin the work week without their Long Island Railroad after workers at the busiest commuter railroad in North America went on strike over the weekend. More than 300,000 daily commuters rely on the LIRR, the LIRR, to get from Long Island to New York City. State and local officials scrambling over the weekend to get contingency plans in place, but warned commuters to expect New York City buses and subways to be crowded on Monday. It's the ripple effect.
0: Yeah.
1: And they were even saying, you know, we're going to be patrolling for you're going to have additional traffic cops on duty in New York City to, you know, blow whistles at people if they're running their intersection or whatever. They are patrolling to make sure they're not parking illegally because all of a sudden if you have an influx, if you can't ride the train from Long Island into New York City and you got to get to work, what do? You can't hitchhike.
0: No.
1: You can't take your personal helicopter or hovercraft.
0: Probably not.
1: So they're saying we're going to be patrolling for illegally parked cars. And we're also going to be patrolling the parking garages because apparently there's a rule in New York City that says you can't hike parking garage rates like overnight.
0: Oh,
1: you have to give a 60-day notice.
0: Oh,
1: but the New York City garage capitalists are thinking, high demand today, short supply.
0: Bing, bing, bing, bing, bing.
1: Yeah, maybe we just won the lotto, so they'll be looking for that as well. Anyway, over in Queens, the borough president there, Donovan Richards, told news media he's expecting the borough to be a bottleneck today as the Metro Transit Authority is planning to use shuttle buses to transport essential workers around parts of the city. But he says that's not enough when our buses are going to be overcrowded. Yeah. What a mess that's going to be. And if it's going to be warm there today.
0: Yeah.
1: Oof. Yuck.
0: Yeah, definitely a good day to be working remote.
1: Yes. You know, that's a very good thing because, I mean, they got used to working remote during COVID.
0: Right.
1: I want to talk about Ebola next.
0: Ebola on the brain.
1: So maybe it won't be as harsh as they're hoping.
0: Maybe not.
1: You know, because the strikers, they're hoping for chaos.
0: Right.
1: So they can get a deal.
0: But yeah.
1: What?
0: New York is just one week into another.
1: New York City Mayor Zohran Mamdani has asked subway riders to be patient and cautioned them to prepare for heavier than usual traffic, crowded transit options, and additional travel time. That's all he said.
0: Mm.
1: Just be ready.
0: Be ready.
1: Be ready. Okay, Ebola. This one coming from Senegal. The Congolese health minister announcing the opening of 3 treatment centers in one of their regions in eastern Congo last night as he visited regions amid the ongoing Ebola outbreak. You know what Ebola is?
0: Yeah, it's that illness from Africa that's nasty.
1: Yeah, it's real nasty. It has a high mortality rate.
0: Yeah.
1: Essentially, if you get infected with Ebola and it incubates for, a few days, it can start to essentially liquefy your organs.
0: Which is not preferable.
1: That's not a good thing. No. So it's really dangerous, and it's very, I don't know, it doesn't really land in the aerosol transmissible category as of yet, but it is, blood to blood, body fluid to body fluid kind of transmission. So they said Samuel Roger Kamba is the health minister and said, "We know that the hospitals are already under stress because of the patients, but we are preparing to have treatment centers at all 3 sites to be able to expand our capabilities." The World Health Organization declared the Ebola disease outbreak that's happening right now in that area a public health emergency of international concern. They said this yesterday after more than 300 suspected cases and 88 deaths in Congo and 2 in neighboring Uganda. They say although the outbreak is centered in Ituri, cases have been reported in the capital, Kinshasa, as well as in Goma, the largest city in eastern Congo. In a separate statement that they put out yesterday, the World Health Organization Regional Office for Africa said that a team of 35 experts from the World Health Organization and the Congolese Ministry of Health had arrived in Bunia, the capital of Ituri province, along with 7 tons of emergency medical supplies and equipment. It's highly contagious, can be contracted by bodily fluids, including vomit, blood, semen. The disease it causes is rare, but severe and often fatal. The World Health Organization's emergency declaration meant to spur donor agencies and countries into action, including the United States of America. Apparently, we're helping out as well.
0: Wow.
1: Yeah. Better to keep it, contained.
0: Yes.
1: Rather than to see it get on a cruise ship and fly around the world.
0: Not a good plan.
1: Not a good plan at all. Health authorities say the current outbreak, which was first confirmed on Friday. Remember, it was just confirmed on Friday.
0: Yeah.
1: And they've already got it in 2 countries and over 300 cases.
0: Right.
1: That's it's kind of an issue.
0: Well, it was there. They just didn't confirm it.
1: Exactly. They just thought some people had some, pollen or something like that. Anyway, a rare variant, they say this one is being caused by a Bundi Bugyo virus.
0: Oh.
1: It's a rare variant of Ebola that has no approved therapeutics or vaccines. Mm-hmm. See, part of the problem with the confirmation was this strain of Ebola was not showing up as positive in the Ebola tests that they were giving because it's so different, the strain is. Although more than 20 Ebola outbreaks have taken place in Congo and Uganda, this is only the 3rd time that this specific strain, this virus, has been detected. So anyway, we'll keep an ear on that one. 6:34 WSJM Morning Show continues. We've got financial news. Yes.
0: So just as a follow-up to that, if you somehow feel sometime this week that your organs are liquefying, you probably should seek medical help.
1: And by all means, do not come by the radio station.
0: No, don't come talk about it to confirm it. Don't bring us cookies or biscuits.
1: No. All right. 6:34.
0: Go to Corwell.
1: Thank you for that information. 6:34, more information coming up. Bloomberg financial information next.
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9: This is a Bloomberg Money Minute. Cost-cutting is climbing up the executive agenda, according to a recent survey of finance leaders by U.S. Bancorp. 39% ranked expense reduction as their top priority, up from 33% in mid-2024. Walmart, General Motors, and Cisco Systems are among the companies that have announced plans this month to eliminate jobs. Checking on your money, stocks are falling to kick off the week. The standoff between the U.S. and Iran is showing no signs of easing after more than 2 months. Traders are looking ahead to earnings report cards from Nvidia and Walmart this week. And investing giant Berkshire Hathaway has amassed a $2.6 billion stake in Delta Airlines, sending shares higher in the early trade. Berkshire has purchased close to 40 million shares in Delta as of the end of March. That amounts to a 6.1% stake in the airline. Newly installed CEO Greg Abel has taken the reins of Berkshire after Warren Buffett stepped down from the company earlier this year. Courtney Donahoe, Bloomberg Radio.
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1: 6:38, and we've got Monday.
0: Monday,
1: May 18th. Doesn't have the same ring as Friday.
0: No, it doesn't.
1: But it's going to be a good week.
0: Oh, it is going to be a great week.
1: Yeah,
0: we're coming into a holiday weekend.
1: Yeah, that's right.
0: I mean, it's just good times.
1: Big holiday three-day weekend. It's 68 degrees in Benton Harbor right now, 68 in St. Joseph. We've got some clouds out there to begin the day.
0: We do.
1: Partly sunny is what the forecast does call for. A 50% chance of showers and storms likely hitting this afternoon if they do. The high in the warmest parts of southwest Michigan, probably going to be around 80, 83 degrees.
0: We haven't seen that in a while.
1: No, it's going to be warm. In fact, if you want to experience that first hand today, Dowagiac, they are looking for a high of 82 degrees. St. Joseph, we're going to get up to 75 degrees. Same thing in Benton Harbor. Probably going to get up to 83 in Buchanan as well. Yeah, warm day. All right, more news coming up.
0: It's going to be the high temperature.
1: The high, yeah, because they've got the pot shops there.
0: Yeah,
1: that's
0: shops.
1: What you're saying.
0: I am.
1: 6:39 is the time. We've got more news.
11: ABC News. I'm Sherry Preston. President Trump says Iran, in his words, better get moving fast and agree to a peace deal. This as the United Arab Emirates says a drone hit the edge of the country's only nuclear power plant. Oil traders reacting by pushing oil prices up this morning. Brent crude trading at about $110 a barrel. Hundreds of thousands of people trying to figure out a new way to get to work this morning with the busiest commuter rail system in the country shut down. Workers at the Long Island Railroad are on strike. ABC's Allison Kosick.
12: The MTA, which operates the railroad, says our last offer literally gave them everything they said they wanted in terms of pay, but they rejected even that. But the union saying this strike would not have happened if the MTA and LIRR offered our members the reasonable terms the government recommended multiple times.
11: About 250,000 people use the LIRR every day. Three people under arrest after a string of random shootings in Austin, Texas. Four people were hurt. This is ABC News.
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1: Some of the news stories we'll have for you just after 7 o'clock this morning. Area Congressman Tim Walberg is urging the U.S. Department of the Interior to remain committed to the protecting the Great Lakes as federal budget discussions are happening right now in Washington, D.C. We'll tell you the latest on that. Superintendent evaluations are in for Barry and Risa Superintendent Eric Hopstock.
0: Oh, really?
1: Yeah, we'll give you the spoiler right now. He got the highest marks you can get on their evaluation.
0: Oh, so he's an honor superintendent.
1: Yes, he made the honor roll. So we'll talk a little bit more about that and his contract that's coming up. And also, Krasl Arts Center revealing some more details about this summer's 64th annual Krasl Art Fair on the Bluff.
0: Oh.
1: Yeah, so we'll talk a little bit more about those stories coming up in our newscast just after 7 o'clock right here on the WSJM Morning Show. Also coming up in the 7 o'clock hour, we'll have a special guest in during our video live stream, Shaquille Turner, who's the mayor pro tem, a commissioner in the city of Benton Harbor.
0: All right.
1: So we'll be visiting with him.
0: Cool.
1: The mayor, Marcus Muhammad, has his State of the City address coming up tomorrow.
0: Okay.
1: So we'll talk with Commissioner Turner today, talk a little bit about what he expects to hear from the mayor and what he's thinking about Benton Harbor and how he's fitting into his role as city commissioner.
0: Mm-mm-mm.
1: So that's coming up.
0: Lots of juicy stuff.
1: All kinds of fun stuff. It's coming up right here on the WSJM Morning Show. It's on Facebook, on YouTube, on our WSJM Smart app. It's all going to be here.
0: All right.
1: Okay.
0: I'm ready.
1: 642, more news coming up.
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14: I'm Ryan Reichert. Pistons fans are angry this morning after a blowout loss to the Cavaliers in Detroit. The season over for the Pistons, falling 125-94. A late-night emergency meeting at Michigan State University. The board voting to nearly double President Kevin Guskowitz's salary at a special virtual meeting amid trustee concerns he could leave for another job. Base salary will rise from a little over $1 million to now $2 million. A weekend stabbing in Cadillac leads to the arrest of a teen. Say it started with an argument after midnight early Saturday morning. A 39-year-old was looking for his stepson when he was confronted. Other person became aggressive, led to a fight. 39-year-old allegedly stabbed twice. The man was taken to the hospital. 19-year-old teen later identified and arrested. Still no relief at the pump. Today, the average price for a gallon of gas, $4.84 in Michigan. That's up 11 cents from a week ago. I'm Ryan Recker for the Michigan News Network.
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19: The Detroit Pistons saw their season come to an end last night, getting blown out by Cleveland 125-94 in Game 7 of the Eastern Conference Semifinal. Donovan Mitchell scored 26 points as the Cavs advanced to the Eastern Final for the first time since 2018. Jared Allen and Sam Merrill each added 23 points, while Evan Mobley chipped in 21 points and 12 rebounds. Dennis Jenkins led Detroit with 17, while Cade Cunningham and Duncan Robinson each had 13. Detroit shot just 35% from the floor, and Rod scored 58-34 in the paint as Cleveland pulled away early and never looked back. Pistons finished a remarkable turnaround season, one win shy of his first trip to the conference finals since 2008. Tonight, the Western Conference Finals begin as the San Antonio Spurs visit Oklahoma City for Game 1 at 8:30. In Major League Baseball, the Tigers dropped another one, falling to Toronto 4-1. Vladimir Guerrero Jr. homered to back a strong outing from Kevin Gausman as Detroit continued to struggle offensively. The Tigers tried to bounce back tonight when they host the Cleveland Guardians at 6:40 at Comerica Park. Coverage begins at 6:15 on News Talk Sports 94.9 WSJM. The White Sox beat the Cubs 9-8 in 10 innings in the Crown Sun Series finale. Edgar Guerrero hit a walk-off two-run home run in the 10th for the Southsiders. Tonight, the Cubs host Milwaukee, while the White Sox are in Seattle. In the Stanley Cup playoff tonight, the Montreal Canadiens visit the Buffalo Sabres in Game 7 of their second-round series. The winner advances to the Eastern Conference Finals to play Carolina. Face-off is at 7:30. In the WNBA, Caitlin Clark continued her incredible start to the season, scoring 21 points with 10 assists and 7 rebounds as the Indiana Fever beat Seattle 89-79. It was Clark's 12th career game with at least 20 points and 10 assists, the most in league history. Chicago also picked up a win as rookie Gabrielle Jacques scored a career-high 20 points and grabbed 8 rebounds in the Sky's 86-79 win over Minnesota. And in high school sports, girls flag football, St. Joe rolled over to Marshall 60-0, and Niles defeated Mattawan 29-6. The rest of the scores from last night and the schedule for today's games are on this station's website. With your morning sports for Monday, May 18th, I'm Dave Wolf.
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2: partly sunny today. We'll see showers and thunderstorms around lunchtime and into the afternoon. Some of them could be strong to severe. High temperatures will be in the low 80s. We'll drop to 70 tonight. And then tomorrow, again, a chance of strong to severe storms in the afternoon and evening. High temperatures again in the low 80s. We'll be back to high temperatures just near 60 on Wednesday. I'm meteorologist Carrie Pujol.
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1: 6:50, just 10 minutes away from 7 o'clock. It's the WSJM Morning Show. I'm Ken Lundberg. Mike Weibel is here with me.
0: And people say, what do you guys talk about? News, talk, sports.
1: We do talk about a whole lot. In fact, we have a special guest coming up next hour, a special Monday guest, Mayor Pro Tem for Benton Harbor, Shaquille Turner. Is scheduled to be here in the studios, joining us for a discussion about what's happening in Benton Harbor, the good, the bad, and the ugly.
0: That's what he said.
1: Well, no, he said the good and the bad. I added the ugly.
0: Oh, the ugly.
1: Because I watched, you know, Clint Eastwood and that movie. So we'll be welcoming Commissioner Shaquille Turner into the studios here in just a few moments on WSJM. You can tune into that conversation here on the radio or on our video live stream.
0: Yep.
1: We'll have it on YouTube, Facebook, and our WSJM smart app.
0: Exactly.
1: We saw cool birds all weekend long, but you have a thing about birds, and then I'll go. So you go, and then I'll go.
0: So you turned me onto this app. It's from Cornell Labs. It's called Birdcast, and it's it's an app to help identify birds that you see by their sound or visually.
1: Chirp.
0: So they have obviously Cornell is, you know, big university, does a lot of study, but according to them, last night. There are over the state of Michigan 16,325,400 birds migrated over our state last night.
1: We had over 16 million birds over us last night?
0: Yes.
1: Wow. Is somebody going to clean off the roof or what?
0: Well, that explains where there's a lot of doo-doo. So,
1: yeah, exactly.
0: And tonight's supposed to be 18,554.
1: 18 million birds migrating over our state. That's incredible. I mean, seriously, how do they get these estimates? Because they're primarily flying at night.
0: Yes. And they say their average, some of it's radar, but average altitude 1,300 feet and average speed is 39 miles an hour.
1: Wow, they're cooking.
0: They are.
1: They're going fast.
0: And then they list the expected, like what birds are migrating right now.
1: Yeah.
0: There's all kinds of birds.
1: All kinds of birds.
0: Yep.
1: You can name any of the birds if you want to. We saw
0: warblers.
1: Warblers.
0: A lot of warblers and flycatchers.
1: Oh, Mike, I'm flying over Michigan.
0: Right.
1: That's the warbler.
0: American redstart. I don't even know what American redstart is, but
1: it's a high flying bird that goes over Michigan this time of year.
0: The eastern wood peewee.
1: I want to see that one.
0: Yeah. The eastern kingbird, Tennessee warbler.
1: Okay.
0: Great crested flycatcher. I get that. Oh. They probably eat flies.
1: Yeah, probably.
0: And then the scarlet tanger.
1: Oh, okay. Very cool. Yeah. We had very significant bird activity this weekend. We saw an oriole when we were down at the golf course yesterday. We saw, I think we saw another red-headed woodpecker.
0: Okay.
1: Which is not the one you're thinking of, but the one I'm thinking of.
0: Yeah.
1: The one with the executioner's hood.
0: Yes.
1: The red executioner. Right. So that was cool. We also, I didn't see it, but Stephanie snapped a photo. This was on Friday, but we saw it. I guess I saw it again on Saturday. There was a blue heron flying around our neighborhood.
0: Yeah. Is that the one? Were you the one or somebody else told me about the blue heron on the roof?
1: Yes, that was the one. Yeah, that was on Friday. But again, we went out early Saturday morning looking for it. Was it Saturday morning? I think it was Saturday morning. Or maybe it was yesterday, Sunday morning. Anyway, we went out looking for it on one of our morning walks. We saw, not only did we see the blue heron again, but we saw a fox in the neighborhood.
0: Oh, yeah.
1: Yeah, so we went out looking for wildlife. We saw wildlife.
0: There was a video on social media yesterday of a blue heron eating a rat.
1: Oh, no.
0: Yeah.
1: Really?
0: Yeah.
1: Oh, you're supposed to eat fish.
0: Yeah, no, he decided to have rat for breakfast. So.
1: Oh.
0: And it was kicking. He was holding on to it. Every once in a while, he would chomp a little bit. And then he flipped it up and gulp.
1: You know, you mentioned Cornell. And if you're ever in the mood for just bird watching.
0: Yeah.
1: And fun bird watching and babies and things like that, they have a number of live cams, including owls, hawks, a kestrel. They have a kestrel hawk, which has babies. They have a red-tailed hawk, which has babies, and I think it's a barred owl, Bardell that has babies as well. And anyway, you can watch their live feed of these moms and dads feeding their babies.
0: Uh-huh.
1: All kinds of fun kill that they bring in, fresh kill, and they tear it apart and feed the babies. It's fun.
0: Yeah.
1: It's fun cool. to watch.
0: Yeah.
1: So you can watch those live cams on YouTube. All right, we've got to take a break from Bird USA here on the WSJM Morning Show. We'll be right back. I'm Ken Lundberg. Mike Weibel is here with me. We've got a couple of important messages, and then we'll have the latest world and national news from ABC.
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1: Thank you so much for tuning in to the WSJM Morning Show. I'm Ken Lundberg. Mike Weibel is here. And we have a special guest we'll be talking with the next hour here from 7 to 8 o'clock. Shaquille Turner, he is a commissioner, the commissioner at large for Benton Harbor. City of Benton Harbor will also be talking to him as his role as mayor pro tem and what that means for the city and what his views on the city as well. So that's coming up next hour right here on the WSJM Morning Show. 68 degrees in St. Joseph, 67 in Benton Harbor, 67 in South Haven. It's 69 degrees and cloudy skies in Dowagiac. We do expect a good portion of our day to be filled with some clouds. Partly sunny, however, the clouds move in. 50% chance of showers and storms this afternoon. A high in the warmest spots of southwest Michigan, around 83 degrees. Winds gusting to 35 miles an hour.
9: ABC News. I'm Sherry Preston. As workers walk the picket lines, New York commuters speak out.
11: I feel they were making a good wage, so I don't believe any of this was necessary.
9: That man, one of 250,000 people looking for an alternate way to work this morning as the nation's largest commuter rail system is halted by a strike. ABC's Anthony Johnson is at the headquarters of the Metropolitan Transit Authority.
12: The two sides, that would be the five unions and the MTA, avoided each other on Saturday, which was the first day of the strike, and things broke down Friday, and it was bad news from there. The round of talks lasted until 1:30 this morning. That has been described at this point in time as being cordial.
9: Commuters are being loaded onto buses as government leaders urge companies to let people work from home. A weekend of staying inside for those in Austin, Texas, amid a shooting spree that left four people wounded.
13: The violence was centered in South Austin, but police across the city were put on alert.
14: These individuals are armed and dangerous. They shot four people already today.
13: Audio from Broadcastify, four people were wounded, one critically, in at least a dozen shootings between Saturday and Sunday.
17: A motive? I don't know what a motive is. I don't know what motive would drive anybody to drive around senselessly in this city and in multiple parts of the city shooting.
13: Austin Police Chief Lisa Davis says the youngest suspect is 15. Jim Ryan, ABC News.
9: On the National Mall this weekend, an America-themed prayer event to mark the nation's 250th. Defense Secretary Pete Hegseth praising the first president during remarks.
18: Amid all the bleak nights, the loss and despair, the lack of proper support, George Washington performed a profound act. He prayed.
9: President Trump saying on social media there won't be anything left of Iran if it doesn't agree to the ceasefire and reopen the Strait of Hormuz. The Israeli military intercepting boats that are part of the latest wave of flotillas attempting to break the aid blockade in Gaza. You're listening to ABC News.
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9: Growing violence in Israel on Jerusalem Day, a national holiday celebrated peacefully by some and more violently by others. In Jerusalem's Old City, ABC's James Longman.
29: Many of the shops in the Old City are run by Arab, Muslim, Palestinian shopkeepers. They have to close on this day because it's too dangerous for them. Most of the streets are closed off. All tourists, by the way, cannot enter. All religious pilgrims, they cannot enter the Old City. And it becomes a day of violence.
9: Many of those celebrating say they believe all Arabs and Muslims need to leave Jerusalem. Members of the House Oversight Committee set to interview a former prison guard who was on duty the night that Jeffrey Epstein died in 2019. Here's ABC's Peter Haralambos.
30: The interview of Tova Noel, believed to be the last person to have seen Epstein before his death, comes amid renewed scrutiny of Epstein's suicide. Noel is alleged to have spent the hours ahead of Epstein's death scrolling on the internet, rather than performing the required headcounts of prisoners in the unit where the disgraced sex offender was housed. Prosecutors in 2019 charged her and another prison guard with falsifying records to make it seem as if they did those required checks, and both ended up reaching a deal with prosecutors to have those charges dropped. Peter Haralambos, ABC News.
9: Louisiana Senator Bill Cassidy, one of the few Republicans who voted to impeach President Trump for his role in the January 6th Capitol riot, lost his primary over the weekend. I'm Sherry Preston, ABC News.
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1: 7:05, it's the WSJM Morning Show. Good morning, I'm Ken Lundberg. Mike Weibel is here with me, and we have a special Monday guest here in studio. It's Shaquille Turner. He is a commissioner at large. He's a city commissioner for the city of Benton Harbor and mayor pro tem for the city. Appointed by your colleagues. You glad to receive that appointment now? Now that you know what the job is?
10: Yes, yeah.
1: Okay.
10: Are you still friends?
1: Yes.
10: Oh, yeah, we're
1: still friends with them? All right. So we'll be talking with Commissioner Turner here in just a few moments about the city of Benton Harbor, what he sees as opportunities and what he sees as some challenges. So we'll talk about that here in a couple of moments on the WSJM Morning Show. First off, we want to get you a quick weather forecast, some local news, and then we'll get into it. Partly sunny skies is what we expect today. A 50% chance of showers and storms, however, coming in this afternoon. The high today in the warmest spots of southwest Michigan. Don't be surprised if you get up to 83 degrees. I mean, that's warm.
0: That is warm.
1: Yeah, that's golf
0: weather.
1: Sounds
0: like summer. Yes, it is golf weather.
1: Yeah, it could be
10: top
1: golf. Any kind of golf, as long as we're getting outdoors. But it's going to be windy. Today's going to be a windy day. And I was having fun yesterday because we went out to I took Samuel, as I mentioned to you last hour, out to the driving range. And it was just testing the mechanics of how wind affects my swing.
0: Oh, yeah.
1: It doesn't.
0: Yeah, it doesn't.
1: It's still bad, whether it's windy or calm or whatever. No, it wasn't that bad. But we do expect winds out of the south today, 15 to 20 miles per hour, gusting up to 35 miles per hour. Tonight's forecast, partly cloudy, a 20% chance of showers, a low around 70. We're still going to have the wind out of the south tonight, gusting to 30 miles per hour. And then Tuesday, mostly cloudy, a 60% chance of showers and storms tomorrow. Again, the high around 83 degrees, and the wind even stronger, southwest winds gusting to 40 miles per hour. Wednesday, decreasing clouds, only a 30% chance of rain early in the day, and then we're going to clear out to have a high around 60, but so a little bit cooler, but it's going to warm up by the time we roll around to Thursday, partly sunny and a high of 65 degrees. Some of the news from the WSJM newsroom, Congressman Tim Walberg urging the U.S. Department of Interior to remain committed to protecting the Great Lakes as federal budget discussions continue. During a recent hearing of the House Natural Resources Committee, Walberg told the Interior Secretary Doug Burgum, the Great Lakes are critical to Michigan's economy and the outdoor recreation industry.
15: We're blessed with having the jewel of fresh water for the world surrounding Michigan with the Great Lakes. But we also don't want to see the jeopardizing of our country's $230 billion recreational boating and sports fishing industry.
1: Walberg then asked Burgum about continued federal support for Great Lakes protection efforts.
15: Could you describe the importance you see ensuring that we protect our waters from aquatic invasive species, which pose a growing problem across the country, and how we can continue to balance stewardship and economic growth?
1: Burgum agreed the Great Lakes must be protected, saying waterways are central to the nation's outdoor recreation economy. He also praised anglers and sportsmen for advocating for conservation and healthy fisheries. Superintendent evaluations are in for Berry and Risa. Superintendent Eric Hopstock and the Board of Education announced he received their highest annual evaluation rating, the highest rating they can get. The announcement comes with an extension of Hopstock's contract through June 2029. Board President Jackie Van Horn praised Hopstock's leadership, citing efforts focused on innovation, inclusivity, and continuous improvement while supporting staff, students, and local districts. The Krasl Arts Center has announced details for this summer's 64th annual Krasl Art Fair on the Bluff, scheduled for July 11th and 12th in downtown St. Joe. Krasl Arts Director Jamie Balkin, Events Director Jamie Balkin, says 172 artists from around the country will take part in this year's event, offering a wide variety of artwork and handmade goods. Organizers are also adding a beer garden to the Krasl event this year.
3: We're really excited. A lot of people look for a place to sit and relax and talk with friends that they connect with at the art fair. And so we'll have that this year. And we're also offering an art stage in that public beer garden. So we're really looking forward to that.
1: Balkin says the official Krasl Art Fair poster was also unveiled, highlighting Southwest Michigan's agricultural heritage.
3: The poster for this year's art fair is awesome. It is amazing. It features blueberries and cherries. The artist's name is Amy Jameson. She's from Warrenton, Missouri, and it's her first time coming to Krasl, so we're thrilled to have her, and it's just very appropriate for Southwest Michigan.
1: The fair will again include shuttle service with stops at St. Joseph High School and the Michigan Works office in Benton Harbor. The event at Lake Bluff Park is free to attend, although they do encourage donations to help support the fair. And one more news story, only in Southwest Michigan, right? The Van Buren County Sheriff's Office is warning people not to stop along rural roads to pick produce, specifically asparagus, from farm fields.
0: From farm fields?
1: Yeah, they're saying, I mean, asparagus, it has to grow somewhere.
0: Yeah.
1: And it's one of the hardest crops, most labor-intense to harvest.
0: Correct.
1: Right. And so they take a good amount of time to harvest it and grow it and harvest it. But apparently people are pulling over at the side of the road and harvesting it themselves so they can take it home and eat it.
0: It's called theft.
1: That's exactly right. Saying the sheriff says it is considered theft under Michigan law. Sheriff Dan Abbott says even taking a small amount of asparagus from a field without permission can lead to a misdemeanor larceny charge carrying penalties up to 93 days in jail or a $500 fine.
0: Yeah.
1: Yeah.
0: Well, that's really crummy.
1: Abbott says rising grocery and fuel prices might be the leading to more incidents.
0: People are not stealing asparagus because of higher gas prices.
1: Area farmers report regular instances of missing asparagus stocks, saying an ad hoc neighborhood watch effort is now in effect, and they're alerting each other when people are seen taking from fields.
0: Mm.
1: Yeah, so I can't believe the sheriff had to get out there. I remember as a kid going along ditch banks.
0: Right.
1: Especially where they had burned off the weeds, the asparagus, easy to harvest. But apparently people are going into the fields, the commercial fields.
0: Yeah.
1: It's like if you go into an apple orchard and you start picking apples.
0: You're not supposed to do that either.
1: That's theft.
0: Right.
1: Yeah, don't do it.
0: No.
1: Right. Don't
4: or
1: do
4: tomatoes.
1: It. Yeah, right. Yeah. Everything. Or up in Van Buren County, they also have the marijuana plants outside, but they have high fences there.
0: Yeah.
1: So anyway, all right, that's enough local news.
0: And dogs.
1: Local news from the WSJM newsroom. Do they have dogs out in those fields?
0: I would.
1: Is that what chased you out?
0: Sure.
1: Okay. All right. More news coming up. Right now, though, we have a special guest in studio. Let's introduce Shaquille Turner. He is the commissioner at large, or one of the two commissioners at large for Benton Harbor, city of Benton Harbor. He's also the mayor pro tem. Commissioner Turner, thank you for joining us in the WSJM studios. It's good to see you.
7: Thank you for having me.
1: Absolutely. We started to talk about your origin story on the video live stream, but for those who were not part of that here on the radio, let's start again. Where are you from, and how did you get to where you are now?
7: So, you know, I was born and raised here, right here in Benton Harbor, but what I seen was growing up where my neighbors who are older and unfortunately have already passed and transitioned, where that we did block cleanups.
1: Yeah.
7: And then they always say, hey, Mr. Turner, get that paper up right down there. And so when I seen them started and they lived in the last couple of years of life, I said, what do I must do for my community? And so I said, let me pray on it. And I prayed on it. I said, well, you know what? I'm going to run for office. Mm. And so you and I have had a discussion before how I overcame mental health over 10 years. And so I wanted to be at the table where that our next generation have leaders that will support them and stand in the gap how I once had. And so I want to be that demonstration where our young kids have a model and that we can get back on the right track. We know all communities across America are struggling, whether good or bad. Some broadcast theirs more than we do. And so, but that's understandable. But mine was my neighbors who helped raise me as well.
1: Yeah.
7: And we're talking about older mothers who cook breakfast, lunch, and dinner. But I seen them do community block cleanups that inspired me to take on that next step.
1: Yeah, we know that the mayor Marcus Muhammad is going to be providing his State of the City address tomorrow. What do you expect him to be talking about? Where would you like him to focus tomorrow in that address?
7: I'm hoping that he goes on where we focus on the future of Benton Harbor, such as creating more jobs, addressing affordability, addressing how do we bring in events in more event centers for our young kids. So that way we're not seeing them at the party stores at nighttime. That way we're not seeing our officers running ragged from this call to that call, that call. Yeah. I want to reduce the crime, but that's going to take in collaboration of all of us, our school board, our city leaderships, our pastors, most importantly, our parents, to take accountability of their children, because we cannot police where we out. You know, so we can bring in all type of events, but I want to make sure that we're not just out here just policing our children every day. So it's going to take all of us to work together. So I'm hoping he addressed the economy, our affordability housing, as well as our infrastructure in our city.
1: Yeah. If you were asked today, well, I'm going to ask you today, what is the state of the city?
7: It's based on addressing the past, present, and future of your city.
1: Yeah.
7: And where you like to see going within the next year.
1: Yeah.
7: So every year, the mayor would address the city based on that physical year. Yeah. So I'm hoping that we

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1: Dollars out of its income tax fund, money that was meant for another purpose, gone into the general fund, and now there's another request pending before the city commission to borrow even more and to secure a loan with the state's help. Where do we see this ending? How is this going to turn around?
2: So I personally, like I said, right now, we're looking at ways how to increase growth. And growth means uncomfortability. It means how do you increase your job market, your market, where that you're seeing more people paying into their market versus going to your city income tax, making sure that when you get that money back into that account, it is used for what it's intended to be used for. Yeah. But that, again, all the jobs now are going to robots. Yeah. So that's becoming a struggle for small cities right now.
1: Yeah.
2: But I think we have to focus on business growth. What we have to define, what do it mean Benton Harbor's open for business? And I think that's what we're lacking right now, is defining what it means Benton Harbor's open for business.
1: Yeah.
2: And unfortunately, Benton Harbor is landlocked. So we can only do so much when it comes down to business. So ours is based on housing, unfortunately.
1: Yeah.
2: So we're drawing from this property tax versus how Benton Township, St. Joe, they can do business, industrial. We can't do that in Benton Harbor, unfortunately.
1: Yeah. Okay. We're talking with Commissioner Shaquille Turner. He is Commissioner at Large for Benton Harbor, also the Mayor Pro Tem. We're going to talk to him more about his role with the city and what he hopes to see, and some of the current challenges and the bright spots as well. It's all coming up right here on the WSJM Morning Show. Here on the radio, we're going to get over to sports with Dave Wolf, continuing the conversation right now on the video live stream on WSJM.
3: The Pistons season is over after a 125-94 loss to Cleveland in Game 7. Donovan Mitchell scored 26 as the Cavs advance to the Eastern Conference Finals, while they'll face the New York Knicks. Detroit was led by Dennis Jenkins with 17, while Cade Cunningham and Duncan Robinson each had 13. Tonight, the Western Conference Finals begin with San Antonio at Oklahoma City at 8:30. In baseball, the Tigers fell to Toronto 4-1. Detroit hosts Cleveland tonight at 6:40. Coverage beginning at 6:15 on News Talk Sports 94.9 WSJM. The White Sox beat the Cubs 9-8 in 10 innings on Edgar Carroll's walk-off home run. In the NHL playoffs, Montreal is at Buffalo tonight in Game 7. In the WNBA, Indiana beat Seattle 89-79 behind Clayton Clark's 21 points and 10 assists, and Chicago topped Minnesota 86-79. And in girls' high school flag football, St. Joe blanked Marshall 60-0, while Niles beat Manawan 29-6. With sports, I'm Dave Wolf.
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0: Partly sunny today. We'll see showers and thunderstorms around lunchtime and into the afternoon. Some of them could be strong to severe. High temperatures will be in the low 80s. We'll drop to 70 tonight. And then tomorrow, again, a chance of strong to severe storms in the afternoon and evening. High temperatures again in the low 80s. We'll be back to high temperatures just near 60 on Wednesday. I'm meteorologist Carrie Pujol.
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2: Back on the radio and on the video live stream, I'm Ken Lundberg. Mike Weibel is here with me. We have a special Monday morning guest. Shaquille Turner is here. He ran for the Benton Harbor City Commission at large position last year. He was elected on November 4th, 2025, and was sworn into office in January. What made you want to run for city commission?
3: Well, you know, I can't.
2: Was that your first run?
3: No, my second. The first one I did lose, that was back in 2023. And, you know, I took my loss and kept on going.
2: Yeah.
3: There was no hard feelings. And here we are today. You know, what made me run was because I watched our older people who I grew up under, and they took pride in their community. And so I didn't want what they took pride in their community to go down waste. And so I wanted to step up and run. And one of the last neighbors who died, she said, "Mr. Turner, you keep Benton Harbor in order. And make sure there's no trash in my alley." And I made sure that still happens today. There's no trash in our alleys on our block.
2: That makes a big difference for a community, doesn't it?
3: It do. And then, you know, I see our young kids who's crying out for help.
2: Yeah.
3: I see our parents who's asking for help. And so that was inspired me. You know, and I'm the type of person, you know, a parent called me yesterday. I went right to her house. I'm the type of person, I don't like an office. I'm going to be out on the field.
2: Yeah.
3: And so I think when a resident have a question and you can just hop up on them, that makes it more better. It reduces that stress on the residents and on you.
2: Yeah.
3: When you can just pop up on them and y'all can have a conversation outside. One person called me at 8 at night. It was prom night. And she said, "Hey, why are these kids flying off down the street?" And I went to her house and told her why. Yeah. And back then, our officers made sure that that location was seen. And then the crimes dropped the whole night.
2: Yeah.
3: So yeah. It makes it very indifferent when you can show up to their house and have a conversation with the parent or the individual.
2: Yeah. You know? Yeah, staying in touch with the residents.
3: Right.
2: What else are you hearing from residents?
3: Right now, and I'm just going to be honest, it's Club Meeks. I'm sure you guys heard about it.
2: I've been seeing it on social media. Tell people, what is Club Meeks?
3: Club Meeks is where it's not in city limits, unfortunately. So when they see it, they're blaming Benton Harbor leadership on it. When that's another jurisdiction, that is Benton Township.
2: Yeah.
3: So I don't speak with Benton Township Police Chief or Benton Township Supervisor. However, I wanted to work with them to address it because, to me, there's no boundary because that's our residents and their residents. And we have to work together to address that. I do know Chief was out there.
2: For people who don't know what Club Meeks is, please
3: explain.
2: That's
3: a Meeks, or that's an actual party store that sits on South Pier and Highland.
2: Yeah.
3: So it's in Benton Township, but it's becoming a nuisance, unfortunately.
2: Yeah, we see it on social media, right. And a lot of times, unfortunately, you see physical altercations happening.
3: Where our officers from both agencies, from Benton Harbor, Benton Township, State Police, and the county, is out there babysitting. Yeah. Many of them will say, "Hey, we're just having an outing." But it's one thing to have an outing, but leads to fighting, where they're shooting. And now you have consuming a liquor outside a parking lot. That's a violation. And so I feel Chief of frustration. I know he was out there a couple nights ago, but, you know, he's one person, you know, and it's going to take the community to work with the Benton Township Police Department and the supervisor on addressing his needs here.
2: Yeah.
3: But again, Benton Harbor leadership and Benton Township got to work together because there's no boundary to me.
2: Yeah.
3: So, you know, I seen them like yesterday. They was gone by 12 midnight. They wasn't there. So I got to say they wasn't there last night.
2: Okay.
3: So between Benton Harbor and Benton Township last night, it was calm.
2: Yeah.
3: Because I was out there at 2 in the morning. So.
2: Wow.
3: I know it was calm.
2: Thank you for still coming out. Because, you know, we've seen the gatherings pop up in our parking lot as well.
3: Right, because of next door.
2: Yeah, because of next door. And because they stay open all hours.
3: Right.
2: And people find it as a convenient gathering spot. Mm-hmm. And so, you know, and a lot of times physical altercations can sometimes turn into something even more serious.
3: Correct.
2: And then all of a sudden you've got a homicide investigation happening, right. And nobody wants to see that.
3: Well, exactly. Or you don't want to be on the camera and you see it. So I think, like, we have to look at how to turn the mall, for example.
2: Yeah.
3: How do we bring in I think the mall would be a better suitable solution for our community.
2: Not just for
3: our community, it'd be for the county. Because the mall has more acres than Benton Harbor has. And when we can make that into a big old positive event center, such as indoor arcade, you can make it to a hotel, you can make it to a, I hate to say, a casino. That way it gives people outing to go do things.
2: Is that the core of the issue?
3: It is.
2: I think people some place to go.
3: Correct. And so they find places where they can go and hang out. It's basically a social gathering. Mm. So we have a social gathering event center where they can go and drink and smoke safely and have TVs on the wall. I think that will solve a lot of our problems.
2: Yeah.
3: But the leaders got to come to the table as well and say, hey, I'm putting aside my differences. I don't care who brought the right deal. That's what we got to do. Yeah. And we see if it works, it works. But I think that should be our end goal of working together. Right now, I'm learning it's just how it is in politics, where that many people don't want to work together. We brainwash on, if we hell bent us, my idea, and I won't be praised about it. Mm. I'm the type of person, I don't want to be praised. Put me in the back of the room. Don't know if I acknowledge I'm in the room. That's how I am.
2: Yeah.
3: So I think if we work together, we can eliminate club meets, unfortunately.
2: Yeah.
3: But however, we need a party store, too, to comply. You know, I don't know Bend Township policy. I know Bend Harbor. If you are out past a certain time, Bend Harbor Police Department is shutting you down.
2: Yeah.
3: So, again, you know, I was telling one person yesterday that none of the parties that happen at our gas stations, if you're there, you're gone.
2: Yeah.
3: We're not playing at Bend Harbor. So, unfortunately, you know, I can't control Bend Township. But on Bend Harbor City Lines, our director of public safety, he means everything about that.
2: Yeah.
3: He kept talking with the business last year. He told them, I want you to do X, Y, and Z. And he means that. And so I'm very thankful that our department of public safety have stepped up, made sure that there's no nuisance at our gas station in Bend Harbor.
2: Yeah.
3: And so far, all of our stores are compliant. And if they don't, then we go to our next step, which is taking your certificates and telling you, hey, you, no more business in Bend Harbor, unfortunately.
2: Yeah.
3: Yeah, I think you got to let people know, hey, you're not playing no more. Mm-hmm. Because over the years, we have played with people to take advantage of our community. Such as, that's all across America, but we have played too long without laying the foundation. Yeah. And I'm the type of person, I'm one of the enforcers, so I hope they listen.
2: Yeah, what changed? What made Benton Harbor take notice on that?
3: We started seeing where there were shootings in parking lots. And so I think the director of public safety, I won't speak for him, but I do know where he's coming from. But hey, he's the one to get that phone call. Director, hey, respond to this call here. Respond to this email here. And your officer, hey, we're tired. Or he has to write the report up and watch the body camera. So I'm glad he took that step and he listened to the community. Hey, shut the gas station down a certain time. And he did that.
2: Yeah.
3: And so we have a good code enforcement team. They shut down liquor stores too now for violations. So working with the police department, our code enforcement team, and making sure we're within our law, we've been doing good. The last year or so, it's been well. And so I'm going to keep that trend going. Bend Harbor's not playing this year. If you want to do have fun at Bend Harbor, you're going to do it safely. But you would not make our community unsafe. We're going to get you out of here.
2: Yeah. We're talking with Shaquille Turner. He is commissioner at large. He's mayor pro tem for the city of Benton Harbor. And we'll continue this conversation in just a moment. We'll continue it on the video live stream as well as on the radio when we come back. It is the WSJM Morning Show financial news coming up from Bloomberg right after these important messages.
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18: This is a Bloomberg Money Minute. Disney is banking on Baby Yoda to revive Star Wars. The Mandalorian and Grogu movie is set to open in theaters worldwide on Friday. The film is expected to do $80 million in U.S. and Canadian sales over the Memorial Day weekend. But that would rank among the weakest openings for a 21st century Star Wars picture. Checking on the market, stock futures are under pressure on concerns about inflation. Higher gasoline prices are already hitting consumer wallets. And there's a risk of prices spiraling upward in general as companies pass on the higher cost of production. And Chinese online retail giant Shein is reportedly buying clothing retailer Everlane. The brand is known for its minimalistic, quiet luxury style and is a favorite of celebrities, including Meghan Markle. Meantime, Shein has started offering fashion brands access to its apparel manufacturing network in China as a service. The company has been looking for new revenue streams. Courtney Donahoe, Bloomberg Radio.
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2: I'll come back. It's the WSJM Morning Show, 7:36. Thank you for tuning in on the radio and on the video live stream as well. We're talking with our special guest this morning, Shaquille Turner. He is the commissioner at large for the city of Benton Harbor, also the mayor pro tem. We'll continue talking about what's coming up tonight in front of the city commission in just a couple of moments. But also, we've got the latest world and national news from ABC. That's coming up next. Also, our local news preview. First off, though, the weather forecast. We see some sunshine out there this morning. It's a beautiful...
3: Nice and warm day.
2: Yeah. Goodness gracious. We are almost at 70 degrees. Let's see where we are now. 68 degrees in Benton Harbor right now. 68 in St. Joseph. 67 in South Haven. 71 degrees in New Buffalo. Mm-hmm. Always outdoing us.
3: Time cutting.
2: You know?
19: It's got to be, they're always bumping that thermometer just a little bit higher.
2: That's New Buffalo Township.
19: Right.
2: It's going higher.
19: Yeah.
2: Okay. All right. Partly sunny today. A 50% chance of showers and storms this afternoon. The high in the warmest spots of Southwest Michigan is going to be around 83 degrees. 83 degrees.
19: It's balmy.
2: Balmy. Very nice day. Winds out of the south, gusting to 35 miles per hour. My son got bitten by a mosquito this weekend.
3: Me too.
2: So yeah. You got man. So they're out.
19: They're out. They're definitely out.
2: I'm usually asleep by the time they come down, but, you know, because dusk is when they, and I'm totally asleep by then.
3: Oh.
2: So. I got to get up early.
19: Yeah.
2: All right.
19: Yeah, he's usually in bed by like 1 o'clock in the afternoon.
2: Yeah, tonight's forecast, maybe not that early. Partly cloudy. Got to eat lunch. 20% chance of showers. A low around 70. Gusts of wind out of the south. 30 miles per hour tonight. And then tomorrow it's going to be even windier. Mostly cloudy day. A 60% chance of showers and storms. High around 83. Wind gusts out of the southwest to 40 miles per hour. We'll be right back. It's the WSJM Morning Show.
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18: ABC News, I'm Sherry Preston. Talks are resuming this morning in a strike that's stopping the busiest commuter rail system in its tracks. About 250,000 people usually use the Long Island Railroad to get to work. This is the first morning rush of the strike, and ABC's Krista McNally's on Long Island, where buses are available, but for essential workers only.
20: We're seeing at least 12 buses at this point. There is not a long line to get on the buses. Early this morning, it seemed that there was a big rush of the essential workers trying to get in ahead of everyone else. Since then, many of these buses have been here, you know, waiting to load up, waiting to get those riders and roll on out, making their way west from here at Ronkonkoma.
18: Four people are hurt after a random shooting spree in Austin, Texas. Three people now under arrest, the youngest only 15 years old. President Trump warning, quote, there won't be anything left of Iran if its leaders don't move quickly to agree to a peace deal. This is ABC News.
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2: 7:39, it's the WSJM Morning Show. I'm Ken Lundberg. Mike Weibel is here with me as well, as we have a special guest in studio, Shaquille Turner. He is commissioner at large for the city of Benton Harbor. We'll continue that interview with him in just a moment. Some of the news coming up just after 8 o'clock this morning from the WSJM Newsroom. With fuel prices nearly at and above $5 a gallon for regular gasoline, what's going to happen with the federal gas tax? Well, maybe there's some relief coming up. We'll catch up with area Congressman Bill Huizenga about efforts to reduce that. Also in the news, Benton Harbor City Commissioners are calling for additional staffing to help administer the city's income tax program. We'll talk about that. And then also the Berrien County Board of Commissioners has approved a resolution to seek a state grant to continue programs aimed at finding alternatives to incarceration for jail inmates. Those stories and more coming up here on the WSJM Morning Show just after 8 o'clock. Also, we'll continue our interview with City Commissioner, Benton Harbor City Commissioner Shaquille Turner. That's coming up next right here on the video live stream on WSJM. Here on the radio, we're going to get to sports with Dave Wolf right after a look at state news.
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22: I'm Ryan Recker. A public vigil over the weekend in Cadillac held for a woman and her unborn baby. 22-year-old Rebecca Park was allegedly killed by her biological mother and her husband, Courtney and Bradley Bartholomew, in November 2025. Vigil comes as the Bartholomew's appearance in court for a competency hearing last week, and Park's body was released back to her adoptive mother, Stephanie Park. Police agencies across the state of Michigan are checking to make sure drivers are wearing their seat belts as part of the state's annual Click It or Ticket campaign, which runs through the end of the month. And Memorial Day weekend is coming. 1.3 million Michiganders are traveling at least 50 miles from home for the heaviest travel days, which will be Friday and Saturday of this week. And Pistons fans are angry this morning after a blowout loss in Detroit to the Cleveland Cavaliers. Season over for the Pistons. They fell 125-94 last night. I'm Ryan Racker for the Michigan News Network.
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5: The Detroit Pistons saw their season come to an end last night, getting blown out by Cleveland 125-94 in Game 7 of the Eastern Conference Semifinal. Donovan Mitchell scored 26 points as the Cavs advanced to the Eastern Final for the first time since 2018. Jared Allen and Sam Merrill each added 23 points, while Evan Mobley chipped in 21 points and 12 rebounds. Dennis Jenkins led Detroit with 17, while Cade Cunningham and Duncan Robinson each had 13. Detroit shot just 35% from the floor, and Rod scored 58-34 in the paint as Cleveland pulled away early and never looked back. Pistons finished a remarkable turnaround season, one win shy of his first trip to the conference finals since 2008. Tonight, the Western Conference Finals begin as the San Antonio Spurs visit Oklahoma City for Game 1 at 8:30. In Major League Baseball, the Tigers dropped another one, falling to Toronto 4-1. Vladimir Guerrero Jr. homered to back a strong outing from Kevin Gausman as Detroit continued to struggle offensively. The Tigers tried to bounce back tonight when they host the Cleveland Guardians at 6:40 at Comerica Park. Coverage begins at 6:15 on News Talk Sports 94.9 WSJM. The White Sox beat the Cubs 9-8 in 10 innings in the Crown Sun Series finale. Edgar Carrero hit a walk-off two-run home run in the 10th for the Southsiders. Tonight, the Cubs host Milwaukee, while the White Sox are in Seattle. In the Stanley Cup playoff tonight, the Montreal Canadiens visit the Buffalo Sabres in Game 7 of their second-round series. The winner advances to the Eastern Conference Finals to play Carolina. Face-off is at 7:30. In the WNBA, Caitlin Clark continued her incredible start to the season, scoring 21 points with 10 assists and 7 rebounds as the Indiana Fever beat Seattle 89-79. It was Clark's 12th career game with at least 20 points and 10 assists, the most in league history. Chicago also picked up a win as rookie Gabrielle Jacques scored a career-high 20 points and grabbed 8 rebounds in the Sky's 86-79 win over Minnesota. And in high school sports, girls flag football, St. Joe rolled over to Marshall 60-0, and Niles defeated Mattawan 29-6. The rest of the scores from last night and the schedules for today's games are on this station's website. With your morning sports for Monday, May 18th, I'm Dave Wolf.
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8: Partly sunny today. We'll see showers and thunderstorms around lunchtime and into the afternoon. Some of them could be strong to severe. High temperatures will be in the low 80s. We'll drop to 70 tonight. And then tomorrow, again, a chance of strong to severe storms in the afternoon and evening. High temperatures again in the low 80s. We'll be back to high temperatures just near 60 on Wednesday. I'm meteorologist Carrie Pujol.
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2: 748 WSJM Morning Show. Yeah, you did ask that question. So I started back when I was in high school. But then I went away and did some other things, and then I came back to this. And I enjoy it. Like I said, it's like riding a bike. It all makes sense.
3: I'll see you in a golf field.
2: Okay. 748. It's the WSJM Morning Show. I'm Ken Lundberg. Mike Weibel is here with me. And we also have a special Monday guest, Shaquille Turner. He is the mayor pro tem for the city of Benton Harbor. He's also the at-large commissioner, one of two at-large commissioners for the city of Benton Harbor. And you've got a meeting tonight. Let's make this part of our Moody on the Market update. 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They are your local auto owner's insurance agency in St. Joseph and in Niles. So one of the issues tonight that's going to be in front of the City Commission is more money issues. You want to describe for individuals what's at play here?
3: So what that is when people hear, oh, the City of Benton Harbor is using more city income tax dollars. However, the State Department for Access to use a certain amount of money to go to support that grant. And what is this? It's an upfront cost. So when we accept that $1 million loan, well, it's called a bond.
2: Okay.
3: That bond will give the City of Benton Harbor cash flow that will help carry us to the end of the year, our end of fiscal year, that will match our fiscal year budget.
2: So, sorry, just to interject, the difference here is in the last year, in 2025, City Manager Alex Little said we need to borrow $1.2 million in different installments to help make the city whole as far as its general operating fund. That money came from the income tax, and no IOUs. It just went, and now it's gone. This one's different because this is to help cover the upfront costs for a grant. At least a portion of it is.
3: Right. And so within the language, it do state we use. It's not even over $400,000. The request not. It's way less down in there, almost like $200,000. And what we'll do is we'll move portion of that $200,000 to support the $1 million bond. When we get that bond money, it'll go back. So it do states in the language the money will return back to the income tax dollar. So it's basically a borrowing from one account to another account to pay a bill.
2: Yeah.
3: But it goes back. Yeah. And so when I seen the language, that gave me some ease. So I did go over training this weekend where we talked about what is a bond. And he broke down what is a bond. The bond where that they can't make the interest higher instead of a certain level. And so the good thing about this bond here is that it does not touch the city income tax general fund, or no other account. It automatically comes from the city, the state revolving funds. So when the city gets the state revolving fund, it comes out immediately. Mm-hmm. So within 2 years, it'll be paid off.
2: Okay.
3: So, yeah.
2: Okay. And then there will be another borrowing from the income tax fund, or at least a payment from the income tax, $156,000, just to go into general operations mm-hmm. to continue Benton Harbor's operations. How much longer can the city of Benton Harbor sustain this borrowing from the income tax to make the general fund whole?
3: Well, so most of the issues come from the water plant situation. Yeah. So I get that too. However, we have a couple of things of debt that's going to come off us pretty soon. And so that's going to help increase our general cash flow.
2: Okay.
3: So once, for example, we got the three items tonight, those contracts will fall off of us. So that will help levy a lot of our general fund keep on going as well.
2: Yeah.
3: So that's the issue with the city of Benton Harbor, is that getting those contracts eliminated where that those money can flow.
2: Yeah.
3: And now it can sustain. But however, we have an issue with the utility funds not sustaining itself.
2: Yeah.
3: So you're taking the money from the general account to keep the water plant floating how it should be.
2: Yeah. So what do you see as the future of the water plant? Are there ways that you can work with your neighbors to get them back contracted for that system? That's a big system you've got.
3: It is. I think another issue is, and I'm not being mean about it, but I'm thinking of being open, transparent sure. about it, is the contract out there. You know, it's nothing against FMV. I don't know who they are. I never met them. I think that's what's killing us, too, is that when you look at a $105,000 bill per month, that's what's killing us. Hmm. So I think if we bring F&B back in-house, where we're controlling our staff who are certified and trained,
2: yeah.
3: that bill will help. That's $1.2 million a year that we can have in our own account.
2: Talking about the maintenance of the water plant right. itself.
3: And so when you heard me say a couple weeks ago, how do we save money? That's what I was referring to.
2: Yeah.
3: Well, that we brought our water plant in-house, we can save that much money.
2: Yeah.
3: And so that's go to your general fund, where that, hey, it can sustain the water plant. However, now we got to get creative. How do we bring back customers? And we got to make sure our customers understand our water are safe to drink. Because over the years, that's what happened. So
2: yeah.
3: I think that's what we got to make sure that, hey, moving forward, our water plant is in compliance with Eagle,
2: yep.
3: with state and federal law, and we can keep on moving forward.
2: Yeah, because some of those Eagle inspections, they're still awaiting a response from the city of Benton Harbor. Mm-hmm. And it's been postponed as far as getting the response back. But Eagle is losing patience by some of the filings we've seen. So
3: right. So now that right there, I don't know.
2: Yeah.
3: So that's beyond.
2: All right. Ask Alex. He'll know.
3: Right. That's beyond my.
2: How is it working with the city manager, Alex Little?
3: It has ups and downs.
2: Yeah.
3: But I think we both have a love hate relationship with each other. You know. And
2: let's talk about the hate. No. Let's talk about the love.
3: All of us. You know. We all have different. No. When I say this, I'm not being mean about it. You know, yeah. I'm much younger than anybody down there. And so I think more future-wise, and they're like, hey, come up to speed.
2: Yeah.
3: And so when I do something like, hold on, wait a minute now. And so I think different how they would think.
2: Yeah.
3: So like I said, we have a love-hate relationship. But again, it's nothing personal. To me, it's strictly business. I think he understands, hey, he thinks different than how I think. And so he's been doing it quite longer than me, unfortunately, you know, but... You know, but he has some years of experience, but
2: yeah.
3: I go from there.
2: Yeah.
3: You know, but I mean, he will provide me the information I need. It's just his timing.
2: Mm.
3: You know, my timing is like, hey, Mr. Little, I need this now.
2: Yeah.
3: And I try not to let him know, hey, because that can be very frustrating too, that, you know, what do you mean you want it now? Not knowing, it's a process. And so yeah. one of my things I'm working with him on is making sure he provides the commissioner the things they need 2 weeks prior. And what you will see is you will see a much calmer city leadership board.
2: Yeah.
3: And so that's my hope, that when we do that right there, we can get things in place and we can make sure our city is moving forward correctly.
2: Yeah. Information's power.
3: Right.
2: Right. And sunshine.
3: And education.
2: Yeah. Sunshine cleanses all. So, right. you know, bring it forward and bring it early and we can make an educated decision.
3: Right.
2: Okay. That's our Moody on the Market update for this hour. 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We'll come back in just a moment and wrap up our conversation with Shaquille Turner, commissioner for the city of Benton Harbor, one of the at-large commissioners, also the mayor pro tem. That's here next on the WSJM Morning Show.
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2: We ran out of time. There's a lot to talk, a lot more to talk about. We'll have to have you back. Shaquille Turner, he's the at-large commissioner, one of the two at-large commissioners for the city of Benton Harbor. He's also the mayor pro tem. Thank you so much for joining us this morning.
3: Well, thank you for having me.
2: Yeah, I always find these quick conversations. The hour go by okay?
3: It did.
2: All right.
3: We're going to take off pretty soon.
2: Yeah, I love it. Absolutely. So what do you do in the 60 seconds we have left? What do you do when you're not commissioning and when you're not driving truck? What do you do for fun? Come on, you can tell us.
3: Answering phone calls, visiting residents. Or I love working at my grandma's house.
2: Yeah?
3: You know, like right now I'm going to build a garage, so I'm leaving here. I'm going out there to finish concrete.
2: No kidding.
3: So I like...
2: You got a permit?
3: Oh, yeah. I make sure. No, township and county make sure. Yeah,
2: okay.
3: But it was an easy, smooth with both of them. So we're going to finish a project. I'm going to plant some trees and some flowers tonight.
2: Nice.
3: So I want to make sure that she looks comfortable. And so I love that.
2: Yeah.
3: You know, I'm a grandma's boy.
2: Yeah. So. That's wonderful.
3: I won't be cutting grass today, but I'll be doing that.
2: Well, thank you for your public service. Thank you for coming in this morning and sharing your information, your views with us. We appreciate you. Shaquille Turner, Commissioner at Large and Mayor Pro Tem for the city of Benton Harbor. We look forward to your thoughts after the mayor's State of the City address that's tomorrow. It's 8 o'clock.
28: From ABC News, I'm Sherry Preston. Oil prices pushing higher overnight as Iranian drones strike a nuclear power plant in Dubai, and President Trump posts that the clock is ticking unless Iran gets moving on a peace deal. ABC's Rebecca Jarvis with more on the economic impact for Americans.
29: Oil prices above $106 a barrel this morning, and that flows almost immediately through to the pump. The national average for a gallon of regular is now $4.47, and it all comes as travelers are preparing to hit the road in record numbers for Memorial Day. drivers will face the highest price of gas in 4 years. Prices up $1.33 a gallon from last year's prices and still continuing to climb with the region so uncertain.
0: It's not gas prices, but a way to get in for a 250,000 commuters in New York City as the nation's largest commuter rail system, the Long Island Railroad, is shut down by a strike. The judge overseeing Luigi Mangione's murder case and the killing of UnitedHealthcare CEO Brian Thompson issues a critical ruling today.
4: Judge Gregory Caro is considering Mangione's request to prohibit prosecutors from using the evidence that police seized from Mangione's backpack when he was apprehended 5 days after the shooting, including the alleged murder weapon and writings that prosecutors say amount to a confession.
0: ABC's Peter Haralambos. Mangione's lawyers say his rights were violated when his backpack was searched without a warrant. A third and final suspect in custody in Austin, Texas, after a weekend of random shootings.
5: The targets of the 12 incidents seemed completely unconnected. Austin Police Chief Lisa Davis says three suspects as young as 15 drove around stealing cars and shooting at people.
11: It doesn't matter if it was a car dealership that was struck or it happened to be a fire station or a police station. These are dangerous kids out causing havoc in this city.
5: At least four people were struck by gunfire. One left in critical condition. Jim Ryan, ABC News.
0: The cruise ship hit by the hantavirus outbreak entering the Dutch port of Rotterdam for disinfection today. 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
2: Republican Senator Bill Cassidy of Louisiana ousted in a primary race over the weekend. Here's ABC Washington Bureau Chief Rick Klein.
3: Cassidy came in third. He's not even making it to the runoff. He was absolutely destroyed in this race. And it is at the hands of Donald Trump, who made it one of his missions this year to make sure that Senator Cassidy would not be sent back to the Senate. It's a safe red seat. And Trump saw other options that were much more palatable to him. And he went all in to defeat Senator Cassidy.
2: Just to the very mention of artificial intelligence has been creating some tense moments at recent university commencement ceremonies. Here's ABC's Sophie Flay.
4: For Gen Z graduates, AI anxiety may be reaching a boiling point.
5: It was the architects of artificial intelligence. Interesting.
4: The former CEO of Google was booed multiple times while discussing artificial intelligence during a commencement speech at the University of Arizona this weekend.
6: Artificial intelligence is the next industrial revolution.
4: And at this commencement speech at the University of Central Florida, a real estate executive was booed for mentioning AI.
2: Jury deliberations begin in Oakland, California today in a lawsuit brought by Elon Musk against OpenAI and founder Sam Altman. Musk claims that OpenAI leaders violated the organization's founding mission by shifting to a for-profit structure so that they could benefit from. Sherry Preston, ABC News.
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9: 8:05 on your Monday morning, May 18th. Good morning. I'm Ken Lundberg. Mike Weibel here. Want to thank again Shaquille Turner, Commissioner Shaquille Turner, for coming in last hour.
10: Very cool.
9: His work schedule prevented him from coming in on our normal Community Voice days.
10: Right.
9: And so we made special arrangement to have him in on a Monday morning. And I really appreciate him coming in and sharing his views on the good, the bad, and maybe even the ugly with regard to Benton Harbor. I mean, we started right out of the gate with Club Meeks, is what they call it. And then we had people on the video live stream saying, ask him about that. Well, yeah, he talked about it. And so if you missed any portion of Commissioner Turner's interview here last hour on the WSJM Morning Show, feel free. We already have it archived at WSJM.com under our videos, and we will have it up as a podcast as well later on this morning, so you can take that content with you, listen to it when you want, where you want, how you want, and it's all courtesy of WSJM.
10: There you go.
9: Okay. All right. Let's get a quick check of the weather outside. We've got 68 degrees in Benton Harbor, some sunshine, some clouds, a little bit of a breeze, 69 degrees and cloudy in St. Joseph. In Dowagiac right now, already 71 degrees, 72 in Niles and in Buchanan. We do expect a warm day. In fact, the warmest spots of southwest Michigan going to get up to 83 degrees today.
10: Ooh,
9: yeah.
10: 83 degrees.
9: It's going to be, this is going to be one of those days where you just kind of, I don't know, you wrap the fish in paper and you seal it and you put it outside on your sidewalk, right?
10: Yeah.
9: Or on top of your car, and it'll just steam all day long.
10: Ooh.
9: Yeah, it'll be a steamy day.
10: Steamy.
9: Yeah, I'm hungry. South winds today gusting to 35 miles per hour. Tonight's forecast, partly cloudy, a 20% chance of showers, a low around 70. South winds gusting to 30. And then Tuesday's forecast, tomorrow, another windy day. Mostly cloudy, 60% chance of showers and storms, a high around 83. And southwest winds blowing 10 to 20 miles per hour, but gusting up to 40 miles per hour. Decreasing clouds by midweek Wednesday, just a chance of rain early in the day, a high around 60 on Wednesday. Thursday, a high of 65 with partly sunny skies. And then Friday, Saturday, Sunday, let's see, 70, 73, and 80 degrees, respectively, for the expected highs.
10: Yeah.
9: Okay. All right, news. With fuel prices nearly and above $5 a gallon for regular gasoline during the military actions with Iran, President Donald Trump is suggesting suspending the federal gas tax to provide some relief. As Congress is considering that move, area Congressman Bill Huizinga says he would support efforts to reduce that cost for consumers.
11: Yeah, I've called for it, actually. I think it is a thing that can be done immediately that will give some relief, not all the relief, because we're 18 and a half cents here at the federal government. It's 52 cents in Michigan. Michigan has, by the way, one of the highest gas taxes in the country.
9: Huizinga says, and what do we get for that high gas tax?
10: I was just thinking the exact same thing.
9: Crappy roads.
10: Potholes.
9: Huizinga says some Michigan lawmakers are also discussing a reduction or suspension of the state gas tax. Asked whether Congress would need to approve a federal gas tax holiday, Huizinga said lawmakers would likely have to take some action to make that happen. He also says Congress should consider any measure that could provide relief to Americans struggling with the high cost of gasoline and other associated costs. Other news, Benton Harbor City Commissioners are calling for additional staffing to help administer the city's income tax program. During a meeting of the Personnel and Finance Committee, Human Resources Coordinator and Income Tax Administrator Lisa Galladay said staffing levels are limited compared to other Michigan cities who also have local income taxes.
12: Normally, for any city that have the city income tax department, it's 24 cities. In every city, they have at least three or four people in just that department, one just for compliance. It's only just myself in that department.
9: Commissioners questioned how one person could manage enforcement, collections, processing, and refunds all by themselves. Commissioner Deidre Fields asked City Manager Alex Little why more staffing has not been added.
13: Isn't income tax, which is the money we're using, important to get all of it as much as we can, but we don't have a support staff? Could that be a yes or no? Because I'm getting lost.
9: Galladay said she's currently focused on processing returns and issuing refunds before deadlines, leaving little time for compliance efforts. Commissioner Sharon Henderson said enforcement remains an important responsibility.
14: In order to increase our collections, y'all, this is a no-brainer. We need somebody in that department, even if it's part-time.
9: No action has yet been taken. Commissioners told the city manager the vacancy needs to be addressed. And the Berrien County Board of Commissioners has approved a resolution to seek a state grant to continue programs aimed at finding alternatives to incarceration for jail inmates. The county is applying for nearly $187,000 through the Michigan Department of Corrections to support Community Corrections Advisory Board programming. The program provides services including anger management, counseling, substance abuse testing, and pretrial supervision for felony offenders, serving about 260 probationers each year. County officials say the goal is to reduce jail costs and lower recidivism rates. If approved, the grant would cover programming from October 1 of this year through September of next year. 810 WSJM Morning Show continues. We'll continue talking about all the fun things that are in the news.
10: All the fun things.
9: All the fun things that are in the news and other stuff as well. It's coming up next after sports with Dave Wolf.
15: The Pistons season is over after a 125-94 loss to Cleveland in Game 7. Donovan Mitchell scored 26 as the Cavs advance to the Eastern Conference Finals, while they'll face the New York Knicks. Detroit was led by Dennis Jenkins with 17, while Cade Cunningham and Duncan Robinson each had 13. Tonight, the Western Conference Finals begin with San Antonio at Oklahoma City at 8:30. In baseball, the Tigers fell to Toronto 4-1. Detroit hosts Cleveland tonight at 6:40. Coverage begins at 6:15 on News Talk Sports 94.9 WSJM. The White Sox beat the Cubs 9-8 in 10 innings on Edgar Carroll's walk-off home run. In the NHL playoffs, Montreal is at Buffalo tonight in Game 7. In the WNBA, Indiana beat Seattle 89-79 behind Clayton Clark's 21 points and 10 assists, and Chicago topped Minnesota 86-79. And in girls' high school flag football, St. Joe blanked Marshall 60-0, while Niles beat Manawan 29-6. With sports, I'm Dave Wolf.
16: Hey, it's Johnny, and it's time once again for Always Learning with our friends from Barry and Riso. And always, we have our friend from Barry and Riso, the superintendent, and that is Eric Hopstock. Eric, how you doing today?
17: I'm well. How about you?
16: I'm doing fantastic. Always love chatting with you and catching up each and every week. But you always bring some fun and interesting guests, and we talk about all kinds of different things. So what are we talking about today, and who are we talking with?
18: Yeah, one of the most exciting things is always to talk to teachers and their students. And today we have Allison Mole. She's one of our autism teachers at the Lighthouse Education Center, and she has some interviews she's done with one of her students. But I'll let her set that up as we get into it.
16: Absolutely. Allison, so excited to talk to you. First off, tell us about your classroom over there at Lighthouse Education Center.
19: So I have one of the two classrooms in the AC program that have the oldest students.
16: Okay.
19: I have high schoolers and I have young adults, so they'll be with me until they're 26. I also am in one of the two classrooms that implement skills-based treatment intervention, but it's more of a hybrid. Not all of my students participate in that intervention. And then we also go out into the community, and community-based instruction is also a really important part of my classroom.
16: Yeah, you kind of talked about some of those skills, but what are some of the other skills that that you work with these students on?
19: So, like, one of the main focuses for me is my students' life after school, whether it be if they're at home or they're going to be living in a group home. So we focus on increasing community skills and then they're just general independent skills. So we will talk about budgeting. Like, you go to the store, you've got $20. Mm-hmm. What item or items can you buy for $20? Basic cooking skills, household cleaning skills, understanding and being able to identify community signs, ordering at a restaurant, navigating a store, and just even increasing general time out in the community.
16: A lot of really important stuff and important skills they take with them. But what, for you, what does it mean to really be a part of these students' lives each and every day?
19: This is a cheesy answer.
16: That's okay.
19: But it means the world to me to be a part of my students' lives. They can be in my classroom for a long time, like 10 plus years. Mm-hmm. So I really get to know them and I get to know their families really well. So seeing them grow academically and gain confidence in themselves is one of the favorite parts of my job. And the AC program, we do a lot with the START project at Grand Valley.
16: Okay.
19: And they have START-isms. And the ism that I find really powerful is presume competence. It's not my job as a teacher to put limitations on my students. And we never know what they can do if we don't try. And with a lot of my students and just other students in the Barry and Risa programs in general, incorrect and unfair judgments are made about them as soon as someone sees or hears them. And I've personally lived this. Mm-hmm. And it was absolutely awful. So it's important to me that people see my students' abilities and they look beyond their disability.
16: That's really awesome. And that is not a cheesy answer. Those are all great answers about that. And I love that. And just like any teacher or instructor that we talk to, how their faces light up each and every day when they get to spend time with their students. So you're definitely in the right place. So what is your, Allison, what is your favorite thing about being part of the Lighthouse as well as the Barry and Risa family?
19: Building relationships and collaborating with other staff are really important to me. And I love that that's something that Barry and Risa values. Right. I have the best paras, and they play a big role in our student success. And there's also so many knowledgeable people at RISA, and I've learned a lot from my fellow staff members. Kathy Hickok, who has retired, she's an absolute founder.

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1: The building to ensure that we're meeting the needs of all of the students
2: right.
1: and supporting each other and building a school community are things that I look forward to.
3: Well, we have an incredible opportunity as well to actually, you had a chance to talk with one of your students and kind of bring him on the show, and you had that interview ahead of time. So do you want to set this up at all with Macy and what she's all about?
1: Macy is a ball of energy. She absolutely loves interacting with people. And when I'd asked her if she wanted to be on the Always Learning radio show,
2: Yeah. She
1: was so excited. And when I asked her mom for permission, she's like, oh my gosh, she's going to absolutely love that. And so you'll hear her enthusiasm in the interview.
3: Well, I can't wait to hear that. And so let's hear more from Macy.
1: What's your name?
4: I'm Macy Van Dyke.
5: How old are you?
4: I'm 16 years old.
1: Well, you're going to be 16. When are you going to be 16?
4: February 26.
1: What are your favorite things to do?
4: I'm favorite to color pictures, color by numbers pictures on computer.
1: You do like coloring pictures and color by number pictures.
4: Yes.
1: What are your favorite places to go visit in the community?
4: I'm in the grocery store, the Walmart, Fabula, and Dollar Tree.
1: You do like to go to all those stores.
4: Yes.
1: What's one of our jobs? What do we do?
4: Clean the table.
1: We do clean the tables before we go home. What do we do out in the community? You go deliver something.
4: I'll bring it in Blossom Land.
1: We bring things to Brandywine and Blossom Land. We deliver groceries to other rooms, don't we?
4: Yes.
1: Do you like to go deliver groceries?
4: Oh, yes, ma'am, yes.
1: Is there a certain classroom that you like to go visit?
4: Yes.
1: What classroom?
4: Miss M's class!
1: You're in Miss M's class, you goofy girl. You visit me every day. Do you like to go visit your sister's classroom?
4: Yeah.
1: Where's her class?
4: Oh, is it Brandywine?
1: She's not in Brandywine. It's the other school with a B.
4: At Blossom Land.
1: At Blossom Land. So, how do we deliver the groceries? What do?
4: Around your neighborhood.
1: We do go to the different neighborhoods. How do we get there?
4: Owl school.
1: We drive in something. What do we drive in?
4: Wheel.
1: We drive in our
4: van.
1: In our van. And then what do you do when you get to Blossom Land if you're going to bring groceries to Carly? What do?
4: Deliveries.
1: Do you just snap your fingers?
4: Snap.
1: And they go inside, or do you have to carry them inside?
4: Carry inside.
1: And what do you do when you get inside? Do you just walk to Carly's room, or do you have to let the secretaries know where you're going?
4: The secretaries know where we're going?
1: Oh, okay. Then what happens?
4: Is there anything else?
1: Well, what do you do then? Do you just drop the groceries and go, or do you say hello to everybody?
4: Say hi to everyone!
1: You just say hi to everyone, and then once you've delivered them, you come back to where?
4: Your costume!
1: We come back to our classroom. What do you like about coming to school here at Lighthouse?
4: Your office and playtime.
1: You like that you have an office for playtime?
4: Yeah.
1: Is there anything else that you like about school?
4: Yeah.
1: What else do you like?
4: Toys.
1: We do get toys. Where do you buy those? What do we have here?
4: Valentine's Day.
1: That's coming up, but what do we have on a Friday where you get your tickets, and then where do you go?
4: The school store.
1: You go to the school store. What do you like to buy at the school store? Yes, you're a big fan of Stuffies.
4: Yes.
1: What other jobs do you do? Where did we go yesterday?
4: Cleaning the rooms.
1: Where did Miss M go with you yesterday? Remember, it was my first time.
4: Box Factory.
1: We did. We went to the Community Action Agency. And what do we do there?
4: The fake foods in the boxes.
1: We do put the foods in the boxes. You helped Miss M be brave, didn't you?
4: Yes.
1: What did you tell me?
4: The applesauce in the fake can.
1: Yes. What did you tell me here at school? Because I told you it was my first time going.
4: To the field trip.
1: And you told me, Miss M, you can do it. You can be
4: brave.
1: That's right. You told me I could do it. I could be brave. Is there anything else that you want to tell everybody about you or coming to school?

0: the lighthouse?
1: No way.
2: No way. All right. Can you tell everybody say thanks for listening?
1: Thanks for listening.
2: Nice job, Mace.
1: Nice job.
2: Proud of you.
3: Allison, thank you so much for everything that you do. And it's so such a joy to hear Macy's experience and what that's all like at the Lighthouse Education Center. But thank you so much for spending some time with us.
2: Absolutely.
3: Eric, anything you'd like to add?
4: You know, one of the things I'd like to draw out is Allison gets the opportunity to do what most of us like most of the time. She gets to spend multiple years with students. And that really exemplifies and magnifies the impact she's able to have. And hopefully when you listen to Macy, you heard that impact that she's having in her life. That's my hope for every student that we touch.
3: Now, Lighthouse is just another great part of the Barry and Risa family. If we want to learn more about Lighthouse or any of the other great things about Barry and Risa, where's a good place for us to find all that?
4: Yeah, just come visit us at barryandrisa.org.
3: All right. Well, Eric, I look forward to talking to you again next week.
4: See you then.
5: Partly sunny today. We'll see showers and thunderstorms around lunchtime and into the afternoon. Some of them could be strong to severe. High temperatures will be in the low 80s. We'll drop to 70 tonight. And then tomorrow, again, a chance of strong to severe storms in the afternoon and evening. High temperatures again in the low 80s. We'll be back to high temperatures just near 60 on Wednesday. I'm meteorologist Carrie Pujol.
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8: It's 8:22 already.
7: 8:22.
8: You're supposed to be someplace by 8:30. You're probably going to be late.
7: Yes. Well, unless you're only 6 minutes away.
8: Exactly.
7: Okay. 68 degrees in Benton Harbor right now. 66 in St. Joseph. 73 degrees in New Buffalo. 74 in Niles right now.
8: Oh, go Niles.
7: Wow. Let's see. So have you ever visited somebody, a business, a company, a foreign country or something along those lines?
8: Yes.
7: And the person who received you as a guest.
8: Yes.
7: Gave you a nice gift.
8: Yes.
7: Okay, and did you immediately, before leaving their grounds, ever turn around and say, thank you so much for this gift, and put it in the trash?
8: No.
7: Yeah, apparently we got called out for that with our U.S. Delegation and China.
8: Okay.
7: Now the context here is somebody's always watching, right?
8: Yes. Oh, yeah.
7: Okay.
8: Yeah.
7: So, and that fits this one a couple of different ways. U.S. staff traveling with President Donald Trump's delegation in Beijing reportedly collected, but then discarded all materials handed out by Chinese officials before boarding Air Force One last Friday, highlighting what they say is the intense cybersecurity precautions surrounding the high-level visit to China.
8: Uh-huh.
7: Spying.
8: Right.
7: The episode came to light after White House correspondent Emily Gooden posted on social media that American staff removed everything Chinese officials handed out, including delegation pins, you know, the little glass pins or whatever, metal pins, credentials, like your lanyard with a little identification chip in it, and burner phones that were issued to White House staff before departing from Beijing.
8: Okay.
7: According to the Post, the materials were thrown into a bin at the bottom of the aircraft stairs, Air Force One, before members of the delegation were allowed to board.
8: Okay.
7: The White House press pool later confirmed the account, saying the discarded items, including press credentials, temporary phones, and official delegation pins, the development unfolded against the backdrop of what is called heightened security measures that reportedly governed the president's trip to China, where U.S. officials have long expressed concerns over surveillance and cyber espionage risks.
8: Yeah.
7: Thoughts? You seem nonplussed about this.
8: Yeah, I mean, I think it would be a good idea.
7: What's a good idea?
8: To discard and to control.
7: To throw away all the gifts that the Chinese have given you?
8: Yeah, for sure. Because
7: why?
8: Every 007 movie ever been made, the pin is always a microphone or a tracker.
7: Yes.
8: The lanyard obviously could ultimately be that as well.
7: Yeah.
8: And anything else that they hand you that could be a microphone or a tracker, why would you bring that on Air Force One?
7: You make a very good point. According to the Business Times, citing reporting carried by different news media, senior U.S. officials and advisors were instructed to avoid using their personal smartphones while traveling in China.
8: Right.
7: Instead, they reportedly relied on temporary clean devices designed with limited functionality to reduce exposure to hacking, monitoring, and data collection. I can tell you this. This is the case. American officials, anyone from the U.S. government who travels to China, and for that matter, Taiwan as
8: right.
7: well,
8: right.
7: Is advised of this same thing. And in fact, if you go over to that country, you assume if you've taken your device and turned it on over there, a cell phone,
8: yes.
7: and turned it on, you can assume that it has been infected with some sort of surveillance device.
8: Right.
7: So much so that what happens is before you leave the United States, government officials are oftentimes you hand your phone over to a military attaché and they take a digital print of your phone, your okay. government issued phone.
8: Right.
7: Right. They take a digital print of it. And when you return, they take another digital print of it and compare the two to see what might have been planted.
8: Right. Right.
7: by the Chinese.
8: Yeah.
7: So this is why they did what they did. The report said delegation members also used restricted laptops. They avoided commercial messaging apps and they relied on government managed communication systems during the trip. There's a former U.S. Secret Service agent who told Fox News that such precautions are standard for American high level American visits to China because officials assume electronic activity is monitored. This person said China is a mass surveillance state. Saying they take all these precautions because of what's happened in the past.
8: Yep. It sounds like a really good idea to me.
7: Well, I mean, and you remember the Russians at some point, the Soviets,
8: yeah.
7: gave the secretary, I think it was the Secretary of State. I'd have to go back and look. But they gave one of our highest ranking officials. We were doing remodeling on one of our Secretary of State offices, a conference room. They gave us a wooden plaque to symbolize the friendship, the partnership between the Soviet Union and the United mm-hmm, States. Mm-hmm. And it was honestly just wooden, but it did have like a one piece of metal in it, supposedly to hang it from a wall. Our officials looked at it and they said, oh, yeah, oh, this is interesting. It's wood with one little piece of metal in it. And no circuitry,
8: right?
7: Nothing else, no wires, nothing else like that. What they eventually determined was that piece of metal was placed in a way so that if there was a super sensitive microphone type of device that could be shot from across the street at that plaque, at that piece of metal, it could pick up vibrations that were happening in the room when people were talking. So it became a microphone,
8: yeah.
7: a de facto microphone. They gave it to us and, you know, we used it and said,
8: right.
7: hey, give me a recipe for your borscht.
8: Yeah, exactly.
7: Your best borscht. Anyway, I thought that was interesting.
8: No, it is very interesting.
7: It is interesting. You want to talk about a welder?
8: Yeah.
7: Let's talk about a welder from Dexter, Michigan.
8: Dexter.
7: Yeah. There is a 21-year-old young lady from Dexter, Michigan, who's going to be headed over to China soon because she will be the first woman to represent the United States in welding at the World Skills Competition that's happening in China.
8: Interesting.
7: Yeah, Michaela Sposito, a student at Washtenaw Community College, earned this spot by winning the USA Weld Trials in Huntsville, Alabama,
8: also
7: earlier
8: known
7: this
8: as
7: year.
8: Weldapalooza.
7: Let's light it up.
8: That's right.
7: Sposito said it was very, very close the whole time, but she was the one who made it through to compete in Shanghai, China. Described as the Olympics of the skilled trades, World Skills determines the globe's best in technical disciplines that include construction, information technology, manufacturing, robotics, and, of course, welding. She is the sixth Washtenaw Community College student to qualify in World Skills history.
8: Wow, that's apparently a pretty good pedigree.
7: Apparently they're doing okay over there.
8: I think so.
7: WCC has produced more World Skills welding alums than any other school in the United States. One of them, Alex Pazowski, who finished second in 2013, is Sposito's instructor now and mentor, kind of taught her what she knows
8: mm-hmm.
7: about welding. So he accompanied her to the American Championships in Alabama, and he'll also be her coach at the series of competitions that will take them from Canada to Australia in the months leading up to the World Skills in China in September. How cool is that?
8: That is very cool.
7: Not only one
8: From
7: of the best
8: Dexter,
7: welders,
8: Michigan.
7: Yeah, Dexter, Michigan. Not only one of the best welders, but the first woman to represent the United States in welding at the World Skills Competition in China.
8: I hope she just goes and cleans house over there.
7: Yeah. I mean, Lake Michigan Community College, they have a welding program.
8: Yep.
7: So I think I would take this as a challenge.
8: I think so.
7: Yeah. I think we can beat Washtenaw.
8: You would hope.
7: Yeah. Yeah. 831. There's the challenge. We threw down
8: WSJM.
7: We've just thrown.
8: News Talk Welding.
7: We've just thrown down the welding glove.
8: That's right.
7: As a gauntlet. Okay. All right. 831. WSJM Morning Show continues. We've got world news from ABC. The update next.
0: Hey, it's Ken Lundberg with the WSJM Morning Show, reminding you to tune in to Core Conversations. It's a new podcast from Core Well Health. On this latest episode, Natalie Baggio sits down with Dr. Sonia Moten for an important discussion about behavioral health, mental wellness, and the power of compassionate care. Dr. Moten shares how personal family experiences inspired her career in psychiatry and explains why so many people struggling with mental health challenges often go undiagnosed or untreated. You'll hear about the growing need for behavioral health services here in Southwest Michigan, the stigma many people feel when asking for help, and why they say it's completely normal to feel uncertain or afraid when taking that first step. 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
12: ABC News, I'm Sherry Preston. The president warning Iran time is running out to reach a peace deal. In a Weekend Post, the president says Iran's leaders, quote, better get moving fast or there won't be anything left. That helping to push oil prices up this morning, with Brent crude at one point topping $110 a barrel. An investigation is now underway after two Navy fighter jets collided during an air show in Idaho over the weekend. ABC's Hannah Batah.
13: The two modified F-18s were performing an aerial demonstration when they appeared to touch and get tangled together. The jets hanging in the air for a few moments before the crew ejects, their parachutes opening, before the planes plunge to the ground, exploding on impact. The base was briefly locked down, but no one on the ground was injured.
12: No rushing at all this morning for hundreds of thousands of commuters who would normally be using the busiest rail system in the country. A strike stopping the Long Island Railroad completely. Negotiations underway now. This is ABC News.
14: The Michigan News Network.
15: I'm Ryan Racker. Fears over losing the president. Michigan State University approving a giant raise for Kevin Guskowitz. Nearly $1 million raise approved during Sunday night's virtual meeting. Some trustees thought it was a little bit rushed. Others said Guskowitz was not aware of the increase and had not asked for it. A teen died Sunday morning in a motorcycle crash in northwest Michigan. Police in Owego County believe a 38-year-old man driving the bike crashed in Merrill Township. The passenger, 16-year-old from Fremont, died at the scene. The driver airlifted to the hospital. No other details released. The crash remains remains under investigation. Police in Ingham County investigating a deadly crash early Sunday morning south of Lansing, where they say a 28-year-old man went off the roadway in northbound 27 crossing over 96. Two passengers, both 39-year-old men from Holt, died at the scene. The driver taken to the hospital in critical condition. Speed and alcohol believe factors in that investigation. And the season's over for the Pistons, losing to the Cavs last night, 125-94. I'm Ryan Racker from the Michigan News Network.
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19: The Pistons season is over after a 125-94 loss to Cleveland in Game 7. Donovan Mitchell scored 26 as the Cavs advance to the Eastern Conference Finals, while they'll face the New York Knicks. Detroit was led by Dennis Jenkins with 17, while Cade Cunningham and Duncan Robinson each had 13. Tonight, the Western Conference Finals begin with San Antonio at Oklahoma City at 8:30. In baseball, the Tigers fell to Toronto 4-1. Detroit hosts Cleveland tonight at 6:40. 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The White Sox beat the Cubs 9-8 in 10 innings on Edgar Carroll's walk-off home run. In the NHL playoffs, Montreal is at Buffalo tonight in Game 7. In the WNBA, Indiana beat Seattle 89-79 behind Clayton Clark's 21 points and 10 assists, and Chicago topped Minnesota 86-79. And in girls' high school flag football, St. Joe blanked Marshall 60-0, while Niles beat Manawan 29-6. With sports, I'm Dave Wolf.
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12: Partly sunny today. We'll see showers and thunderstorms around lunchtime and into the afternoon. Some of them could be strong to severe. High temperatures will be in the low 80s. We'll drop to 70 tonight. And then tomorrow, again, a chance of strong to severe storms in the afternoon and evening. High temperatures again in the low 80s. We'll be back to high temperatures just near 60 on Wednesday. I'm meteorologist Carrie Pujol.
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7: Aronomic. It's a golf club. It's where Rory McIlroy was playing over the weekend.
8: Okay.
7: Aronomic? Anyway, Rory McIlroy appeared to demand, good morning, I'm Ken Lundberg. Mike Weibel is over there laughing at me, staring at me like, why are you saying Aronomic?
8: Right.
7: Rory McIlroy appeared to demand that a fan be ejected from Aronomic Golf Club on Sunday. You ever played there?
8: No.
7: Okay. Golf Club on Sunday during the final round of the PGA Championships. Rory McIlroy, back-to-back Masters winner, hit a chip shot that fell short of the green. There are a handful of yells from the crowd, including one person chanting, USA, USA, USA, when his ball bounced into the bunker. McIlroy turned around and he said, okay, this isn't safe for work. Shut the blank up. He then appeared to get the attention of security and used his club to point at the spectator who offended him and apparently wanted him ejected from the golf course.
8: Oh, boy.
7: McIlroy finished 4-under and in a tie for 7th place. The golfer had a slow start to the tournament due to apparently a blister on his pinky toe.
8: Oh, no.
7: Yes, he had a blister on his pinky toe.
8: Blister.
7: Even so, he's Superman because he had a bogeyless round, a second round, that boosted him to make the cut. And then he used another four-letter word when addressing the media about his poor performance in the round.
8: Oh, Rory.
7: Yeah. I mean, I guess when somebody's chanting at you, kind of like mocking you as your ball bounces into the bunker, you don't, I don't know.
8: I know, but it is, you are an entertainer. Let's face it.
7: You get rattled.
8: Right?
7: Yeah. He got rattled.
8: Yeah, but I mean.
7: He got heckled. He's getting heckled.
8: Yeah. But he's getting paid well to be heckled.
7: Yes. Speaking of golf, we watched The Legend of Bagger Vance this weekend.
8: Okay.
7: Samuel loves golf.
8: Yeah.
7: Right. Loves the idea of golf.
8: Right.
7: Not so good yet, but he has a couple of good hits. But yeah, he wanted to watch The Legend of Bagger Vance, and I was like, yeah, okay, let's find it.
8: Right.
7: That's such a good movie.
8: It is.
7: It holds up very well.
8: It does.
7: Holds up very well. Let's do our Moody on the Market update.
8: Okay.
7: You ready?
8: Yeah.
7: The Moody on the Market update is brought to you by Insurance Management Service. Call IMS today. 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
8: Yes.
7: In a headline, who would pay $7.5 million for the Orchards Mall?
8: That's a great question.
7: And it's answered in the headline. Veteran developer says, nobody.
8: Right?
7: Nobody. Recently, the owners of the defunct, now defunct, Orchards Mall again listed it for sale with an asking price of $7.5 million.
8: Mm.
7: For those of us who have never bought a mall or researched thinking about a mall.
8: Shopped. Yeah. For a mall, not in a mall, but for a mall.
7: For a mall. Is that a good price? I don't know. Well, not surprisingly, There, according to developers anyway, who know, there have been no immediate announcements of anything planned for the decaying property, now largely vacant for almost 15 years. Mm. The new asking price is apparently roughly double the $3 million plus number that had been estimated for several years as a starting point for people who were talking about the future of the mall. To get some perspective, our Moody on the Market folks sat down with one of the people most successful at redeveloping retail properties in Benton Township over the past 24 years, Jim Paul.
8: Okay.
7: So Gail went and talked to Jim Paul. Jim Paul led the effort that resulted in the redevelopment of Fairplane Plaza and several nearby retail strips. Those buildings, some virtually abandoned for a time, now house Kohl's, Hobby Lobby, Dunham Sports, Ollie's, Home Goods, TJ Maxx, Michael's, PetSmart, just to name a few.
8: Yeah.
7: So you take old, vacant, huge, big box store type buildings. If you want to talk about redevelopment ideas and what it's going to take to make them successful, Jim Paul's the one you go to.
8: Okay.
7: So Gail said, hey, what about Orchards Mall?
8: Right.
7: Yeah. So Paul also spearheaded, by the way, the resurrection of the long vacant Jewel Osco store on Avenue that's now known as the Slumberland Furniture.
8: Right.
7: And he's currently working on repurposing the former Texas Corral Red Lobster restaurant on Pipestone on the edge of the Orchard Mall footprint. And from our observation, no one knows more about what's possible in Benton Township commercial real estate than Paul. So Gail asked him, what do you think about the $7.5 million price tag for the Orchards Mall? He said, well, you can ask anything you want. You can ask for anything you want.
8: Right.
7: He said, but if I was actively trying to redevelop the site, I could see someone paying up to $2 million.
8: Okay, yeah.
7: He says, not much more. Paul says the mall math isn't complicated. Anyone buying the 63-acre site would have to spend at least another $3 million and probably more for demolition and land preparation costs before anything can be built there. Add to that at least another $500,000 in back taxes owed to Berrien County. Those have to be cleared before anything can happen. So before spending a dime on their new vision at 1800 Pipestone Road, the next owner, by all these calculations, would have well over $5 million invested in what would be a big empty lot with great road access and public services readily available. But at $7.5 million, the ready-to-break ground number would more likely be closer to $11 million in counting.
8: You know what I'd like to see go
7: Tell
8: there?
7: Me.
8: Costco.
7: Oh, yeah. You want a Costco there.
8: Yeah, because, you know, we have South Bend or Kalamazoo. We don't have... I feel like we have enough population that we could feed and grow a Costco, and I think that would be a wonderful thing added to our community. Is a, I mean, the closest one around is 45 minutes away, so why not?
7: I agree with you. However, the folks at Costco ran the numbers a couple of different times, and they don't agree
8: with you.
7: They don't agree with you.
8: Dang it.
7: Yeah. Yeah. Apparently, at Costco, because everything they do with very deliberately.
8: Sure.
7: And very numbers based.
8: Right.
7: And whatever their formula is, apparently we haven't worked out. But I think you're right. I think they should take a look at it again because people are willing to drive.
8: Right.
7: Even at $6 a gallon diesel gasoline.
8: Right.
7: They're willing to drive. And why not, you know, why not repurpose that site for that?
8: Well, and what's happening to people who don't now drive to South Bend to go to Costco because they don't want to use the gas money?
7: True. You save money and you get Costco gas.
8: Right.
7: Cheaper.
8: Right.
7: That's another great idea. We could put a data center and a Costco there.
8: Right.
7: On 63 acres.
8: Back to back.
7: Why not? Anyway. All right. Well, there's much more to that article, by the way. And thanks to Gail Olson for tracking down Jim Paul. And thanks to Jim Paul for giving us the information, his insights that he did. Somebody will have a great opportunity there at some point if they're willing to undertake the Orchards Mall.
8: Right.
7: It's just going to take some bargaining, some money, some vision. And some luck.
8: Yeah, all that together.
7: All right, that's the Moody on the Market update this
8: hour. Seagull farm. Do a seagull farm.
7: Yeah, we could do a goal hatchery.
8: Yeah.
7: Gold Protection Center. 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Call IMS. 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The Daily Buzz, Paul Landecker.
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4: Paul Landecker in the first of the week edition of The Daily Buzz. The world's largest vacuum has opened in Iceland. Except it won't work on the floor. It's a mammoth designed to suck pollution out of the air. The Swiss company that created it says it can pull 36,000 tons of carbon from the atmosphere, which is about the amount of pollution you get from almost 8,000 gas-powered cars in a year. The company says it takes the carbon from the air, puts it in the ground, where it forms to stone. You know, they've got something there. A new bank rate study has confirmed what we already know. Money makes us worry. It's still the top concern for nearly half of all Americans. The study found women worry more than men, and every generation is freaking out over it, except those over 60, probably because they have more of it. According to a new survey, most of us agree you stop being cool when you reach 39. That doesn't mean you're not still awesome. It's just that 49% of us figure by the time we hit the big 39, we're no longer in touch with pop culture, the latest trends, or even the newest bop, as the kids like to say. What makes us really feel old is losing track of the hottest celebrities. We'll turn the page in 60 seconds. The Daily Buzz.
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26: I turned 65 this year. 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
4: Daily Buzz Part 2, Zombie College, is a real thing. No. It's not where you go to study brains. Some universities that went out of business are returning from the dead in the name alone. Virginia's Stratford University is one of them, even though it closed 2 years ago. The zombie schools, at least nine of them, aren't accredited and only operate online. Some think it's a scam to get students enrolled, take their application money, and then split. Be careful. Have you heard about rage retreats? It's where women go into the woods, pay up to $4,000, and smash things. They've now become big on TikTok as a way to cleanse yourself of anger. But some psychotherapists warn that going ape in the forest might actually exacerbate your rage instead of making you more zen. So they even had a rage room for a while. Back to money for a minute. That's not good. Judging by a bank rate study, our rainy day funds keep drying up. According to the money nerds, more than a third of us now have more credit card debt than emergency savings. But we're working on it. Nearly one in three is scrambling to pad the backup bank account. Less than half would be able to cough up $1,000 to pay off an emergency expense. Finally, if you woke up this morning feeling sore, you're not alone. New survey by Ancestral Supplements finds that almost 30% have some kind of pain every day, with only 3 in 10 saying they've had zero pain in the last month. And it's not always about age. The average American starts to feel pain at 37 years old, with the legs, neck, and shoulders being the most common areas. Pass the Tylenol, please. This knucklehead news is just sad. Kids are often a little smelly, especially those who fight with their parents about taking a bath, but this was different. Staff at the school couldn't quite identify it, but they knew something wasn't right. So they called in Child Protective Services for one of the students. Officers took a whiff of the boy and suspected the smell was meth. They paid a visit to his mother and detected the same smell on her. Both were tested. Results came back positive. During police questioning, the mother admitted that she had exposed her son to meth in her car as she transported him to school and that she also used it at home. She was placed under arrest, charged with child endangerment. Daily Buzz. Yesterday's history, tomorrow a mystery, today a gift. That's why it's called the present time. Paul Landecker, let's buzz again tomorrow. Hope you have a great week.
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7: 69 in St. Joseph, 67 in Benton Harbor. 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
7: It's Wacky Wednesday this week. So thank you very much for joining us. You have a great week. We'll talk to you tomorrow on the WSJM Morning Show. Big show with Michael Patrick Shields next. 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
7: I'm Ken Lundberg. With fuel prices nearly and above $5 a gallon during the military actions with Iran, President Donald Trump has suggested suspending the federal gas tax to provide some relief to drivers. While Congress is considering that move, area Congressman Bill Huizinga says he would support efforts to reduce costs for consumers.
1: Yeah, I've called for it, actually. I think it is a thing that can be done immediately that will give some relief, not all the relief, because we're 18 and a half cents here at the federal government. It's 52 cents in Michigan. Michigan has, by the way, one of the highest gas taxes in the country.
7: Huizinga says some Michigan lawmakers are also discussing a reduction or suspension of the state gas tax. Asked whether Congress would need to approve a federal gas tax holiday, Huizinga said lawmakers would likely have to take action.
1: There will be a financial impact to the Highway Trust Fund, but that is where we could step in and either use general fund or redirect other revenue streams from the transportation arena and fill that back in.
7: Huizinga says Congress should consider any measure that could provide relief to Americans struggling with higher costs. Benton Harbor City Commissioners are calling for additional staffing to help administer the city's income tax program. During a meeting of the Personnel and Finance Committee, Human Resources Coordinator and Income Tax Administrator Lisa Galladay said staffing levels are limited compared to other Michigan cities with local income taxes.
2: Normally, for any city that have the city income tax department, it's 24 cities. In every city, they have at least three or four people in just that department, one just for compliance. It's only just myself in that department.
7: Commissioners questioned how one person could manage enforcement, collections, processing, and refunds alone. Commissioner Deidre Fields asked City Manager Alex Little why more staffing has not been added.
19: Isn't income tax, which is the money we're using, important to get all of it as much as we can, but we don't have a support staff? Could that be a yes or no? Because I'm getting lost.
7: No action has been taken as of yet. Commissioners told the city manager the vacancy needs to be addressed. The Berrien County Board of Commissioners has approved a resolution to seek a state grant to continue programs aimed at finding alternatives to incarceration for jail inmates. The county is applying for nearly $187,000 through the Michigan Department of Corrections to support Community Corrections Advisory Board programming. The program provides services including anger management, counseling, substance abuse testing, and pretrial supervision for felony offenders, serving about 260 probationers each year. In the WSJM newsroom, I'm Ken Lundberg.
12: ABC News, I'm Sherry Preston. The president warning Iran time is running out to reach a peace deal. In a Weekend Post, the president says Iran's leaders, quote, better get moving fast or there won't be anything left. That helping to push oil prices up this morning, with Brent crude at one point topping $110 a barrel. An investigation is now underway after two Navy fighter jets collided during an air show in Idaho over the weekend. ABC's Hannah Batah.
20: The two modified F-18s were performing an aerial demonstration when they appeared to touch and get tangled together. The jets hanging in the air for a few moments before the crew ejects, their parachutes opening, before the planes plunge to the ground, exploding on impact. The base was briefly locked down, but no one on the ground was injured.
12: No rushing at all this morning for hundreds of thousands of commuters who would normally be using the busiest rail system in the country. A strike stopping the Long Island Railroad completely. Negotiations underway now. This is ABC News.
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3: Cloudy skies with a few peaks of sun today, with a chance of thunderstorms. Highs level off around 80. Mainly cloudy skies expected again tonight. Slight chance of thunderstorms. Lows dip down to about 65. Cloudy skies with a few peaks of sun tomorrow. Thunderstorms likely. High temperatures reach up to 80. A mix of clouds and sunshine and dry. Wednesday and Thursday, upper 50s. Wednesday, mid-60s by Thursday. Right now, it's 75 degrees. That's your updated forecast. I'm meteorologist Paul Trombley.
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5: 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So long, Anderson Cooper. His last 60 minutes after 20 years on the air, and we're having Stephen Colbert this week for dinner. Good riddance. He's having a farewell party, I guess you would say, but he's only been on the air 10 years, so what's all the hoo-ha? Well, it was David Letterman's show, of course, for all those years. He founded it at the Ed Sullivan Theater there when he didn't get the Johnny Carson gig, and it was a really creative, popular show that came over from NBC. So it's got a lot of legacy behind it, and Stephen Colbert sort of drove it into the ditch. And not only now have they ended Stephen Colbert, they've ended the show altogether. So the whole thing is history and toast as of this week. But why are they toasting Stephen Colbert like he was, you know, something special? Because really kind of wasn't, was he? He took the David Letterman show into the drink. And ironically, David Letterman showed up as a guest last week. And for him to return to the Ed Sullivan Theater, to his own stomping grounds, is of intrigue. And here's a little of what it sounded like.
29: Hey, everybody! Ladies and gentlemen, folks, my guest created The Late Show, and it gives me great pleasure to say, please join me in welcoming back David Letterman!

0: Well, you know what happened backstage? I'm standing backstage. A guy comes over, and he says he's from CBS, and then he fired me.
1: Oh, I'm sorry.
0: What caught a stray. What is going on over there? I will say, and I have every right to be pissed off, so I'll be pissed off here a little bit. Because this theater, you folks wouldn't be in this theater if it weren't for me. And Stephen wouldn't be here if it weren't for me. And we rebuilt this theater, and then Stephen came in, and look at this. It's like the Bellagio. But listen, as we are... What is wrong here?
1: Nothing's wrong, Dave.
0: As we all understand, you can take a man's show, you can't take a man's voice. So that's the good news of this.
2: And then they went on the roof, believe it or not. Remember how David Letterman used to throw things off the roof? He used to do, like, stupid pet tricks and will it float? And he used to throw things off the roof, like watermelon or office furniture. And that's exactly what they did with Stephen Colbert. Stephen Colbert said when he got the gig to replace Letterman, they made a express rule. When you're hosting this show, you can't go outside and throw things off the roof in New York there. So they did it one last time, and they were being sassy boys saying, well, you're fired anyway, so let's do it. And they went up there and threw his office chair off and other items too. And, you know, people are all like upset about him being silenced because they say it's really for political reasons. So that's what you're going to hear about this week a lot is who will his last guest be. And I guess... what's his name over there? Jimmy Kimmel on the last night of Colbert is going to run a repeat out of deference. I mean, we're to that level of, yeah, that. All right. Well, a show that used to be creative and funny became political, and now it's gone. So, 6'7", Tony Cuthbert.
3: Yeah.
2: 6'7".
3: Yeah. I've heard too much of 6'7" in my life, let me tell you.
2: Can you tell me one example?
3: No, I can't. I have no idea, but I see it. I hear it. My son, I hear it from other kids as they're walking out of school, and they do this, yeah, like, hand gesture, 6'7", and then they run around, and I have no idea. And
2: they just say it to each other?
3: They say it. I've even asked my son numerous times, like, what do we got going on here? He doesn't know. Nobody knows anything, and I'm just along for the ride.
2: Okay, well, some little kids said it to the Pope the other day when in the rope line, 6 in Italian, 6'7", 6'7", and he smiled, and I'm like, 6'7". So I asked Harrison, now he's not quite 30 yet, and I said, do you say 6'7"? And he said, that's over, Dad, that's long over by now. So I'm like, oh, I'm late to the party, I guess, as usual on everything. And he said that it's brain rot. And I said, what does that mean? And he said, well, I don't really know. But I guess it comes from some drill rapper, Skrilla. And he has a song, or she, called Doot Doot 6'7". And so sometimes NBA players and people just say it. It's a way of saying whatever, or maybe, or random. It has no specific meaning. 6'7". Yeah, that's the Holy Father with the kids, and they decided to shout out 6'7". So somebody looked up Deuteronomy 6'7", which is, don't forget to love the Lord your God with all your heart. So I'm not sure that's what they mean when they say 6'7", but why not? Okay, 6'7". It's Michael Patrick Shields with you. Oh, should we include that in the open of our show these days? You know, when I say all those phrases, 6'7", should make that one of the phrases.
3: It's already jumped the shark, as Harrison said. Yeah, we missed it.
2: If you thought that Iran wouldn't use a nuclear weapon, think about the fact that this weekend they used a drone to hit a nuclear plant in the United Arab Emirates. And that should answer the question for you, shouldn't it? I'm no foreign policy expert. I'm just saying, okay? Michael Patrick Shields is my name with you. We have lots of interesting guests this morning, including Scott Greenlee, who's coming up. He's a political consultant. What went on this weekend? There was a lot of activity in the Michigan State University Board of Trustees. I think Greenlee ran for U of M, didn't he? Anyway, he's going to explain what happened and how bizarre it is with the trustees there. Hey, former Congressman Mike Rogers, candidate for U.S. Senate, was at Elliott's Bakery in Trenton on Saturday, door knocking and so forth, and my mother lives right across the street from there. That's pretty funny. I wonder if he looked in on Trenton Tower trying to get some votes out of those old birds. Denis Villeneuve is set to direct the next James Bond movie, and he's got Jeff Bezos, of course, owning it. Bezos put on X, who would you pick for the next James Bond? And they're going to be casting now. And so look out. Now we have a writer, we have a director, we have a producer. And soon we will have a new 007. This is on the week of the Cannes Film Festival. We'll have updates from the south of France. And you might have some storms today like there were yesterday. Stay tuned for all of that right here. It's MPS 67 or 69.
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We take this program on the road a lot, all around the world, all around the country, here, there, and everywhere. And you might remember the last couple of years we've made trips to Modena, Italy, which is sort of the headquarters of Ferrari. It's in the Motor Valley of Emilia-Romagna region. And beautiful old world Modena has been shattered by terrorism. And yesterday, Italy's Prime Minister Giorgia Meloni and the president went there. It was a car ramming and stabbing attack on the main shopping streets in Modena. 4:30 p.m. local time on Saturday, a 31-year-old man identified as Salin El Kudri drove at high speed through the city center, hitting more than a dozen people. The attacker also stabbed a pedestrian before being stopped by a group of passersby. 8 people were taken to the hospital in serious condition. 2 women had their legs amputated. One of them is in life-threatening condition. And prosecutors say the attack was carried out in an indiscriminate, random, and deliberate manner. He was born in Italy, but of Moroccan descent, and was treated previously twice at mental health centers in the same province there.

0: in Emilia Romagna in Modena. That's where Massimo Bottura's headquarters is too, the celebrity chef who's been with us on the program. So, God bless the people of Modena walking down a street in a bizarre, random attack. It's Mike. He's 31, by the way, this Salam El Khoudry. Michael Patrick Shields with you through the AT&T microphones. Boy, the MSU trustees were busy at work this weekend. Scott Greenlee is a political consultant, and he ran for Republican Party chair, and he's on our radio stage, our AT&T line right this very moment. Thank you for being here.
1: Hey, good morning, Michael.
0: One of the things they talked about apparently was doubling the university's salary, the president there. But this was 8 p.m. Sunday special meeting. And the part that's getting the most attention is, I guess, this resolution to tell trustees what they can and cannot say.
1: The entire thing was very bizarre. Michael Patrick, as you know, the Open Meetings Act in the state of Michigan requires 18 hours of notice for a special meeting, and MSU always has stated that they attempt to comply with that, but there is a little bit of wiggle room for universities. So 12 hours before the meeting at 8 a.m. yesterday, they announced they'd have this special meeting without really letting the public know what was going on and why they were having a special meeting at 8 o'clock on a Sunday night with 12 hours notice. And the Detroit News, among others, reached out to several officials at Michigan State. Nobody even bothered to return. Now, there was some leaked information that there was going to be this ethics discussion, which really gets down to an assault on the First Amendment. Well, what the resolution stated was that if you have a dissenting opinion from the majority of the Board of Trustees members, which are eight people publicly elected by our voters, you can't talk about it after the decision. You've got to be in lockstep with the majority of however any particular vote turned out. And if you choose to violate that, you will have all sorts of ramifications, from, you know, censorship to not having an opportunity to represent Michigan State at events, even though the public has elected them to do so. And it was really bizarre and really strange to hear these trustees pushing this, Trustee DeBay and Trustee Scott in particular, who are championing this, essentially silencing of anyone who ever disagrees with the majority.
0: Did it come earlier in the day? I was reading a story, Dennis Muchmore actually sent it to me, I think, about that there are a number of trustees who don't approve of the university's chief counsel, and that's kind of how it all started?
1: Yeah, I think there's that, but I think it's a larger issue that deals with transparency and that board. When you look at things that have happened over the last several years that have become very public and very scrutinized after the fact, the public deserves to know, especially with this university, especially with the track record that's gone on. And to say that a majority, five people, can speak for all eight, and that the other elected eight, other elected three officials in a situation like that can't even be communicating with the people they truly report to, which is
0: like
1: the voters of the state of Michigan. It's a gag order. It's exactly what it is.
0: So how do you explain that to students at Michigan State when you're on a liberal campus?
1: I don't know how you explain it to the students. I don't know how you explain it to the alumni. I don't know how you explain it to people like myself who are neither but are taxpayers and want that university run to the best of its ability and want transparency.
0: Just 30 seconds left, but do you think we should stop electing trustees through the party system?
1: You know, there's three universities in Michigan that do that because of the size of students and the amount of tax dollars they get. I think that that's a discussion that will take a little bit longer. I don't necessarily think the way we do it's bad, but certainly in taking a look at the current situation at Michigan State, I think Trustee DeBay and Trustee Scott certainly need to be replaced.
0: Thank you very much, the candid Scott Greenlee. He cares about Michigan.
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6: Jace Bulger was Speaker of the House. Now he's the President and CEO of the West Michigan Policy Forum.
7: What comes first is opportunity, jobs, careers for workers. But what follows then is the chance to do fun things. Like you're seeing the Acrisure Amphitheater, the soccer stadium going up in Grand Rapids. A lot of excitement because a lot of new people are moving in and they're going to celebrate.
6: Friday, we will celebrate with this program originating at the George W. Bush Center in Dallas, Texas, and the George W. Bush Museum, the 43rd president. And there are more Michigan connections than you might imagine, so stay tuned for all of that. And if you want to travel anywhere, Nicole Noel Williams, the CEO of Capital Region International Airport, says more options, more destinations, more flights at Capital Region International Airport, flylansing.com. Inexpensive parking, convenience, right, Nicole?
8: You bring in more carriers, you bring in more services, it provides that competition to keeping the fare structure very competitive. Lansing, traditionally, the fares do stay competitive with both Detroit and other airports throughout the region, but it will add that additional piece to make sure those flights going just in and out of Chicago, if that's your need for the destination, but connecting on really providing that opportunity to the West Coast and many additional international flights with just a single connection right out of the Lansing Airport.
6: Yeah, I wonder if some people will be flying from Lansing to the Detroit Regional Chamber Mackinac Island Policy Conference. Not too far from Mission Point Resort there, where we will be headquartered and broadcasting from Blue Cross Blue Shield of Michigan Row up inside the conference. Energy prices have gone up. That'll be a topic of all the politicians, and it is for Ryan Duffy of Enbridge Energy.
9: So we really see how disruptions anywhere can impact the prices people see at the pump. And what we see has really become clear is that reliable infrastructure plays such an important role in keeping the market supplied and functioning efficiently. And so what's going on really shows that North America is in a great position to have an important role because we have all these abundant natural gas resources and the infrastructure networks we have. And those reliable transportation systems are really essential to connecting the resources. And we also see that we need every piece of the infrastructure network. You can't be taking pieces out or offline because that really has impact. So we know how important infrastructure is and the importance of the North American system. And we see that now more than ever. 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

0: 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Gas prices are up. It's the holiday season coming here with Memorial Day weekend upon us, and President Donald Trump was asked on Fox News about the prices of everything now, particularly the gas, and here's what he said.
1: Gas prices in America are still high, painfully high.
2: They're going to drop like a rock as soon
1: as it's over. Yeah. Painfully high, like, though, now, and could be creeping higher
2: lower than
1: before
2: Biden,
1: it's done.
2: Excuse me. Lower than Biden, and much lower than people thought they'd be.
1: This inflation number is going up. You're right. It's much lower than President Biden's was, but it's going up under you, the numbers are. You can imagine Democrats and political pundits jumped all over this statement that you made the other day. You were asked on the when you were leaving.
3: What extent are American financial situations motivating you to make a deal?
4: Not even a little bit. It's the only thing that matters that I'm talking about Iran, they can't have a nuclear weapon. I don't think about American financial situation. I don't think about anybody. I think about one thing. We cannot let Iran have a nuclear weapon. That's all.
2: That's right. That's a perfect statement. I'd make it again.
1: You can imagine how many people stop the soundbite I don't think about America's financial situation. So what's your response to that framework?
2: It's very simple. When people hear me say it, everybody agrees. Short-term pain. It's going to be short-term pain. But the pain is much less than people thought. Because people thought that the oil would go up to $250. You know, it was $99 yesterday, $99 a barrel. I thought it might go up to $200. I was okay with that. Not that I wanted it, but you cannot let them have a nuclear weapon. They will use it on us. They'll start off with Israel, wipe it out, the Middle East, wipe it out. It'll go to Europe. You know, they have a missile that goes to Europe. You saw that, okay? They have a missile that goes to Europe. I have done Europe a very big favor. When you tell somebody you're going to have to pay a little more, not that much more, a little more for gas, Celine, for a very short period of time, because we want to stop the threat of being blown to pieces by a lunatic, by a crazy person, and they are crazy, using nuclear weapons, everybody says that's fine. And that question was a fake question, and they didn't put my full answer. I totally care.
0: See, that's the thing. Brett Baer tried to give him a chance to explain himself, and he buried it in a bunch of words until the last sentence when he said, I care. If he had just done what Bill Clinton had done and looked in the camera and said, I feel your pain. Of course I do. But Iran can't have a nuclear weapon. Maybe people would have related. But, you know, in this day and age, it doesn't matter what you say. It's all what side you're on. And, you know, if he did say that he feels the pain about how what people are paying at the pump and for eggs and the rest of it, they would say, yeah, but you want a $1 billion ballroom, et cetera, and so forth. It doesn't matter. I'm not defending him. I'm just saying that's the way things are these days. But he doesn't help himself, does he? He shoots and then aims. Tom Watkins, hopefully there won't be any shooting in Taiwan anytime soon, but you never know. We're in a situation that kind of feels like the beginning of World War III if we're not already in it. He has studied China for a lot of his career. He was state superintendent of schools and state mental health director, and on our radio stage right now with a recap of the summit in China with President Xi. Thank you for being here. Apparently they talked about Iran. They talked about Taiwan. What do you make of the summit?
5: Well, it was good news, the fact that our two leaders, the leaders of the two superpowers that really direct and control the world economically, militarily, technologically, ideologically, are sitting down and talking is good news for China, U.S., and all of humanity. President Trump, has claimed great success, best deal ever, best summit ever. But China is also kind of tampering that down, saying all the, quote, deals are preliminary and there'll be some further discussion. And as in most things, Michael, is that the proof will be in the pudding. But the fact that they are talking is good news. And, you know, following what we've talked about in the past, what I call the seven C's, having open communication, collaboration, cooperation, coordination, and competition in order to avoid confrontation and conflict is a good, good thing.
0: They had a tour of the Temple of Heaven, and I'm reading that the president invited President Xi to come to Washington in September to the Temple of Trump, otherwise known as the White House.
5: Well, it's quite interesting because in 1989, my first trip to China, one of the first stops that I made was to the Temple of Heaven, and that has a lot of symbolism in China. It's where in the ancient times, people would come praying for a good harvest. So there was a lot of symbolism in everything that President Xi did. And he clearly, as you talked about Taiwan, President Xi painted a bright red star or a red line on Taiwan, saying that it's the most important issue in China-U.S. relations. And he warned Trump that if the issue is mishandled, the two nations could face clashes and even conflict, making it very clear that China has seized Taiwan as their sovereignty and that Taiwan is a non-negotiable issue. And also threw out a word that I think we're going to be hearing a lot more of, and that is the Thucydides trap. And what that is that going back to the ancient Greek time, is any time a rising power bumps up against an existing power, historically, they settle their differences through war. And we can't afford to allow that to happen because it would truly shake the world.
0: Is there a sword of Damocles hanging over Taiwan? How does that eventually get resolved?
5: Well, I think that what you're going to see is hopefully a peaceful transfer on it. I think that, quite honestly, is going to be inevitable. And a lot of people are worried right now of what Trump said or did regarding Taiwan.
0: What's a peaceful transfer? What do you mean by that?
5: Well, I think that there's two options that, from a Chinese perspective, is either it's going to come back peacefully, following the art of war, where you win the battle without firing a shot, or somewhere down the line, there's likely to be a conflict and a war over Taiwan. And the question is going to be, and our allies are asking that question today, is the United States going to hold up to its commitments in order to provide the support? Right now, the Congress has appropriated, I think it's $14 billion of sale of arms to Taiwan. And the president is holding that up. So there's a lot of uncertainty about where the U.S.'s commitment is to Taiwan at this point in time.
0: Why does it sound like Ukraine kind of all over again? They didn't go running back to Russia. Tom Watkins, thank you, sir. It's Michael Patrick Shields through the AT&T microphones.
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0: That is Robert Dempster of Birmingham, Michigan, with his hit song Blue Skies, Yellow Sun, which you can get by Googling it and adding it to your playlists.
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0: 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And as we head into the Detroit Regional Chamber Mackinac Policy Conference, almost everyone I'm going to mention is going to be on that island, and many of them will be on this program. We have polling now for these people who are running for office. It was a survey May 1st to the 7th. Steve Mitchell, MERS News, reporting it. Where do we all stand in the numbers? Republicans have a 58-52 seat majority in the state house. Democrats will control the state Senate 20-18 when Chedrick Green is sworn in. And Republicans have a 7-6 edge in the congressional delegation. That's where we stand. As for polling, Garland Gilchrist, the current lieutenant governor, leads the Macomb County clerk Anthony Forlini by 4 points in the race to become Secretary of State, 44-40 with 16% undecided. Attorney General race is tight. Eaton County prosecutor, Republican Doug Lloyd, leads Washtenaw County prosecutor Ellie Savitt, 42-40, right inside the margin of error. This is before the primary elections in August and the general election, of course, in November. What about the big enchilada, governor? Well, let's see. If Perry Johnson is a Republican nominee, Jocelyn Benson would win 42%-32%. Jocelyn Benson would beat Mike Cox 41%-30%. John James, 42%-30%, would lose, again, to Jocelyn Benson. It's a three-way race now, you see, because Mike Duggan gets about 13%-14% in each scenario. He was the mayor of Detroit. So right now, everybody thought Mike Duggan would pull votes from Jocelyn Benson, but it seems that's not the case. Now, there is a long way to go, and who's paying attention, and the candidates haven't really crystallized because they won't until the primary, but two of the three are there. Everybody's waiting on the Republican. What will happen next in that situation? I have more numbers for you. You say, hey, there's an open U.S. Senate seat. Well, there sure is. Who will be the Democrat nominee? Mike Rogers, the former chair of the House Intelligence Committee, is the lock for the Republicans, but Democrats still have the former Wayne County Health Director, Abdul Al-Sayed, State Senator Mallory McMorrow, and U.S. Congresswoman Haley Stevens battling it out. And Abdul Al-Sayed is leading that race, 42% to 41%. It's close. Now, in the general election, it's going to be very tight with whoever the Democrat nominee is and Mike Rogers. Intriguing. Gretchen Whitmer, whatever it's worth, approval rating 52%, Donald Trump's approval rating 43%, and Senator Mallory McMorrow, the state senator running for the nomination to be a U.S. senator, got caught saying some unpleasant things in her past about the Midwest and about Michigan when she lived on the coasts and was asked about it on national news. Here's what it sounded like.
3: Okay, so I'm not going to sit here and litigate with you about California or what you said about the Midwest in an earlier part of your life, because you've said those tweets, which CNN found, represent your authentic side, and authenticity counts in the coin of the realm in modern American politics. What I don't understand, State Senator McMorrow, is if authenticity is your coin of the realm, why delete them in the first place? Why not let them stand and let people make up their own minds on an authentic basis about who you once were?
4: Yeah, it's a great question. Every now and then, people clean up their social media accounts. We didn't target any old tweets. We mass deleted everything before 2020.
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0: God, I could have made so much easy money betting the run line on the Dodgers versus the Angels this weekend. I was distracted, though. Missed opportunity, as most of the time they doubled them up in double digits. Tony Cuthbert has the rest of the sports, including the PGA Championship, being a little stingy with the birdies this weekend.
7: Oh, my goodness, it sure was, and it was not too exciting at the end because Aaron Rye was your winner, and he finished up way early in the contest. And you could tell Jim Nance and the other people were just trying to build it all up as the leaders coming into the day finished out and went out like with a whimper. And basically, Aaron Rye was sitting there, and then he got to celebrate. And our friend John Lindert was standing behind him, and he was presented the trophy. So the PGA Championship is over. John Rahm finished in second place. There were a lot of good players that were at near the top of the leaderboard, but it was Aaron Rye out of nowhere. He is your champion.
0: He hit a second shot to the par five on the back nine there that really cinched it. And the broadcaster, right before he hit the shot, says, well, he's going to have to stop it short of the green and run it up. There's no way he'll hold the green. I think it was from 210 or something like that. He just hit it right onto the green. It rolled up right near the hole. It was impressive, and he's the first Englishman to win the PGA Championship since, I think, before the Second World War or something like that.
7: Oh,
0: way, way, way back for what it's worth. Okay, I'll get out of your way now.
7: No, actually, I'd rather talk golf than the Detroit Pistons because everybody showed up there last night in downtown Detroit except for the Pistons, unfortunately, and their season is over. They fell to the Cleveland Cavaliers 125-94. The team just shot 35% from the field. Your star, Cade Cunningham, he was up for the MVP. Well, he only scored 13 points. That's not going to work out too well.
0: How did you feel about Dan Gilbert bussing in 20 buses of Cavalier fans to the game in Detroit?
7: I loved it. I mean, what more could you ask for out of your owner of a NBA franchise to support the fans and get a voice? Apparently last night when this game was over, that's all you heard were those Cleveland Cavalier fans in attendance. So give them credit and give Dan Gilbert a ton of credit as well. The tonight's action, we do have the Western Conference Finals, and the winner of this series will be your NBA champion. The Oklahoma City Thunder take on the San Antonio Spurs. Don't really want to talk about the Tigers either, so I'll just give it back to you, and that's brought to you by Dean Transportation.
0: Rory McIlroy had to tell some fan to shut the F up again. And when he was asked about his game on one of the days in the press conference, he said it was S blank blank blank. And apparently Tiger Woods and Vanessa Trump will still be an item when he gets back from Switzerland.
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9: I'm Ken Lundberg. Area Congressman Tim Walberg is urging the U.S. Department of Interior to remain committed to protecting the Great Lakes as the federal budget discussions continue in Washington. During a recent hearing of the House Natural Resources Committee, Walberg told Interior Secretary Doug Burgum the Great Lakes are critical to Michigan's economy and outdoor recreation.
18: We're blessed with having the jewel of fresh water for the world surrounding Michigan with the Great Lakes. But we also don't want to see the jeopardizing of our country's $230 billion recreational boating and sports fishing industry.
9: Walberg then asked Burgum about continued federal support for Great Lakes protection efforts.
18: Could you describe the importance you see ensuring that we protect our waters from aquatic invasive species, which pose a growing problem across the country?
9: Burgum agreed the Great Lakes must be protected, saying waterways are central to the nation's outdoor recreation economy. He also praised anglers and sportsmen for advocating for conservation and healthy fisheries. Superintendent evaluations are in for Berry and Risa Superintendent Eric Hopstock, and the Board of Education announced he received their highest annual evaluation rating. The announcement comes with an extension of Hopstock's contract through June of 2029. Board President Jackie Van Horn praised Hopstock's leadership, citing efforts focused on innovation, inclusivity, and continuous improvement while supporting staff, students, and local school districts. She also highlighted his advocacy for state and federal education initiatives and partnerships with local businesses to expand career opportunities for students. Hopstock has served schools and students in Berrien County for 39 years. He joined Berry and Risa in 1987 as a psychologist and later served as supervisor of special education, assistant superintendent, and chief academic officer before becoming superintendent. The Krazzle Art Center has announced details for this summer's 64th annual Krazzle Art Fair on the Bluff, scheduled for July 11 and 12 in downtown St. Joe. Krazzle Events Director Jamie Balkin says 172 artists from around the country will take part in the event, offering a wide variety of artwork and handmade goods. Organizers are also adding a beer garden to the Krazzle grounds this year.
19: We're really excited. A lot of people look for a place to sit and relax and talk with friends that they connect with at the art fair. And so we'll have that this year. And we're also offering an art stage in that public beer garden. So we're really looking forward to that.
9: Balkin says the official Krazzle Art Fair poster was also unveiled, highlighting Southwest Michigan's agricultural heritage. The event at Lake Bluff Park is free to attend, although donations are encouraged to help support the fair. In the WSJM newsroom, I'm Ken Lundberg.
20: ABC News, I'm Sherry Preston. Oil prices this morning pulling back just a bit after hitting $110 a barrel earlier this morning. Here's ABC's Lana Moise.
21: Oil prices rising overnight after a drone strike on a nuclear plant in the United Arab Emirates. Gas prices here at home now averaging around $4.50 a gallon. Republicans acknowledging little can be done to lower prices beyond reopening the Strait of Hormuz. The war and its economic toll have damaged the president's approval ratings, but his sway within the Republican Party remains strong.
20: President Trump over the weekend demanding that Iran, in his words, quote, get moving fast to reach a peace deal. New court filings show the president is dropping his $10 billion lawsuit against the IRS over the leak of his tax returns. Not mentioned in the filing any reason why, but sources have told ABC News the Trump administration is settling the case in exchange for a nearly $1.8 billion fund to pay claims to people who say they were targeted. This is ABC News.
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24: Cloudy skies with a few peaks of sun today, with a chance of thunderstorms. Highs level off around 80. Mainly cloudy skies expected again tonight. Slight chance of thunderstorms. Lows dip down to about 65. Cloudy skies with a few peaks of sun tomorrow. Thunderstorms likely. High temperatures reach up to 80. A mix of clouds and sunshine and dry. Wednesday and Thursday, upper 50s. Wednesday, mid-60s by Thursday. Currently, 76. That's your updated forecast. I'm meteorologist Paul Trombley.
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25: It is starring Michael Patrick Shields, and that's kind of flattering. And 21 years of hosting this program, we were nominated again by the Michigan Association of Broadcasters, and I appreciate that very much. Network Broadcast of the Year, and we'll hear a little about that a little bit later this hour, if you don't mind. But what I want to tell you when it comes to stars is you might want to duck today. Or look up, because there is going to be a bus-sized asteroid passing the Earth. And it's a newly discovered space rock, and it's going to make a close call. Don't panic, though, because the reason they're excited about it is they can study it up close, relatively up close, if you will say, 56,000 miles from Earth. And that's about the distance of a quarter of the length between Earth and the moon. Not entirely out of this world, and the closeness is uncanny. So it's about as close as you can get without getting hit. And by the way, it's the kind of thing that can ruin a day if it were to hit the Earth. That's what the scientist said. I mean, it would destroy a city is what he really means by that. So, you know, that's what's happening in the skies above us today. And actually, it's going to be an interesting week because Venus will join the moon on today as well in what's known as a conjunction. And it gives you the rare opportunity to see a phenomenon in which those two celestial bodies, the moon and Venus, will appear from our vantage point to be very near each other. So, well, there's Venus right next to the moon. It's just the way it lines up, though, because we know they're not really that close together. Well, in the big scheme of things. Also, storms brought large hail to some areas of mid-Michigan on Sunday evening, and more of that severe weather is possible today and tomorrow. There was 2-inch hail in Unionville in Tuscola County, and some other places, too, had wind gusts of up to 44 miles an hour. Some DTE customers lost power. Some consumers' energy customers were affected by outages. There were scattered to strong, severe thunderstorms. And they'll be possible today north of I-69 in Michigan, according to the Severe Weather Outlook. So, you know, it is spring, and that's what happens around these parts. And hopefully you'll stay safe, and hopefully you won't lose power. Now, Consumers Energy spends a lot of money, and a lot of money is dedicated to making sure that the grid is strong. And you can always find out where you stand if you're having a power outage by going to the Consumers Energy website, especially if you have the app. You know, because your phone might still be plugged in and you might still have power, and they'll be able to give you an update on exactly when the power is going to come back on. So keep forewarned and forearmed in a situation like that. And thank you to Consumers Energy for their participation in our lives and their participation in this program. It's Michael Patrick Shields with you through the AT&T microphone. Pleased to be with you. And also pleased that Blue Cross is a big part of our show, too. They have Michigan covered head to toe, inside and out, ready to help with health and wellness resources for the body and mind. And you can learn more at bcbsm.com. In fact, Andy Hetzel wants to save us money and wants to keep us healthy. And one of the ways that Blue Cross has done that is to teach us about something called biosimilars.
0: The top five brand name specialty drugs, they accounted for more than $90 billion in U.S. sales in 2024. And with those price tags, you can get an understanding of just the cost pressures that those kind of drugs coming to market put on downstream health insurance costs. And so at Blue Cross, we're taking a strategic approach to making sure that these drugs are available for our members who need them to manage these very severe health conditions, but that also we try our best to manage the cost of these drugs as they hit the market.
25: Donald Trump torched a BBC reporter in classic sense when a BBC reporter tried to ask him a question on Air Force One, and it sounded like this.
1: Are you able to confirm yet that it was a U.S. missile?
6: Who are you with?
1: BBC, for the radio.
6: Thank you, BBC. You mean the ones that put AI in my mouth? The ones that gave me... that they had me saying a statement that they now admit was not true, that the ones that put terrible words in my mouth and then had to admit that it was fake, the ones that are being sued now for $5 billion and don't know what to do, you with BBC, they're another fake outfit.
25: Yeah, go ahead, though. Ask your question. No, thank you. And how about, now you hear, Jocelyn Benson does this a lot. She was Secretary of State. She is. And Governor Ned Lamont was asked, he made a comment like, people are scared to go to the polls. And this reporter decided to follow up. It's called Reese on the Radio. And say, wait a minute, wait a minute, wait a minute. What do you mean by that?
8: Governor, a couple of weeks back, you said that people of color perhaps maybe, all things being equal, may not want to vote because they're scared. What do you mean by that? What people of color are afraid of?
10: I don't know about that, but I will tell you that I think...
8: What was your quote?
10: If I can finish, please.
8: Yes, sir.
10: I think there is some fear out there right now. I think of the fact that the Trump administration is asking to see our voter rolls, the fact that ICE may be hanging around some of the voting areas is giving people some pause.
8: What so, people? What people would be afraid to go to the polls if ICE is there?
10: I think people that feel like ICE may be targeting folks like them. That's what I...
8: Based upon the color of their skin is what you're saying.
10: Potentially.
8: Mm. The evidence of that is what?
10: Pardon?
8: The evidence of that is what? You're saying that people might be scared. That was your assessment, that people of color might be afraid.
10: Yeah. Okay.
8: And you wish
10: okay,
8: them not
10: just
8: to
10: relax.
8: Be afraid.
10: For example, I'm doing everything I can to encourage Hispanic kids to stay in school and come back to school.
8: Okay.
10: I think there's some natural fear, perhaps, that... ICE may be around. It's not a big fear, but it's out there. Look what happened to that young man at Cheshire High School just last month. Those are the ways I'm trying to give people confidence. I want you to vote. I want you to know you can vote safely. We have early voting, no excuse, absentee balloting now. Don't let people scare you. Make sure you exercise your right to vote.
8: Do you think that there should have been some specificity? Because when you say people of color, you're talking about black people as well. So the question is, would black people be afraid when you say people of color, or were you trying to sort of work around the edges when you really meant Hispanics?
10: I think you're overrating. I think there are a lot of people...
8: I understand the definition of people of color, as do you. So people of color...
10: I think there are a lot of people who feel like they're at risk in this administration right now. I mentioned Hispanic people. There's a lot of noise about DEI and mocking people of color. I care about that. I think some people take that to heart and feel that this is not necessarily an administration that's looking out for them. I'm just trying to say here in Connecticut, we care about you. We're looking out for you. You can go to school safely. You can vote safely. And you go to the courthouse safely. That's what we're trying to do.
9: Thank you, Governor.
25: Connecticut, he's the governor of. And, you know, sometimes you have to look beyond the buzz phrases that are thrown at you and that you adopt and that maybe you parrot because you like to get to exactly what that person means beyond the surface. And when you can't back it up, what does that tell you?
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0: radio stations across the state of Michigan in Lansing, Grand Rapids, Kalamazoo, Traverse City, Petoskey, Charlevoix, Cadillac, Benton Harbor, St. Joe, Muskegon, Big Rapids, Reed City. It's Michael Patrick Shields with you. And if you're listening right now on one of those radio stations, you are listening live to this program, a local program for you. And I know there are a lot of audio options for you now. There are all sorts of YouTube videos and podcasts and all those sorts of things that you can listen to. You don't know when they were recorded, who's talking, what their credentials are, anything like that. So I don't want to go so far as to call this show journalism, but, you know, we try to leave out the boring parts. And politics is our family business. And in medias.virtus, the truth is in the middle for us. So this is for you and by you. And it's interesting because we have a state representative right now, Joe Aragona from Clinton Township. He's a Republican who says local journalism is dying. It was in 2025 that he helped pass the House Essex Accountability and Transparency Plan, HEAT. And he brought the heat and light to the state budget process. And he's at it again. And this time he wants you to be a journalist, a citizen journalist, and a citizen reporter, and there's a reward for you if you're successful. Thank you, Representative, for being here. Welcome to the radio stage through our AT&T line.
1: Thank you very much for having me. It's great to be here.
0: What is your plan to reveal and investigate corruption in state government?
1: Sure. So my new bill is very simple. It allows anybody who comes up with seeing waste, fraud, and abuse and reports on it and actually reports it to the Auditor General. And if the state can recover funds, then that person should be able to get a cut of those funds. This is really geared towards reporters and investigative journalism. Recently you saw that Faye Baydoun was somebody who basically got away with $20 million in taxpayer dollars. She now is under indictment over a number of charges. If we can recover some of those funds, well, guess what? It wasn't any type of investigative service. It wasn't any department that found this. It was a news service that found it, right? So that news service should be able to get some dollars. Minnesota has been all over the news with their Medicaid fraud, and that's spread to California even, which is, there's a lot of investigative journalism going on there. That was an independent journalist. That was Nick Shirley who found that. Well, you know what? I mean, he's doing a great job, but how many more people could we get to do things similar if we incentivize and say, look, if you actually go out and find waste, fraud, and abuse, and you find taxpayer dollars are being wasted,

0: you can prove it, the state can get it back, well, guess what? We're gonna give you a small cut of those funds.
1: Is it possible the idea of waste or fraud or abuse of taxpayer dollars is somewhat subjective?
0: Well, I don't think when you're looking at Faye Baydoun, who's out now under indictment, I don't think that's subjective. I don't think the clear Medicaid fraud where you have leering centers and stuff like that out in Minnesota is subjective. So, sure, there will be some subjectivity. That's going to be up to the Auditor General. That's kind of how we wrote that bill. But when you have these clear lines of abuse, they can look at it and say, yep, you're right. Here, this is what's being violated. This is what should not have happened. We need to recover those dollars. It can't just be, well, you put some money in a budget and we didn't agree with it. This is that clear abuse case.
1: So if I'm selling the $8,000 coffee pot and Faye Baydoun comes around, this would look good in my office here to make that Sumatran coffee or whatever it was. I could call the state. I could ask her, like, you know, where are you getting the money for this? Or I could call the state government and say, you know, I see this charitable organization or whatever they are buying an $8,000 pot from me. Would that be a situation where that could happen, or we'd rat each other out?
0: Well, you'd have to report it to the Auditor General, and you'd have to present the case as to why it's waste, fraud, and abuse, right? So if you know, the governor simply went out and purchased a $4,500 coffee maker, well, all right, she's the governor, that's fine. You know, all right, it's going into her office. Okay, you know, I guess you'd have to figure out where those dollars are coming from, right? With Faye, from what we can tell, she actually set up a nonprofit organization, then helped approve her own nonprofit organization after a budget was passed, right? So the legislator passed the budget, the governor signed that budget, then she set up a nonprofit to go after certain funds, then helped approve those dollars to go to her nonprofit. Then she spent the $4,500 on a coffee maker and $40,000 on office furniture and over $400,000 on salaries. So mainly to herself. So you'd have to do that type of investigation, see what was being spent, see where the dollars came from and how it was true abuse, and then report it.
1: State Representative Joe Argona from Clinton Township, if you saw a message from a reporter in a local journalist, let's say, in the state of Michigan, which reporter's name on your list of messages would make you say, ooh, boy, I better be careful with that one?
0: You asking me directly?
1: Yeah. Who puts fear in your heart?
0: No one really puts fear in my heart. I like talking to reporters. You know, there's some I think have a bit of a bias, but that's okay. I'm always more than willing to talk to anybody.
1: Yeah. You know, it used to be like 60 Minutes would be like, oh, my God, 60 Minutes is calling. We must be in trouble for something. But at the local level, you're kind of saying that doesn't happen, huh?
0: I mean, not for me anyway, maybe for others. One show that I do, it actually, I think it's a little harder because there's four people on the show. That's actually off the record. It's a little harder because it's 1 versus 4, but I like it. It excites me. It's a lot of fun to do that type of show.
1: Well, I hope local journalism isn't entirely dying, but this might, I suppose, incentivize some reporters to be watchdogs. Is that the idea? Whistleblowers.
0: Yeah, exactly. Both reporters and independent journalists, yes.
1: Okay, well, thank you very much. And this bill, will it get traction, you think?
0: We're hoping so. I mean, that's what our caucus has really been focusing on is rooting out this waste, fraud, and abuse of taxpayer dollars so that we can shrink the budget. And you know, I mean, last year, Democrats in the Senate really wanted a tax increase of something in some shape, way, or form. There's plenty of ideas that were on the table.
1: In comes the money and out goes the money. Thank you, Representative.
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1: Jace Bulger was Speaker of the House. 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
6: What comes first is opportunity, jobs, careers for workers. But what follows then is the chance to do fun things. Like you're seeing the Acrisure Amphitheater, the soccer stadium going up in Grand Rapids. A lot of excitement because a lot of new people are moving in and they're going to celebrate.
1: Yeah, we were talking a little while ago about the governor of Connecticut and how he throws around things like people are afraid to go to the polls and democracy's at stake and all that sort of thing. Well, here is an audio clip of California Governor Gavin Newsom. And in California, they have a system in the primary where whoever gets the top two votes, you know, number of votes, they run. So it might be two Republicans. It might not be a Republican and a Democrat. And so, believe it or not, in California, people are shocked that it might be two Republicans they have to choose from when it's all said and done and the primary is over. So the current governor, Gavin Newsom, said, "Don't you worry. If it looks like that's going to happen, we're going to do what?"
7: We all have agencies. We can shape the future. There's still a lot. I've said this before, so I'll repeat it. I don't anticipate this need to be the case, but there is a break the glass scenario. And there's many people that have a deep understanding of what it would look like if Democrats were locked out. And we're going to do everything to make sure that doesn't happen. I'll leave it there.
1: This is a little bit ominous, isn't it? We have a break the glass scenario and lots of agencies where we can get this done. And Ari Fleischer, who was the spokesperson for George W. Bush, says they spy on their opponents, they impeach their opponents, they arrest their opponents, they throw their opponents off the ballot. And now they're going to shape the future in case they don't like the outcome. He's speaking of a Democrats in that situation. How peculiar is that? Oh, don't you worry. We have a scenario. If it looks like that's going to happen, we got this. Don't you worry one bit. Now who's toying with the vote? Michael Patrick Shields through the AT&T microphones and supremely pleased to be with you today. 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

song of the year, it's Ella Langley and Texas for the win. Choosin' Texas is the name of the song. Yesterday at the Academy of Country Music.

0: fall in love with Tennessee, and she made the big mistake of taking him back to Abilene, where he saw an old girlfriend.
1: Well, I guess he forgot about the smoke.

0: We will be in Texas Friday, broadcasting from the George W. Bush Library and Museum at the campus of SMU. Stay tuned for that. And congratulations to Ella Langley, the Academy of Country Music Voters winner for Song of the Year, Choose in Texas. Star State. Yeah, the Lone Star State.
1: She's from Texas, I can tell by...
0: And thank you to the Michigan Association of Broadcasters, speaking of winning awards for entertainment performances. We were named Morning Show Broadcast Team Personality of the Year, Michigan's Big Show, starring Michael Patrick Shields, a finalist in that category at the Michigan Association of Broadcasters Excellence Awards, which happens every year and just happened in mid-May. And for those people who judged that, they are always from out of the state, and they send the audio around and they say, what do you think of this guy? And in this case, they said, what do you think of this guy? And Tony Cuthbert, and the 8 million guests they have every year on the program, and all the contributors, and everything that went into it. And they said, well, let us have a listen. And here's what they got.
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0: Mike Duggan's been the mayor of Detroit. He's candidate for governor, too, as an independent.
3: I think the two parties have just gotten lazy. They run for office demonizing the other party instead of telling our residents what they're going to do for them. And I just got to the point where I heard so many people tell me they were sick of both parties. I thought, I think we need to change politics. And I think we should give people a third choice. And based on the reaction so far, a lot of people in Michigan agree with that.
0: Kwame Kilpatrick, former mayor. What about the idea of Mike Duggan as an independent for governor?
3: I asked Ed McNamara one time. He was telling me I should run for mayor. And I said, I'm too young. I'm too young. He said, politics is three things. Timing, and timing. So if there's ever was a time for an accomplished political CEO to move forward in an independent party, this is the time.
0: Former Governor Rick Snyder.
4: We need to get more positive attitude with all Michiganders. Let's have a little more swagger. We're good at what we do. You want to grow in Michigan, you want to be in Michigan because it's an exciting future. And look at the summertime. I mean, how can you not want to be in Michigan and go literally jump in a lake?
0: Did you just tell me to go jump in the lake? I don't blame you. I would too.
4: Happy to go jump in the lake this time of year.
0: Congressman Tom Barrett, the Republican.
5: Even on the day I got sworn into Congress, I had my kids with me on the floor of the House of Representatives, and one of my daughters stepped on the other daughter's foot, and, you know, I'm untangling that mess as I'm raising my hand to take the oath. And
0: what will be harder to untangle, their feet or some bipartisan legislation?
5: Yeah, well, they might listen to me better than my kids.
0: Matt Hall, the Speaker of the House in Michigan, thank you for being here. And where do we find you this morning?
6: Well, I'm out in Washington here for the inaugural. And I think the first time Trump won in 2016, it was pretty shocking to a lot of people. There was a lot of resistance at the time. I think over 8 years since then, Trump has built a movement. He has a lot more supportive cabinet coming in. But also, I think he's refined as a candidate and a policymaker.
0: Peters, the senior U.S. senator, decided not to run again in 2 years, so he will have the long goodbye. And who will replace Gary Peters? Could it be Mike Rogers?
7: Michael, it is always good to hear your voice. I hope all is well. And I'm thinking about doing this because I know you miss me on the radio. I know that's what it is.
0: James Blanchard, the former governor of Michigan, ambassador to Canada, member of Congress.
8: It's hard to get people to run for office. Good people, that is. You can get clowns and people interested in glory and money, but there are a lot of people in politics who give good speeches and are fancy, but they're not really all that involved in making things work. We got to get the good people to run.
0: The Detroit News characterizes it as life at a standstill in northern Michigan. John DeMoose, is that accurate?
9: Most people have just been shocked by this. I've talked to specific linemen, for instance, who've worked on major hurricanes, and they said they've never seen anything like this. One of the heads of one of the electrical co-ops told me, John, this isn't a matter of repairing. In some areas, it's a complete rebuild of the grid.
0: Newt Gingrich, he was Speaker of the House. Is there any chance, since I've never asked for anything, that you could arrange for me to meet Georgia Maloney?
10: If we run into her, I will tell her that she is a big fan in Michigan who would love to come see her.
0: Thank you very much. Ella, piacere di conoscerti. Grazie mille. Grazie a tutti gentili, Mr. Speaker.
10: There you go. You're ready. You're leaning forward.
0: Father Art Picado, he is the Assistant Vice President, Adjunct Professor at Villanova University. Does the Pope text you?
11: He does.
0: Wow.
11: He did.
0: Do you think by now he's ready to just escape up to Tuscany and have a glass of Chianti with you? Because his life will never be the same, will it?
11: It is not the same, and it will never be the same. Leo the 14th, who I knew, and Noah's Bob Prevost, he knew what God was asking of him.
2: He's heard from the beaches of Lake Michigan to the halls of power and behind closed doors, Michigan's Michael Patrick Shields.
0: And that voice, of course, is the voice of the now late Jerry Cizak, who was Jeff and Jer, an award-winning radio host from Detroit, who got me into the business in the first place all those years ago when I was a high school kid. And he was in Detroit and then went on to Chicago and on to San Diego, and passed away a couple of months ago. And ever since we've been on the air 21 years now, his voice has opened the hour. And so as we progress and are noticed by people like the Michigan Association of Broadcasters, we honor him as well and the people who got us to where we are now. Thank you, too, to Jeff and Suzanne Heward, the syndicators and producers of this program, Spotlight Productions. Alex Heward takes the controls from time to time, and, of course, the wizard and orchestra director, Tony Cuthbert, with whom none of it would happen. None of it! It's Michael Patrick Shields through the AT&T microphones.
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0: 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I'm Michael Patrick Shields on News Talk Sports 94.9 WSJM.

0: thank you to Eric Daw listening in West Michigan and Saginaw. And he sent a little message saying, "You possess a royal radio pedigree, my friend." Which is true, because I learned from four or five Hall of Famers before I ever dared to open up a microphone. And I didn't even really want to be a host. But one day they needed me in a pinch, put me on, and I never left. But that pedigree includes J.P. McCarthy, Jeff and Jer, that was Jeff Elliott and Jerry St. James. Oh, the likes of people that I worked for, like Frank Beckman, for instance, and the list goes on, let's put it that way. And so I appreciate that very much. And one of the things that I learned, and, you know, I also learned from people who didn't directly teach me, but that I listened to, people like Larry King, Johnny Carson, people who were experts at their craft. And it was a craft at the time. And one of that lessons that came from all that is that it may be called a talk show, but it might better be called a listening show. Because I like to listen more than talk, and especially when there's a guest on the phone, I like to get out of the way. So sometimes I learn from people who hosted programs who did things I didn't want to do, like ask the question and answer it in the body of the question. That doesn't make any sense, right? And you can take a page from this as well. The Diary of the CEO podcast was discussing this recently. It's a conversation mistake that you might be making, not on the radio necessarily, but in the office or at home or in your personal relationships, in your professional relationships, in your sales pitches. Who knows when it might be happening? But are you jumping to speak too fast? Now, you know, on radio, sometimes we're afraid of dead air. Silence is scary. But you know what happens is, if I pause, you kind of lean in, don't you? Particularly in conversation. If a politician or an elected official answers my question and says something that's dubious, and I sit quiet for a few beats, that's a signal to you. Because they are guests, and so we're going to be polite. Direct, sure, but polite. But if I leave a few beats, that's my signal to you to say, "I heard that too. Don't worry." And we'll come back to it. Ernie Harwell is the master of silence. Vin Scully, same. Let the ballpark breathe a little bit. You don't need to cover every single second with your voice. And, of course, it was television, but it was Frank Cherkinian who told his broadcasters were caption writers in a picture business. Let it tell the story. But let me get back to the thing that you can relate to and I can relate to in conversation. When somebody is opening up to you, when they're talking to you in conversation, take it easy. And here's what they talked about on the Diary of the CEO podcast.
1: People that do that don't know they do it.
2: Correct. So I say to you, like, "Stephen, what's your favorite restaurant?"
1: Mr. Chow's.
2: "Oh, I've been to Mr. Chow's. Last time I went to Mr. Chow's, I went with a whole bunch of friends, and I had a friend
1: People
2: who was
1: do that
2: really
1: all the time." Yes.
2: So I've asked the question, "You've shared something with me. That is such a gift." And instead of saying, "Oh, who did you go with?" or "What did you order?" I bring it the focus of the conversation right back to myself. Even one follow-up question might be enough. And so if you use this mindset of, like, ask the next question before you pull it back to yourself. Our brains are incredibly wired to be egocentric, and it's such an enemy of good conversation because it constantly tugs you away from being interested in the other person first.
0: It's important to let the other person know they've been heard also. It's tempting, just as the woman said there. But I've learned, you know, even as a travel writer, for instance, when someone tells me they went to Ireland recently, I don't say, "God, I've been to Ireland 35 times and blah, blah, blah, blah, blah, blah, blah." The joy for me is I don't even tell them that I've ever been there. I say, "Oh, yeah, what was that like?" Because they were excited to say, "Yeah, I got to go to Ireland." "Oh, yeah, where'd you go? And what'd you think of this and that?" And, you know, like, let them tell. Let them have their moment. Doesn't have to be something as dramatic as going on a trip. Yeah, my mother's got chemo today. Oh, my dad had chemo too, blah, blah, blah. No, try not to do that, I think is what they're saying. Let the person have the moment. And J.P. McCarthy, the Radio Hall of Famer, one of the things that he taught me is you can never go wrong with a blazer. And I think that applies to a lot of things in life. You know, you're not sure what to wear. Never go wrong with a blazer. Put a blazer on. You'll be fine. You can never go wrong with asking a question. Just ask questions. You going on a date? Hey, ask questions. You'll be surprised how when the date's over, the person will think you're an exceptional conversationalist. Why? Because you kept the focus on them. It makes it easier anyway. You don't have to be entertaining. You can just be, inquisitive or curious. Anyway, so as we're talking about talk shows and the end of Stephen Colbert and all that, you know, this is the way we kind of do things around here, and this is what has worked for me. And yes, Eric Daw, I learned it from the great ones, those Radio Hall of Famers that I mentioned that I was lucky enough to work for. I always like to be around the action. I attended a taping of the Johnny Carson show. I never met him. I did briefly meet Larry King once. And, of course, worked for J.P. McCarthy and Jeff and Jer and some other Hall of Famers, too. It's Michael Patrick Shields with you through the AT&T microphones on the radio and at MIBigShow.com. 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
0: Floyd Mayweather Jr. from Grand Rapids. In fact, he was born there on February 24th, 1977, amassed a record of 84-6. And then when he became pro, 50 wins, zero losses. And not only that, he raised in his career an ungodly amount of money, $1.5 billion empire. And the word is that it's now on the rocks. if you can believe that. Property sales, leverage borrowing, aggressive exhibition fight scheduling, and liquidity problems, etc., and so forth in his fiscal empire. But at the height of it, he launched a whiskey brand called Good Money Whiskey. And he pulled up to 8 Lounge, Las Vegas, in a blacked-out SUV with a $2,600 Gucci jacket and a Rolex and so forth. And at one point, I guess $500 fell out of his pocket. And when he went to pick it up, he just handed it to whoever was standing nearby. They offered spoonfuls of caviar, and good God, he went over to the craps table and put $500,000 down on craps. Can you imagine being able to just throw that kind of money around? Well, in this case, it might not be coming back, which is sad and discouraging, but congratulations. He's got millions in tax debt and has had a luxurious lifestyle, to say the least, from Grand Rapids. That's a little bit of sports on the sideline. Let's go right out of the field now with Tony Cuthbert.
8: Yeah, and it's not great news for our teams from Detroit. The Pistons season is over. They lost to the Cleveland Cavaliers last night, 125-94. Cade Cunningham only had 13 points, and that is a wrap. Tonight we will see the Oklahoma City Thunder take on the San Antonio Spurs, game one of the Western Finals. The Tigers lost 4-1 to the Blue Jays in the rubber game of that series. Jamai Jones, I guess he was he scored the lone run. It was a ground out in the eighth inning. Jack Flaherty was on the mound. Of course, he got the loss. The Tigers, they're going to remain at home, and they bring in the Cleveland Guardians tonight. It was the White Sox over the Cubs, 9-8 in extra innings last night. And no problem for the Dodgers, 10-1 over the Angels. And that's brought to you by Dean Transportation.
0: Former Wolverine quarterback and Patriot Super Bowl quarterback Tom Brady was walking the runway for Gucci in Times Square in a leather outfit in the Big Apple on the weekend. Politics, entertainment, and sports. It's MPS.
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15: I'm Ken Lundberg. With fuel prices nearly and above $5 a gallon during the military actions with Iran, President Donald Trump has suggested suspending the federal gas tax to provide some relief to drivers. While Congress is considering that move, area Congressman Bill Huizinga says he would support efforts to reduce costs for consumers.
16: Yeah, I've called for it, actually. I think it is a thing that can be done immediately that will give some relief, not all the relief, because we're 18 and a half cents here at the federal government, 52 cents in Michigan. Michigan has, by the way, one of the highest gas taxes in the country.
15: Huizinga says some Michigan lawmakers are also discussing a reduction or suspension of the state gas tax. Asked whether Congress would need to approve a federal gas tax holiday, Huizenga said lawmakers would likely have to take action.
16: There will be a financial impact to the Highway Trust Fund, but that is where we could step in and either use general fund or redirect other revenue streams from transportation arena and fill that back in.
15: Huizenga says Congress should consider any measure that could provide relief to Americans struggling with higher costs. Benton Harbor City Commissioners are calling for additional staffing to help administer the city's income tax program. During a meeting of the Personnel and Finance Committee, Human Resources Coordinator and Income Tax Administrator Lisa Galladay said staffing levels are limited compared to other Michigan cities with local income taxes.
17: Normally, for any city that have the city income tax department, it's 24 cities. In every city, they have at least three or four people in just that department, one just for compliance. It's only just myself in that department.
15: Commissioners questioned how one person could manage enforcement, collections, processing, and refunds alone. Commissioner Deidre Fields asked City Manager Alex Little why more staffing has not been added.
18: Isn't income tax, which is the money we're using, important to get all of it as much as we can, but we don't have a support staff? Could that be a yes or no? Because I'm getting lost.
15: No action has been taken as of yet. Commissioners told the city manager the vacancy needs to be addressed. The Berrien County Board of Commissioners has approved a resolution to seek a state grant to continue programs aimed at finding alternatives to incarceration for jail inmates. The county is applying for nearly $187,000 through the Michigan Department of Corrections to support Community Corrections Advisory Board programming. The program provides services including anger management, counseling, substance abuse testing, and pretrial supervision for felony offenders, serving about 260 probationers each year. In the WSJM newsroom, I'm Ken Lundberg.
19: ABC News, I'm Sherry Preston. A ruling in New York in the trial of Luigi Mangione, the accused killer of UnitedHealthcare CEO Brian Thompson. A gun and a notebook, prosecutors say, link him to the murder, can be used as evidence. However, says ABC's Peter Haralambos, other items will not be admitted.
20: The judge is limiting some information. The actual items they took from his bag at the McDonald's, specifically the gun magazine, his cell phone, passport, wallet, and a computer chip. All of those are now off the table, according to this judge. So a little bit of a win for Mangione there. But overall, this is a pretty good ruling for prosecutors here.
19: President Trump has moved to withdraw his $10 billion lawsuit against the IRS over the leak of his tax returns. In exchange, ABC News has learned for a $1.7 billion fund to pay Trump allies who believe they were wrongly investigated during the Biden administration. The cruise ship at the center of the Hanta virus outbreak is now docked at the Dutch port of Rotterdam for disinfection. This is ABC News.
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24: Cloudy skies with a few peaks of sun today with a chance for storms. Daytime highs approaching 80. Slight chance of thunderstorms tonight. Lows dip down to about 65. More clouds than sun tomorrow. Storms likely, high of 80. Currently, it's 79 degrees. 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I'm meteorologist Paul Trombley.
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0: Good afternoon, good evening, whenever you might be listening to this program on the great radio station you're tuned to right now. 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Politics is our family business in medias tot virtus. The truth is in the middle. We'll be live from the Detroit Regional Chamber Policy Conference on Mackinac Island, headquartered at Mission Point Resort, and broadcasting from Blue Cross Blue Shield of Michigan Media Row. Please stop by if you're walking through the dining room there inside the conference, and you will see us in the morning right there and our big set. And we'll be speaking to anyone and everyone we can who's vital in the state of Michigan. We see Perry Johnson, candidate for governor, was at the Kent County Republicans Lincoln Day dinner, and there were 1,000 people in the room, apparently. He says it was an extremely well-run event, and he's a candidate for, you know, the intrigue is, I guess, on the Republican side. But will it matter when we get to the general election? Of course, the primary is in August. Nolan Finley is the editorial editor of the Detroit News. You can find him at DetNews.com. Find him at the policy conference. Find him online anytime you want. Co-author, too, of the Civility Book, A Guide to Building Bridges Across the Political Divide. And thank you for taking our call this morning.
26: Thank you, Michael Patrick. Looking forward to seeing you next week.
0: That's sweet of you. I appreciate that. And I was surprised maybe by the recent polling in the race for governor, which seemed to indicate, and I don't really know, that's why I talk to people like you, that maybe Mike Duggan was drawing more from Republicans than Democrats. That seemed like a bit of a surprise. Is that how you read it, too?
26: Yeah, it is. And I'm not sure I'm convinced. As I wrote yesterday, there are key Democratic constituencies who are defecting to Mike Duggan, including a lot of the big money donors and the groups who are sort of fundamental to Democratic success in this state.
0: Isn't the Detroit Regional Chamber solidly behind the former mayor, too?
26: Yeah, they're all in, and I think that'll be evident at the conference this week, next week. A lot of programming around Mike Duggan, trying to give him a boost.
0: You think there's any value to the polling now before the August primary?
26: Not much. I mean, there's a lot that's still being worked out, both in the Democratic and the Republican Party. And, you know, people will say, well, gosh, an independent has never won Michigan before. An independent doesn't have a chance, but you've never had an independent quite like Mike Duggan either, I don't think.
0: Certainly not. And does it matter what Republican emerges? They all kind of poll about the same right now, it seems.
26: Oh, I think it very much matters. I think if Perry Johnson's nominated, you lose a lot of mainstream establishment Republicans to Mike Duggan if they haven't already gone there. You get a lot of, all the candidates on the Republican side, I think, have strong positives, strong negatives.
0: Do you think Mike Duggan could govern as an independent?
26: Be tough. I mean, he's going to have to do a lot of deal making to build constituencies for his agenda, but he is a deal maker.
0: Because the Republicans will call him the fake independent, presuming he's like a wolf in sheep's clothing or a Trojan horse, right?
26: They will, but they want things too. And, you know, the way Mike Duggan governed in Detroit was to really co-opt the council by giving them the things they wanted, as long as they took care of him.
0: Which of the Republican candidates for governor do you find most intriguing slash exciting slash capable?
26: Oh, I mean, that's, you know, we've been interviewing him over the past couple of weeks. I'm not ready to really put an endorsement on any of them yet. You've got strong candidates in the Republican field, and you've got a whole lot of money being spent.
0: Jocelyn Benson's going to have to answer the question, what makes her different than Gretchen Whitmer, isn't she?
26: Well, I think what Jocelyn Benson is going to have to do is get the Democratic Party excited about her. I wrote yesterday that the Michigan Education Association, which, as you know, is a bedrock of the Democratic Party, couldn't bring itself to endorse her last week, or their members are split between her and Chris Swanson, who hasn't been talked very much about in this campaign, and Mike Duggan. And it's very unusual to have the MEA sitting on the sideline during a governor's race. They're usually all in for the presumptive Democratic nominee, and they're not excited about Mike Duggan. I wrote a column a couple weeks ago about speaking to a group of suburban Democrats, largely suburban Democrats in Farmington Hills, and ask, you know, these should be Jocelyn Benson's base. That should be her core of support. And asking how many of you all would consider voting for an independent, and almost every hand shot up. So for some reason, she is not exciting Democrats. And I do think that's going to be her challenge. I mean, she's got to excite the Democrats. I think the Republicans are probably going to stay with their candidate. And so I think the fight between Duggan and Benson will be over Democrats.
0: The reason the MEA is keeping their powder dry or sitting on their hands or on the sidelines, as you say, and we could come up with cliches all day if we wanted to because we're both writers, but do you think she has a sort of unlikability factor in the way Hillary Clinton had that same sort of thing?
26: I think that's a good analogy. She's not that popular in the Democratic Party, and I don't really know what that's all about, but they're just not warming up to her in the way you would think. Now, Donald Trump, and if it's a wave election, that could change everything. You know, if it's like it was in 2018, where everything went to Democrats. I mean, individual popularity won't matter if you have just people out there voting against the Republican Party.
0: I mean, she even adopted a puppy at the auto show. Come on.
26: There you go. How could you not like her?
0: Because the campaign feels a little cliched, and it's been inevitable for well over a decade.
26: Yeah, I mean, the campaign does feel a little cliché. People are looking for change. They're looking for new. They're looking for exciting. They're looking for big ideas, and they're not getting it out of her. I mean, we've got a lot of problems in this state that have worsened over the last 7-8 years, and folks are starting to notice.
0: Well, we'll look forward to the real focus when we get past the primary elections, but the true focus at Mackinac Island with Nolan Finley. And you don't have to wait to see him there. Go to the Detroit News and read his insightful columns. Thank you, sir. It's Michael Patrick Shields. See you on the island.
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0: Hey, Tony Cuthbert, you just heard that interview with Nolan Finley where we talked about Jocelyn Benson and why the MEA isn't behind her, why Democrats aren't going up to her. So let's just say Jocelyn Benson, the Secretary of State, is in front of us and in front of me on the microphone at the Detroit Regional Chamber Policy Conference. And I ask her, Secretary, why isn't the MEA and some of the Democrat establishment lining up behind you? Why are they sitting back on their hands? Why are you leaving them cold? Do you figure that's the last time we'll ever interview her?
1: I don't see it with her.
0: That's kind of what happened with the current governor, right?
1: Yeah, you asked her a question about
0: Seacrest out.
1: Yeah, J.B. Pritzker and money, and that was it. And sayonara. Yeah. I don't think it would be the same with Jocelyn Benson. Just my spidey sense.
0: Huh? She can handle it, eh?
1: I believe so. I might be wrong. I mean, usually it's the handlers, not specifically the person. Oh. So if the handlers get mad, then we might have an issue.
0: I see. Well, I remember Governor Granholm one time. It was the morning after the State of the State, and we were doing the show in front of a crowd at Sparrow Hospital, in fact, in their dining commons. We were on a stage, and there were a whole bunch of people there, and she sat down next to me, and under the table, before it started, she hit me in the leg, like with a little punch.
1: Mm-hmm.
0: She says, "Come on, give it to me. Give it to me straight. Give it to me hard." Like, you know, she had something she wanted to float out there, and she wanted it vetted. Come on. And I said, "Hey, Governor, I don't really do that kind of thing." But how times have changed, that's
1: for
0: sure.
1: To say the least.
0: You were playing the CBS theme from the PGA Championship there. We have the first Englishman to win the PGA since, I think, the First World War. And so now we have two majors, if you don't count the Players' Championship, under our belts. And, of course, we were talking a lot last week about how Boyne has the Ross Memorial and that Arana Mink was designed by Donald Ross. And it is Boyne's Heather Course, which has hosted a lot of cool events, including a celebrity tour event, I remember, a number of years ago, and a number of Michigan PGA events. But they've got the Great Lakes Championship coming, and Eric Marvin is here, the executive director of the Great Lakes Sports Commission, to give us the skinny as we're just about a month away. Thank you for being here on WMKT in Northern Michigan and WATT in Cadillac and the rest of the radio stations across the state who love the sport of golf.
2: Yeah, thanks for having me on. It's great to be with you this morning, and we're really excited about the Great Lakes Championship. It's hard to believe that we're just a few weeks away now.
0: It's the Highlands at Harbor Springs is what they call it now. It's Boyne Highlands for those of us who've been around a long time, and it's the Heather Course. And it is June 19th to the 21st, and it's very expensive to get in, isn't it?
2: It is. To play with the pro is certainly expensive, and we have two different pro-am team levels. We've only got a few spots still available to participate on Wednesday, June 17th. We also have a few openings still available for Thursday, June 18th, but it's $3,000 or $5,000 for that opportunity to play 18 holes alongside a pro in a scramble format. But it is an unforgettable experience, and everyone who gets the opportunity to do so truly loves it. Now, to get in to just watch the event is not so expensive. It's only $5 for general admission to come out.

0: and just watch those pros compete all weekend long. And that in and of itself is a treat. Last year, in our inaugural year, it's 54-hole format, and the tournament came down to the final hole of play with Riley Smythe squeaking out a victory. It was an incredible finish and a lot of fun for people to take in.
1: Well, that's what I was referring to. I was teasing you. It's $5 to get in. Now, if you're going to get your steps in a beautiful setting, the Heather course is a really good place to do it, whether there's golf or not, for $5. But these are some of the best women players in the world. And by the way, Tony Cuthbert, we just saw the PGA champion there yesterday. Is it his wife or his girlfriend? I don't know if they're married or not, but she's a fine, fine player in her own right, a competitive golfer. So the two of them are a serious powerhouse. And if you watch, I would dare say to you, Eric Marvin, the swing of a female professional, it's much more attainable for all the rest of us than, you know, we're not going to really swing like Tiger Woods probably. But the tempo and the timing and the swing of a female professional can be very helpful. So if you're in the pro-am, it's like a playing lesson where you're going to go around and be able to, you know, have some insight right up close.
0: Absolutely. I had the opportunity to play alongside Gina Kim last year in our pro-am, and at the time she was ranked number one on the Epson Tour. And you're right, she's, you know, they're so smooth in the way that they swing, yet they hit the ball so far and are so incredibly accurate. And that's the beauty of playing in the pro-am. You're playing with that professional, with a foursome or with a threesome plus the pro. So, you know, you get to play from their ball the entire time, so you're never going to be in a bad position because they take care of all the shots for you. You play from the same tee as them as well, and it's truly remarkable how good they are. You really can't just watching it, they make it look easy, right? So you can't really appreciate it till you're sitting there trying to hit alongside them and seeing the difference of what a pro golfer really looks like.
1: I'm reminded of the time Tony Cuthbert got sent to play in the Epsom Tour at the Firekeepers Casino Classic, and they sent him to the Pro-Am. And he was nervous because he doesn't play golf hardly ever.
2: Yeah, never.
1: And he shows up there, and John Lindert is in his cart as his playing partner, the president of the PGA of America, who was on TV yesterday, Tony Cuthbert, when they gave out the trophy.
2: Yeah, he was standing right behind, what is it, the Wanamaker Trophy? And, yeah, when Aaron Rye accepted it, John Lindert was right there. So I was more nervous playing with him than the pro.
1: He was in your cart, for God's sake. Well, this is the thing. It's an up close and personal with nature. And of course, we love the Highlands and we love Boyne. So this is mid-June. You have plenty of time to plan. The 19th to the 21st, 54 holes of competitive golf and two pro-ams. And you can simply go to the website, thegreatlakeschampionship.com. Thegreatlakeschampionship.com. Right there in mid-June, the 19th to the 21st. And we have lots of women's golf because we have the Firekeepers Casino Classic before that. So you can follow the ladies all around the state and watch your game improve. Thank you, Mr. Marvin.
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0: Michael Patrick Shields with you. Well, the Pistons are out, and that is a bit of a surprise. And they lost to Dan Gilbert's team, the Detroiter, so at least I guess we can take some comfort in that. Dustin Plone is the senior manager of the Red Hot Rewards Club and the online sports gaming at Firekeepers Casino, Dacey's Sportsbook, which you can do online as well, and through your Firekeepers Casino app. Is that all there is, Dustin, for the Pistons?
1: Boy, that's all there is for this one. Michael, good morning. Happy to be here, and I appreciate you having us this morning. It's an exciting time to be a sports fan. Fortunately, if you're a Michigan sports fan, tough to kind of exit the winter sports as the Red Wings have been done for a while. But, yeah, the Pistons disappointing majorly. Had number one seed going in, best record in the East throughout the year, and I think a lot of high hopes for just a little bit more this year. I don't know if they were going to win the whole thing, but we expected more. That was really a tough Game 7 loss at home last night.
0: And it's good night, Irene, to the Pistons. And I tell you what, you would have made some money betting on the PGA Championship because that was no chalk bet winner there.
1: Yeah, absolutely. You nailed it. Biggest long shot to win a major in 20-plus years. As that guy closed, Aaron Rye won the PGA Championship yesterday anywhere between a plus 150 to 150-1 all the way up to 290-1 some of the sports books had him at. And I'll tell you, here's a fun one. DraftKings reported they closed him at 230-1, so plus 23,000 on the money line for those following at home. They took one wager at $288 that paid $66,240. So needless to say, sportsbooks around the country got whacked yesterday. Good for the fans that bet on Aaron Rye.
0: Well, that's the fun of it. You can be in front of the TV or at Dacey's Sportsbook and feel like you're in the game because there are lots of ways you can be in the game, including baseball, where you can bet the money line or the run line. And on the run line, your team has to win by two, right, most of the time?
1: Most of the time, yeah. It's basically the spread for baseball, and a lot of times that spread's going to be a run and a half, kind of. Usually that's the over-under for it. So, like you said, your team wins by two or loses by two. Depending on which way you're taking it, that's the most common. Once in a while, you'll see a 2.5 run line on like a really big offset matchup. But yeah, most time 1.5 in baseball. And
0: it's going to be a long season at Firekeepers. Thank you very much, Dustin Plone.
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0: 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That's where Claude Molinari is the CEO of that organization. And he says, eat up.
1: Food tourism is a big thing, and it's growing more and more popular. And so now we'll be able to validate our fantastic restaurants with that ability to have a Michelin star. I think that really shows that in the Great Lakes region and throughout the world, that Detroit and Southeast Michigan is a food mecca.
0: Feast on Andrew Abood's podcasts. They are at the anywhere you get your podcast, but look up the A-List Hour with Andrew Abood, the attorney. He examines, he cross-examines, he has conversations and thoughtful ones too, including John Lindert from the PGA of America. He was the PGA of America president and the head professional at the Country Club of Lansing for a long time. And yesterday, when the championship was over and the trophy was given, there was John Lindert right there on CBS for all the world to see. And you can hear his extended interview with Andrew Abood at the A-List Hour podcast, wherever you get your podcasts. Yeah, right from Michigan to the PGA presidency. Congratulations to John Lindert. Okay, we have a bunch of things to talk to Dr. John Wyckoff about, the founder and CEO of the Wyckoff Wellness Center. He's on our radio stage, our AT&T line right this very moment. Find him at WyckoffWellness.com or his store and practice on Michigan Avenue, just a little bit east of 127. Thank you for being here, doctor.
2: You're welcome, Michael. Good morning.
0: I heard the word Ebola virus surface the other day, and it scared me a little bit because anytime we talk about viruses, I get jumpy. And some of the people who have apparently been exposed to it are Americans, but they're being taken from the Congo to Germany to some hospital there to be quarantined. Are you nervous about Ebola again? I haven't heard that one in a long time.
2: Well, Michael, I don't get nervous about much of anything because when you have knowledge, you have power. But Ebola is a bad virus. It is primarily in Africa, and there really hasn't been a bad outbreak, I think, for over 10 years. I think 2014 was the last Ebola outbreak, and we've been able to get through that with typical CDC-type efforts to control the spread. So I don't think that is something that people need to be very concerned about at this point. The Hanta virus might be a little bit more on the radar, but I don't think Ebola is an issue.
0: There was a shocking story of, I think it was five Italian tourists who all drowned or died somehow anyway, scuba diving at a tourism boat in the Maldives. And I think the reason is maybe having to do with the mix of oxygen in their tank. I know you're a scuba diver in the Caymans. What did you make of that situation, and what precautions do you take?
2: Well, you know, I am, I'm in Florida with another very highly trained scuba diver, you know, Captain Kirk Squires. And we both have said that using these mixed gases is really a recipe for danger. You know, you get into these mixed gases, these are high techie divers, and you just don't know the effects, especially at deep depths. They were at 160 feet, which even with a special gas mixture limits your bottom time, the time you can stay at that depth, to about 12 to 14 minutes. I think they exceeded their time. They most likely ran out of air or suffered an embolism, and it's very, very tragic.
0: Do we blame the tourism boat for that, or the divers themselves? Who's accountable?
3: MPS, Captain Kirk here. Hey, when I dove in Thailand and other what you would call third world countries, they don't have the rules and regulations that are common here in the West for when you're mixing and you've got your oxygen, and they don't have overseen, and a lot of that stuff gets put in with just somebody judging by the way it looks or how it feels, and that's probably what happened, was the mix was just bad.
0: What'd you see down there in Thailand?
3: Oh, I saw all kinds of stuff. I saw some great coral stuff. And it's some of the best diving around. So, yeah.
0: Yeah, I mean, Doctor, I know you're with Captain Kirk Squires there. I'm curious, you know, your practice focuses on wellness and health beyond what you might get from your average primary care doctor. When you have a man like Kirk Squires of an advanced age like that, who still wants to be a Lothario, still wants to have a romantic life, a dating life, can you assist people at that station in that situation?
2: Michael, you'd be amazed what we could do, you know, and we're trying some stuff with the captain. So, but, you know, really, it gets down to the basics. It gets down to eating a really healthy diet, plant-based foods, organic beef and chicken, wild-caught fish, walking, exercising, weights. And then the real thing that people need to look at is how do they balance their hormones? You know, hormones decline after in men probably after 30, and the captain maybe after 20, and you have to get that hormonal balance restored. We do it with bioidentical hormones naturally, and we'll make the new you in just a matter of a few weeks.
3: He probably doesn't have a pill big enough to help me.
0: Isn't the captain, though, isn't he, like, mentally about 27 years old, maybe even 17?
2: Well, there are challenges there, and, you know, Michael, as an astute clinician, I have to know my limits. So, I mean, there are other professionals that sometimes I have to bring into the fold to really get people to the next level. But in general, you know, really for your listeners that, how old are you, 75, they really can still get their hormones balanced with a little testosterone, maybe a little estrogen, and can really restore libido, function, and make for a quality of life that's really outstanding. It's all about being healthy that last 10 years, that last decade of your life.
0: Have you seen any evidence, hard evidence, if you will, of Kirk Squires in Florida and his romantic exploits at his age? Is there any measure of success?
3: You know I'm Don Juan. You shouldn't even have to ask that question.
0: Don Juan Squires?
2: Yeah, Don Juan Squires. Yeah, no, I got to see that in action up close and personal the last few days. And, no, he's doing a nice job. And but for most people in general, I think they do get somewhat, you know, depressed because they aren't getting those feelings like they did years ago. And then performance lacks. And there's so much we can do to help performance and libido. And it's really very simple.
0: That's very nice to know at the Wyckoff Wellness Center to put pep in your step and lead in your pencil. WyckoffWellness.com can keep us young again. Have you ever wondered why health insurance costs seem to keep going up? I was doing some research online and I stumbled upon some surprising information on Blue Cross Blue Shield of Michigan's website, miBlueDaily.com/affordability. I was surprised to learn that the cost Blue Cross pays for prescription drugs rose by a staggering 15% last year. 15%? That's five times higher than inflation. It's no wonder healthcare costs are a concern for so many of us. And that's why Blue Cross Blue Shield of Michigan is working hard to help all of us better understand the factors driving up healthcare costs and sharing what they are doing as a business to address it. 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You'll be glad you did. It's eye-opening information that can help everyone better understand the complexities of the healthcare system and its impact on your health insurance costs.
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0: 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We take this program on the road a lot, all around the world, all around the country, here, there, and everywhere. And you might remember the last couple of years we've made trips to Modena, Italy, which is sort of the headquarters of Ferrari. It's in the Motor Valley of Emilia-Romagna region. And beautiful old world Modena has been shattered by terrorism. And yesterday, Italy's Prime Minister Giorgia Meloni and the president went there. It was a car ramming and stabbing attack on the main shopping streets in Modena. 4:30 p.m. local time on Saturday, a 31-year-old man identified as Salin El Kudri drove at high speed through the city center, hitting more than a dozen people. The attacker also stabbed a pedestrian before being stopped by a group of passersby. 8 people were taken to the hospital in serious condition. 2 women had their legs amputated. One of them is in life-threatening condition. And prosecutors say the attack was carried out in an indiscriminate, random, and deliberate manner. He was born in Italy, but of Moroccan descent, and was treated previously twice at mental health centers in the same province there in Emilia-Romagna, in Modena. That's where Massimo Bottura's headquarters is, too, the celebrity chef who's been with us on the program. So God bless the people of Modena walking down a street in a bizarre, random attack. It's Mike. He's 31, by the way, this Salam El Kudri. Michael Patrick Shields with you through the AT&T microphones. Boy, the MSU trustees were busy at work this weekend. Scott Greenlee is a political consultant, and he ran for Republican Party chair, and he's on our radio stage, our AT&T line right this very moment. Thank you for being here.
1: Hey, good morning, Michael.
0: One of the things they talked about apparently was doubling the university's salary, the president there. But this was 8 p.m. Sunday special meeting. And the part that's getting the most attention is, I guess, this resolution to tell trustees what they can and cannot say.
1: The entire thing was very bizarre. Michael Patrick, as you know, the Open Meetings Act in the state of Michigan requires 18 hours of notice for a special meeting, and MSU always has stated that they attempt to comply with that, but there is a little bit of wiggle room for universities. So 12 hours before the meeting at 8 a.m. yesterday, they announced they'd have this special meeting without really letting the public know what was going on and why they were having a special meeting at 8 o'clock on a Sunday night with 12 hours notice. And the Detroit News, among others, reached out to several officials at Michigan State. Nobody even bothered to return. Now, there was some leaked information that there was going to be this ethics discussion, which really gets down to an assault on the First Amendment. Well, what the resolution stated was that if you have a dissenting opinion from the majority of the Board of Trustees members, which are 8 people publicly elected by our voters, you can't talk about it after the decision. You've got to be in lockstep with the majority of however any particular vote turned out. And if you choose to violate that, you will have all sorts of ramifications, from, you know, censorship to not having an opportunity to represent Michigan State at events, even though the public has elected them to do so. And it was really bizarre and really strange to hear these trustees pushing this, Trustee DeBay and Trustee Scott in particular, who are championing this essentially silencing of anyone who ever disagrees with the majority.
0: Did it come earlier in the day? I was reading a story. Dennis Muchmore actually sent it to me, I think, about that there are a number of trustees who don't approve of the university's chief counsel, and that's kind of how it all started?
1: Yeah, I think there's that, but I think it's a larger issue that deals with transparency. and that board. When you look at things that have happened over the last several years that have become very public and very scrutinized after the fact, the public deserves to know, especially with this university, especially with the track record that's gone on. And to say that a majority, five people, can speak for all eight, and that the other elected eight, other elected three officials in a situation like that can't even be communicating with the people they truly report to, which is
0: like
1: the voters of the state of Michigan. It's a gag order. It's exactly what it is.
0: So how do you explain that to students at Michigan State when you're on a liberal campus?
1: I don't know how you explain it to the students. I don't know how you explain it to the alumni. I don't know how you explain it to people like myself who are neither but are taxpayers and want that university run to the best of its ability and want transparency.
0: Just 30 seconds left, but do you think we should stop electing trustees through the party system?
1: You know, there's three universities in Michigan that do that because of the size of students and the amount of tax dollars they get. I think that that's a discussion that will take a little bit longer. I don't necessarily think the way we do it's bad, but certainly in taking a look at the current situation at Michigan State, I think Trustee DeBay and Trustee Scott certainly need to be replaced.
0: Thank you very much, the candid Scott Greenlee. He cares about Michigan.
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0: You could have made so much easy money betting the run line on the Dodgers versus the Angels this weekend. I was distracted, though. Missed opportunity, as most of the time they doubled them up in double digits. Tony Cuthbert has the rest of the sports, including the PGA Championship, being a little stingy with the birdies this weekend.
12: Oh, my goodness, it sure was, and it was not too exciting at the end because Aaron Rye was your winner, and he finished up way early in the contest. And you could tell Jim Nance and the other people were just trying to build it all up as the leaders coming into the day finished out and went out like with a whimper. And basically, Aaron Rye was sitting there, and then he got to celebrate. And our friend John Lindert was standing behind him, and he was presented the trophy. So the PGA Championship is over. John Rahm finished in second place. There were a lot of good players that were at near the top of the leaderboard, but it was Aaron Rye out of nowhere. He is your champion.
0: He hit a second shot to the par five on the back nine there that really cinched it. And the broadcaster, right before he hit the shot, says, well, he's going to have to stop it short of the green and run it up. There's no way he'll hold the green. I think it was from 210 or something like that. He just hit it right onto the green. It rolled up right near the hole. It was impressive, and he's the first Englishman to win the PGA Championship since, I think, before the Second World War or something like that.
12: Oh,
0: way, way, way back for what it's worth. Okay, I'll get out of your way now.
12: No, actually, I'd rather talk golf than the Detroit Pistons because everybody showed up there last night in downtown Detroit except for the Pistons, unfortunately, and their season is over. They fell to the Cleveland Cavaliers 125-94. The team just shot 35% from the field. Your star, Cade Cunningham, he was up for the MVP. Well, he only scored 13 points. That's not going to work out too well.
0: How did you feel about Dan Gilbert bussing in 20 buses of Cavalier fans to the game in Detroit?
12: I loved it. I mean, what more could you ask for out of your owner of an NBA franchise to support the fans and get a voice? Apparently last night when this game was over, that's all you heard were those Cleveland Cavalier fans in attendance. So give them credit and give Dan Gilbert a ton of credit as well. The tonight's action, we do have the Western Conference Finals, and the winner of this series will be your NBA champion. The Oklahoma City Thunder take on the San Antonio Spurs. Don't really want to talk about the Tigers either, so I'll just give it back to you, and that's brought to you by Dean Transportation.
0: More Rory McIlroy had to tell some fan to shut the F up again. And when he was asked about his game on one of the days in the press conference, he said it was S-blank-blank-blank. And apparently Tiger Woods and Vanessa Trump will still be an item when he gets back from Switzerland.
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13: I'm Ken Lundberg. Area Congressman Tim Walberg is urging the U.S. Department of Interior to remain committed to protecting the Great Lakes as the federal budget discussions continue in Washington. During a recent hearing of the House Natural Resources Committee, Walberg told Interior Secretary Doug Burgum the Great Lakes are critical to Michigan's economy and outdoor recreation.
14: We're blessed with having the jewel of fresh water for the world surrounding Michigan with the Great Lakes. But we also don't want to see the jeopardizing of our country's $230 billion recreational boating and sports fishing industry.
13: Walberg then asked Burgum about continued federal support for Great Lakes protection efforts.
14: Could you describe the importance you see ensuring that we protect our waters from aquatic invasive species, which pose a growing problem across the country?
13: Burgum agreed the Great Lakes must be protected, saying waterways are central to the nation's outdoor recreation economy. He also praised anglers and sportsmen for advocating for conservation and healthy fisheries. Superintendent evaluations are in for Berry and Risa Superintendent Eric Hopstock, and the Board of Education announced he received their highest annual evaluation rating. The announcement comes with an extension of Hopstock's contract through June of 2029. Board President Jackie Van Horn praised Hopstock's leadership, citing efforts focused on innovation, inclusivity, and continuous improvement while supporting staff, students, and local school districts. She also highlighted his advocacy for state and federal education initiatives and partnerships with local businesses to expand career opportunities for students. Hopstock has served schools and students in Berrien County for 39 years. He joined Berrien Risa in 1987 as a psychologist and later served as supervisor of special education, assistant superintendent, and chief academic officer before becoming superintendent. The Krasl Art Center has announced details for this summer's 64th annual Krasl Art Fair on the Bluff, scheduled for July 11 and 12 in downtown St. Joe. Krasl Events Director Jamie Balkin says 172 artists from around the country will take part in the event, offering a wide variety of artwork and handmade goods. Organizers are also adding a beer garden to the Krasl grounds this year.
15: We're really excited. A lot of people look for a place to sit and relax and talk with friends that they connect with at the art fair. And so we'll have that this year. And we're also offering an art stage in that public beer garden. So we're really looking forward to that.
13: Balkin says the official Krasl Art Fair poster was also unveiled, highlighting Southwest Michigan's agricultural heritage. The event at Lake Bluff Park is free to attend, although donations are encouraged to help support the fair. In the WSJM newsroom, I'm Ken Lundberg.
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19: Albert Breer is the Monday Morning Quarterback, senior NFL reporter.
16: Dan is joined by the four Danettes, bringing you the biggest guests and best interviews in the world of sports.
19: Albert, I was curious about when the NFL is building its schedule. If this was Arch Manning with the Raiders would be getting some primetime games.
20: Oh, yeah. You know, 100%, that's a huge part of it. It's the curb appeal of each of these teams. And it's, you know, a lot of times the teams that are further down the line that are worse teams, you know, like you have to have something that you can kind of wrap your arms around from a storyline perspective. You know, those five teams, like you can see where the storylines are sort of lacking with those.
16: Broadcasting from the man cave.
19: The reason why they don't have any primetime games is they won't have Mendoza starting there.
16: This is Dan Patrick.
19: Hope you had a great weekend, everybody. Gang's all here, ready to go. Full speed ahead on this week. Todd, the Minister of Humor, is here. Dylan, that's the back row, front row with Marv, Paulie, and then yours truly in the back room, guys. We say good morning if you're watching on Peacock. Thank you for downloading the app to watch this program and our radio affiliates around the country, over 400. Stat of the day, as always, brought to you by Panini America, the official trading cards of the Dan Patrick Show. And our first hour brought to you by Dude. The large flushable Dude Wipes, wetter is better, available at Amazon and major retailers nationwide. Dude Wipes, best clean, pants down. Play of the day, poll question, stat of the day, all of that forthcoming. Carlos Boozer, former Dukie, NBA forward, NBA analyst. A little later on, our good buddy Ross Tucker from CBS Sports will stop by as well. 877-3DP-SHOW. Tyler's sitting by to take your phone calls today. As we always do every Monday, best and worst of the weekend. What you saw that you liked, you didn't like. Recapping what happened over the weekend. Last night, the Cavaliers rolled the Pistons 125-94. They advanced to the Eastern Conference Finals, where they will meet the Knicks starting Tuesday night. And according to DraftKings, the Cavaliers are 7.5-point underdogs in New York. We have game one of the Western Conference Finals tonight. Spurs getting 6.5 at OKC. It was announced yesterday afternoon that Shai Gilgeous-Alexander was going to go back-to-back with the MVP. Now, there was some fallout. Some of the former NBA players, they said, you know, calling Shams Charania a nerd, that, you know, he did his job. He's a reporter. He found out the information. Now, I did wonder if ESPN was going to be giving you the Pistons and the Cavaliers last night, would they have said to Shams, hey, let's hold off and wait until our game, so maybe you could announce that prior to the start of the game. But it wasn't on ESPN. It was on Amazon Prime, and Shams got some strays there that he ruined it for everybody. I don't know who he ruined it for. Shai knew he was going to be the MVP. Joker, who finished runner-up, knew Shai was going to be the MVP. I guess we wanted it to be a bigger celebration there. But I can't argue with this. I mean, it was almost a month ago when I told you that I was told Nashville is going to get the Super Bowl in 2030. So I can't sit here and go, hey, come on, don't be spoiling it. That's an announcement that's 8 hours away. Mine's a couple of years away, although the NFL getting around to it finally. There's going to be a formal vote this week, from what I'm told. Let me give this to you just to be exact. Being the journalist that I am, probably going to have a vote tomorrow. So this is what I found out this morning. NFL owners are expected to vote Tuesday at the Spring League meetings on Nashville hosting the Super Bowl in February 2030. This according to NFL Network insiders. And I said, my source told me a month ago that the paperwork was done, that this would be a mere formality. And then he went on to say there'll be a holdup of a couple of weeks because they're going to hassle on the final scheduling. You can't say Nashville's getting the Super Bowl and then go, well, what's the date? We don't know. They want to make sure that they have a date locked down, but they also have to factor in, are they going to be having an 18-game schedule by then, which I'm told they will be. They also are hoping to have their new TV deals done, but that's slowed down a little bit, but that's why that's been held off for almost a month now. They're expected to vote on it tomorrow. I was told a month ago the paperwork had been done. This is a mere formality. Yes, Paul?
17: Yeah, Dan, a number of NFL reporters this morning have reported that the vote will be tomorrow, but in none of those articles does it say the date of said Nashville Super Bowl.
19: Yeah, and that's what they're holding off. I mean, even Atlanta, they weren't sure because are we going to have an 18-game schedule next season, not this one coming up? And that's why it was that date was kind of in a state of flux. And the same thing for Nashville in 2030. From what I'm told, this was done almost a month ago. All righty. Poll question. First hour of the program. Dylan, you got the honors.
21: All right, Dan. Todd sent me this one off of the SGA leak, if you want to call it that. Do you care if league awards leak out before the official announcement? Yes, .. Yes, I do. Or not even a little bit.
19: Well, I have to let reporters do their job. We can't pick and choose when they're going to go, well, maybe I shouldn't do this. I don't like this on draft night when they tip the picks, but then I'm not on social media. If I was given this information, I would have revealed it. That's my job. If I can, I'm not, you know, invited to a surprise party here. You know, this is the information. Season's been over for a while. It's a regular season award. Somebody in the NBA home office told somebody who probably told somebody who probably told somebody who told Shams that this is happening. But if I was given the information, I can't sit here and rail against him when I'm telling you something that is, you know, a couple of years away before they play the Super Bowl. So it's not like Shams is saying, hey, in 2030, you know who's going to win the MVP? Victor Wembanyama. Wow. Now, that would be interesting. So, no, I don't have any problem with it. I don't use social media with the draft because I don't want to be tipped off. And, you know, there are insiders who say they can get every single pick. Jay Glazer can get every single pick before it happens. He's told me that. But he doesn't do social media the way he once did. Yes, Paul?
17: This is a tough one because journalistically, like you said, Shams almost has somewhat of an obligation once he gets the info not to hold it. He's not supposed to do favors for anybody. But you'd wish people wouldn't report this stuff and let the event play out because it's newsworthy, but it's a planned announcement. And it does feel like, doesn't it feel like the NFL wouldn't let this happen with their MVP and all their awards? They seem to never let this happen.
19: I don't even remember, you know, if we've had leaks with the NFL MVP and some of the honors that they have. I don't know. It just feels like the information is available if you know the right person to talk to. And Shams has been around. He learned from Woj, and, you know, he had a source or two told him that SGA is getting the MVP. Yes, Marvin.
22: But also 25, 30, even 20 years ago, there wasn't an official announcement on Inside the NBA or Amazon Prime or ESPN or whatever. They just leaked it out. There wasn't a specific announcement when they were giving out the MVP.
19: Yeah, I don't know if anybody was up in arms where all of a sudden you found out that such and such was going to win the MVP. Like if Michael Jordan was winning the MVP or Charles Barkley or Karl Malone, I don't remember any social unrest of, don't do that, don't spoil, don't tell us our Christmas gifts before Christmas here. Yes, Todd?
23: At the very least, I could appreciate the sensitivity. If they had been promoting this for a while, which they were, they get this exclusive and they're a new partner with the NBA. And then, you know, Shams swoops in and says that, you know, and journalistically, he's got the info. He should go with it. But I could at least understand that. I'm surprised the NBA didn't gather the troops ahead of time. And not that they'd be able to prevent it. But, hey, you know, this is one of the new partners. Let's all play nice. We're all part of the same family. We're all kind of in bed together with the sport. Let them have this. They've been promoting this as the big news about who got the MVP.
19: Yeah, you can't pick and choose when it comes to breaking stories. I mean, they're people who break stories all the time. I mean, go back to Shefty breaking the news that Andrew Luck was retiring, and Andrew Luck is on the sidelines of a preseason game. He could have waited until, you know, the next morning because Andrew Luck was going to have a press conference. I mean, but I don't blame them. These guys get paid millions and millions of dollars for breaking news. He just did his job. I don't have any problem with that whatsoever. You might not like it because it spoiled the moment. I think SGA, if you ask him, are you winning the MVP? He would have said, yeah, I am. And if you asked Joker, is SGA winning the MVP? He would have went, yeah. By the way, the NBA got what it wanted. But be careful what you ask for. Go back to the Dream Team in 1992. Massacring everybody. You know, they're just running through every country. It's like a game of Risk when you're rolling the dice and you're just taking out countries. That's what the Dream Team did. Well, the rest of the world said, you know, maybe we'll start playing this game. Maybe we'll be a little bit more serious. If you look at the time frame of 92 to where we are now and look at all these players, SGA is from Canada. The last American-born MVP was 2018. That was James Harden. Joker's the third player ever to finish top two in the MVP voting six consecutive years, joining Larry Bird and Bill Russell.
1: Stat of the day. Here comes that what? Stat of the day.
19: Yeah, when you factor in Doncic, Giannis, Embiid, Joker, SGA, the world has the best players. There's more depth in the United States, but the world has the top players right now. Yes, Marvin?
22: I know SGA's from Canada, but I wouldn't put him in the same category as guys like Joker and Luka, only because he played American grassroots basketball. He played AAU basketball. He played at Kentucky. He played high school basketball in Tennessee. So I don't want to put him in the same category as they're developing differently in Canada. He did all this stuff in the American, you know, basketball grassroots system.
19: Well, Steve Nash then did the same thing. Went to college in the United States.
22: Correct.
19: Santa Clara.
22: Correct.
19: Okay.
22: I'm just not putting him in the same category as they're developing them differently over there. He's playing in North America. He's not playing in Europe.
19: But does this go back to Damon Stoudemire and Vince Carter? What they did to Canada, you know, they kind of opened the doors to, there's some great basketball, Tracy McGrady, and that kind of birthed a whole new generation here. So, okay, they're not, you know, from Germany or Africa, but they're from outside. I'm going to give Canada a win here, Marvin, okay?
22: If you want to, go ahead.
19: I am. I'm going to give them a win. Yeah, Paul.
17: Based off what Marvin said, are we calling Canada before Europe calls Canada? Because I think we're closer. We can.
19: Well, we've tried to call Canada our own. So, I mean, technically, I'm going to let Canada speak for itself. Yes, Paul?
17: SGA also played 2 years of basketball in the United States in Chattanooga, Tennessee. 2 years. Yeah. That's basically half American. 1/8?
19: Yes, Dylan.
2: I'm going to guess a large percentage of people out there didn't even know SGA was Canadian, so I feel like we could probably claim him. I'm sure a lot of people just assumed he's from America, like RJ Barrett.
19: Same thing with Steve Nash.
2: Yeah.
19: People didn't know. You know, right. It's like, man, that little kid at Santa Clara, he's pretty good. You know, he's Canadian. Get out of here. Yes, Marvin.
22: Yeah, no one would think that because SGA went to Kentucky.
19: Yeah.
22: So you're not even thinking he's Canadian.
19: Nothing says American basketball like going to Kentucky. Well, at least it used to. Yes, Paul.
17: SGA's mom is from Antigua and Barbuda, so there's two more countries involved in this.
19: Oh, my.
17: I think they're two different countries.
19: Yeah.
2: I'd claim those.
17: Yeah.
19: All right, so no surprise, SGA wins the MVP. He's got a title as well. That really helps because if you win two titles, or you win two MVPs, I should say, and you don't have a title, that's when we're not going to be voting for you for a while. We want to have some coronation that says, okay, he's an MVP and he's won a title. Now it's two MVPs in favor to win a second title. What other poll questions for the first hour, Dylan?
21: We got a couple options, Dan. Do you want to wait till after the break, or do you want to do them now?
19: Well, I saw Paulie give you the hand signal.
21: You saw that? I saw it too.
19: After the break. Yeah. You were ready to do it, and then Paul goes, after the break.
21: I'll leave it up to you.
19: That's going to hold the audience, you know. Nobody is going to go to work, drop their kids off.
22: Nope.
19: Not going to go in the shower. They're waiting till after the break. We'll take a break. Back after this. 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
8: Play of the day coming up. Settle on our poll question and your phone calls as well. 877-3DP-SHOW. Got some college football news. The college football playoff discussions. All signs are pointing to the SEC spring meetings. That's next week in Destin, Florida. That is going to be big. It appears the SEC and ESPN, they are opposing expanding to 24 teams. The SEC currently has a TV deal with ESPN and ABC that runs through 2034. The conference has said that it will consider a 16-team structure, but it's remained against the 24 team. The SEC is the only conference with this position. Keep this in mind with the SEC. If you factor in the championship game, media rights, tickets, ancillary events, it's about $150 million just for that. And they're not willing to give up the branding, the presence, the revenue for the greater good. It doesn't appear likely to change anytime soon. Therefore, we might be looking at a 16-team playoff schedule, not 24. But the SEC and ESPN –

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15: Caro hits a fly ball out into deep left center field. It's back there. It is gone! Edgar Caro wins it!
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17: What a three-game series this has been for the city of Chicago.
0: That's courtesy of the White Sox Radio Network. Sox are now 24-22. Last season, they didn't win their 24th game until June 20th. That is your play of the day. 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Meguiar's celebrating 125 years of keeping cars clean, shiny, and smelling great. Aaron Rye wins the PGA Championship. Came out of nowhere, unless you're a follower of the DP World Tour, like I am. But he didn't look like he was getting too high or too low. And that is really important when you're playing a final round of a major. And I'm looking at the odds. Aaron Rye winning the PGA Championship would be like the Raiders winning the Super Bowl this year. Or Michael Penix Jr. winning the MVP in the NFL. That's how much of a long shot this was. And on that course, it felt like everybody was kind of in contention because everybody was suffering through what everybody else was. Nobody had a real advantage there because the greens were just so challenging. But Aaron Rye, he looked like he belonged. And he had made a big jump to, I think he's in the top 20 now in world rankings. Yes, Paul?
18: You know, I've seen his name on leaderboards before, but I think on Saturday when the announcer said, he's the guy who's known for wearing two gloves when he plays.
0: Yeah.
18: And that's really rare. I'm like, oh, that guy. But that's a weird hook as a golfer.
0: Yeah, and they're two black gloves as well. There was Tommy Gainey, who I think his nickname is Tommy Two Gloves Gainey. But that's the other guy that I remember. Teddy Bridgewater, I think, wore two gloves.
18: Yeah, Teddy Two Gloves.
0: Teddy Two Gloves. Yes, Dylan?
19: It just seems like from a dexterity standpoint, that would feel weird. Like, I've always thought it was weird. Like, I think Big Ben would wear a glove on his throwing hand. Kenny Pickett, too. That always just, I was like, I don't know how you guys pull that off. Same with the golfing, too. Like, one glove, sure, but you need a little grip with your...
0: Well, maybe Kenny Pickett, because he's got Marvin hands. He needed a glove that could help him.
20: Oh, we're having a good day.
19: Extensions.
0: I'm having a really good day. Yeah. Yes, Paul.
18: Yeah. Aaron Rye said he started wearing two gloves at age 8 and never stopped, though he was told a few times that's not traditional. But it worked.
0: Yeah. Yeah, Dylan.
19: Yeah, there's a couple stories about him that got a lot of run after the tournament yesterday, like the gloves, because he would play in the winter in like the middle of England. And then he has iron covers on his irons, which is unusual, but it was like a story about his dad saving up to get him his set of Titleist irons back in the day, and he had iron covers, so it's like a know your roots kind of thing.
0: That used to be a big deal, the covers for your irons.
19: Yeah, and
0: wouldn't rattle around on the golf cart, or if you're just lugging them around. Aaron Rye, first non-American winner of the PGA Championship since Jason Day, an Australian, in 2015.

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0: The National Weather Service in Grand Rapids has issued a severe thunderstorm warning for Van Buren County in southwestern Michigan, Allegan County in southwestern Michigan, until 2:15 p.m. Eastern Daylight Time. At 1:20 p.m. Eastern Daylight Time, severe thunderstorms were located along a line extending from 15 miles northwest of Lake Michigan Beach to near Berrien Springs, moving northeast at 60 miles per hour. Hazard, 60 miles per hour wind gusts. Source, radar indicated. Impact, expect damage to roofs, siding, and trees. Severe thunderstorms will be near South Haven, Hartford, and Van Buren State Park around 1:30 p.m. Eastern Daylight Time. Bangor around 1:35 p.m. Eastern Daylight Time. Saugatuck around 1:40 p.m. Eastern Daylight Time. Fenville around 1:45 p.m. Eastern Daylight Time. Allegan around 1:55 p.m. Eastern Daylight Time. Other locations impacted by these severe thunderstorms include Burnups, Lawrence, Hopkins, Coleman, Glendale, Breedsville, Goebbels, Ganges, and Douglas. 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

0: The National Weather Service in northern Indiana has issued a severe thunderstorm warning for Elkhart County, Indiana, eastern St. Joseph County, Indiana, Cass County in southwestern Michigan, western St. Joseph County in southwestern Michigan, until 2:30 p.m. Eastern Daylight Time. At 1:44 p.m. Eastern Daylight Time, severe thunderstorms were located along a line extending from near Hartford to Edwardsburg to near Bremen, moving northeast at 30 miles per hour. Hazard, 60 miles per hour wind gusts and penny-size hail. Source, radar indicated. Impact, expect damage to roofs, siding, and trees. Locations impacted include Elkhart, Mishawaka, Goshen, Three Rivers, Dowagiac, Simonton Lake, Granger, Dunlap, Middlebury, Osceola, Constantine, Cassopolis, Wakarusa, Bristol, White Pigeon, Edwardsburg, Marcellus, Union, Pokagon, and Penn. This includes Interstate 80 in Indiana between mile markers 81 and 108. For your protection, move to an interior room on the lowest floor of a building. Repeating, a severe thunderstorm warning has been issued until 2:30 p.m. Eastern Daylight Time for the following counties in Indiana, Elkhart and St. Joseph, and the following counties in Michigan, Cass and St. Joseph.
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5: Best of the weekend, Saturday night in Montreal after trailing 3-1 and pulling their goal, the Sabres avoid elimination by scoring seven straight goals to win 8-3, force a game seven tonight in Buffalo. Worst, even though they won in convincing fashion on the road in Game 7 last night, the Cavs not being able to get the win at home Friday to close out the Pistons in Game 6, losing by 21, 115-94.
4: Are you eating something?
5: I had a little crumb of a granola bar that I bit into like 45 seconds before air, and I thought I'd get it out of my tooth beforehand.
4: I just asked you a question.
5: I did, but I thought I had enough time to chew it and get it out of my tooth before
4: Once
5: you
4: again,
5: went
4: I just asked you a question. It's just a yes, no.
5: I did. I wasn't eating, like, technically while I was delivering it.
4: Can you just say yes or no?
5: Yes, I did have a little crumb of protein granola bar in my tooth.
4: That's all? Yeah. So just a crumb, but I could tell that you were eating, so probably more than a crumb.
5: Yeah, plus with the way I speak and the lisp and the slushy ass on top of the granola bar makes it that much more enhanced.
4: Dylan, best and worst of the weekend.
6: All right, Dan. My best was actually Alex Smalley, who was the 54-hole leader at the PGA Championship. Didn't get the job done, but hold a birdie putt on 18 to move from tied four to tied second, which ended up being worth about $1 million. So nice. Not a bad consolation prize. And my worst was Taj Mahal, horse that closed as a favorite in the Preakness, was running away with it at first and then ended up dropping back and finishing all the way in 10th.
4: Marvin?
7: My best of the weekend, the Philadelphia Phillies winning four straight games And yesterday, Bryce Harper hit his 375th career home run off of Paul Skenes.
4: Didn't hit all of those off Paul Skenes. That's
7: No, he'd be the greatest player ever if that happened.
4: Yeah. They're 15-4 since Don Mattingly took over. All right, your worst of the weekend?
7: Worst of the weekend, we talked about him earlier, Tobias Harris, going 0-for-6 from the field. He only scored 5 points, and they were all from the free throw line.
4: Yeah. Paul, best and worst of the weekend.
8: Going back to Friday night, Stephon Castle, the young guard. Marvin, let me have his UConn guy. 32 points in 30 minutes for the Spurs. He also had 11 rebounds, 6 assists, and only 2 turnovers. The other best of the weekend, I was looking at the baseball standings. Your Athletics, Dan, are in first place in the West. Take a picture of it. 23-23. The West is awful. But they're just called the Athletics, not the Oakland Athletics, not the Sacramento, just the Athletics. But 23-23 so far this season.
4: Yes, Todd?
5: Does Marvin have a Tobias against Harris? I just wanted to know. So it was just today or he's got a problem?
4: You still had food.
5: Trying to redeem myself from the tooth from food.
4: Let's see. Zach in Knoxville. Hi, Zach. What's on your mind today?
9: Hey, DP. Thanks for taking my call. Best of the weekend was Donovan Mitchell's performance last night, and even more impressive when he had 2 fouls called on him. He actually just raised his hand instead of complaining about there being a foul call. And worst of the weekend, I'm going to go back to Friday's game between the Pistons and Cavs, and I noticed at the previous home game as well, there's a lady that was sitting courtside with a Cavs Caris LeVert jersey on. And if you can afford to sit courtside at multiple playoff games, you can probably afford some new swag. So.
4: All right. Thank you, Zach. A Caris LeVert jersey. Walt in Baltimore. I like to call it Baltimore.
10: Good morning, gentlemen. 5'8", 148. I'm surprised you're not mentioned on the great athlete actor list as well. But being that you were at the David Byrne show, it inspired me to call about something I've been thinking about lately. And I would just like to give an early nomination to Dylan for the most valuable Danette. And it's not just because he's from a Baltimore Ravens fan. He continues to do double duty in the kitchen and in the show, but he's also brought the glory of Jerry Garcia to DP Nation.
4: All right. Well, thank you, Walt. I'm the one who put the stickers on the desk. Dylan had like 25 Grateful Dead stickers, and there was some room there, and they're very colorful. And Dylan, like a proud father watching me put these stickers on the side of his desk.
6: Yeah, you were like, do we have any other stickers? And I was like, nope, all we got is Jerry Garcia. Sorry, Dan, you're coming around, though.
4: Very colorful. Who is joining the Grateful Dead? Bruce Hornsby?
6: Well, Bruce Hornsby toured with them for a while back in the early 90s.
4: Okay. Maybe he's coming back?
6: Yeah, I like me some Bruce.
4: Can they have the Grateful Dead without Jerry Garcia or Bob Weir?
6: That's up for debate, I would say. I'm in the camp that's no, but there's like affiliates, you know, so they might haggle something together.
4: 2 hours in the books on this Monday. More phone calls, best and worst of the weekend coming up in about 10 minutes from now. Carlos Boozer, his son, expected to be one of the top 5 players selected. And Ross Tucker will stop by as well. We're back after this on the Dan Patrick Show. 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
19: A severe thunderstorm watch continues until 6 p.m. tonight. Highs around 85 this afternoon under overcast skies with storms likely. Slight chance for storms tonight. Lows level off around 65, mainly cloudy skies. Currently 83. 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
0: Last call for phone calls, what we learn, what's in store tomorrow. Reggie Miller will stop by. Tonight, OKC against the San Antonio Spurs. Dun, dun. All right, let's see. This day in sports history, we'll have that for you as well. David in Ohio is back. Hi, David. What's on your mind?
14: Hey,
1: Hey, Dan, just had a quick comment about the MVP voting for Shai Gilgeous-Alexander. I guess you could say that Shams Charania delivered the MVP package before Amazon Prime did. Thank you.
0: Thank you, David. Yeah, the guy, who was it, Blake Griffin, Taylor Rooks, the host, they were upset or mocking Shams for breaking the news. Look, he's just doing his job. The only question I would have is, if ESPN was hosting that game last night, would they have told Shams, who's employed by ESPN, to hold off making that announcement? And I would say probably yes. Probably yes. But, hey, you're ESPN, you're going to stick it to Amazon, I guess. I don't know if the NBA would have been, you know, was thrilled with that. Alex in Utah. Hi, Alex. What do you have for me today?
14: Hey, good morning, gentlemen. Thanks for squeezing me in. So quick comment on the Anthony Edwards. I thought the timing of it was really weird, but I do appreciate kind of this movement in the NBA of, you know, game respect game. I've become a UFC fan over the last couple of years, and that's something I've been absolutely amazed by, is like the level of camaraderie that there is amongst the athletes, even though they're just pounding their faces in. I also want to submit John Matuszak's name as a great athlete actor. You guys might not recognize his name, but he played Sloth in The Goonies.
0: And wasn't he in North Dallas 40 as well?
15: Great movie.
0: Yeah. John Matuszak. He was a mountain. That might have been his nickname, Mountain. John Matuszak. Jim in Boca. Hi, Jim. What do you have for me today?
16: Hi, Dan. 6 foot, 250. Originally from Bellevue, Kentucky. Thank you. Wanted to thank you for inspiring my granddaughter's name. She'll turn 5 on Friday, and her name is Espen, E-S-P-E-N. Wanted to suggest the father-daughter dance that I had with my daughter 10 years ago in a baseball-themed wedding, take me out to the ball game and put me in, coach. And lastly, want to mention Johnny Weissmuller 100 years ago playing Tarzan.
0: Yeah, yeah, Olympic swimmer, Johnny Weissmuller. He was the original Tarzan, I believe. Tarzan was a weird show.
15: I never saw it.
0: Maybe like, yeah, I don't know. It's like me, Tarzan, you, Jane. All right. But we kind of bought into those shows. We weren't questioning a lot of things. I mean, I love the Munsters and the Addams Family, but Tarzan was not in my wheelhouse there. This day in sports history, Paul.
15: 1933, the first MLB All-Star Game was announced. It was to be played at Comiskey Park as part of Chicago's World Fair. And in 1942, the city of New York ended night baseball games for the duration of World War II.
0: On this date, 1973, Secretariat was in last place at the Preakness, ended up winning by 2.5 lengths. Also, one of Marvin's favorite days, 2008, LeBron scores 45 of Cleveland's 92, but they can't overcome the Celtics in Game 7. Paul Pierce went for 41. Final results of the poll question, Dylan.
17: Yeah, Dan, I threw up there, when talking about athletes who have acted in movies / TV, should pro wrestlers count? I want to survey the public, and 56% say yes.
0: All right. Yeah. I mean, it's scripted events, matches, but, you know, they're supposed to be actors. They act when they do their job. It's not like they're acting after they get out of wrestling. You know, so there's a little bit of a difference there. Yeah, Dylan.
17: Someone asked, should NASCAR drivers count as athlete actors?
0: Sure. Oh, I'm not getting into the, are NASCAR drivers athletes?
17: I'm just saying what I saw.
0: No, Stephen A. said that, and I thought it was ridiculous. Get in one of those cars where your life's on the line, you know, for 4 hours. You know, it's 110 degrees in that car. You're an athlete. Todd, you learn anything today?
18: Your wife is only brought to tears when she watches the film Wuthering Heights, especially the sad orphan character, Heathcliff.
0: Yeah. 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
2: Thunderstorms likely this afternoon. Otherwise, overcast skies. Daytime highs approaching 85. 65 tonight, slight chance of thunderstorms. Chance for storms tomorrow. Highs level off around 82. Cloudy skies with a few peaks of sun. Sunshine mixed with clouds at times and dry. Wednesday and Thursday, upper 50s. Wednesday, upper 60s by Thursday. Currently, it's 66 degrees. Blaine's has the value you...
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4: Brought to you by the Town Crier Wire. In the newsroom, I'm Andrew Green. Police are investigating after a fight broke out during the Dowagiac Union School's high school graduation ceremony on Sunday, leading to several arrests and juvenile court referrals. The Dowagiac Police Department says officers were called to Chris Taylor Field about 3 p.m. for a large altercation near the bleachers. Several people fled when police arrived, prompting officers to request help from other agencies. The department says a 7-year-old child suffered minor injuries after being caught in the fight, but no other injuries were reported. Two Dowagiac men, ages 20 and 21, were arrested on charges of assault and battery and disturbing the peace. One also had an active warrant. Three juveniles, ages 15, 16, and 17, were also taken into custody and released to their parents pending juvenile proceedings. Police continue to investigate and are asking anyone with information or video to contact them. Police all across Michigan this week are checking to make sure drivers are wearing their seatbelts as part of the annual Click It or Ticket campaign. Michigan Office of Highway Safety Planning Director Alicia Sledge says seatbelt use in Michigan's fallen a bit in recent years.
5: We had gotten as high as 97.9%. That was back in 2009. However, we've slipped a bit, and we're now down to 94.5%. So although that's still a high seatbelt usage rate, every percentage point equals just tons of fatalities and deaths that are caused just by drivers and passengers not buckling up.
4: The Click It or Ticket campaign runs through the end of the month. This is the second week that FEMA, Michigan State Police, and local police are assessing damage from tornadoes and flooding around Michigan. Lauren Thompson with the State Police Emergency Management and Homeland Security Division says it'll help determine if the state can get federal assistance.
6: If and when the governor requests a major declaration from the president, and then if and when that is granted, then a new process in it. In a sense, starts. Then FEMA really comes to town and really goes into the affected communities and begins the process of talking with residents and having residents directly apply for that individual assistance.
4: Thompson says they're making assessments in 30 of the 40 counties where there's damage. And the candidates vying to be Michigan's next governor will have to wait for a major endorsement. Michigan's largest teachers union is not recommending a candidate yet. The Michigan Education Association was considering Democratic Secretary of State Jocelyn Benson, independent former Detroit Mayor Mike Duggan, and Democratic Genesee County Sheriff Chris Swanson, but they could not reach a majority decision. The MEA says they could come back to the decision at a later date. The MEA represents about 120,000 teachers statewide and traditionally backs Democratic candidates. Your weather's next in the newsroom. I'm Andrew Green.
7: ABC News, I'm Mike Dubusky. In a unanimous decision, a jury in California has tossed out Elon Musk's lawsuit against Sam Altman. The reason?
8: Basically, the jury and judge found Elon Musk waited too long to file his lawsuit against OpenAI's co-founder Sam Altman. The 9-person jury in Oakland deliberated for only 2 hours after a 3-week-long trial, finding that Musk missed the statute of limitations so the case could not move forward. Musk was accusing OpenAI and its top executives of betraying a shared vision for OpenAI as a nonprofit. Musk argued that Sam Altman all along planned to turn it into a for-profit company. Musk's team vows it could appeal. Alex Stone, ABC News.
7: To the Ebola outbreak, where Dr. Satish Pattai of the CDC now says,
10: I can now confirm that there is one case of Ebola in an American who was exposed as part of their work in the Democratic Republic of Congo.
7: That American now transferred to Germany. This is ABC News.
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12: Thunderstorms likely this afternoon. Otherwise, overcast skies. Daytime highs approaching 85. 65 tonight. Slight chance of thunderstorms. Chance for storms tomorrow. Highs level off around 82. Cloudy skies with a few peaks of sun. Sunshine mixed with clouds at times and dry. Wednesday and Thursday, upper 50s. Wednesday, upper 60s by Thursday. Currently, it's 66 degrees. 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Be an original.
13: And we continue here with Our American Stories. And up next, a story about a song. The story of how George Strait's Love Without End, Amen, came to be. Songwriter Aaron Barker's son was born just 2 weeks after he turned 17. But he wasn't filled with dread at the prospect of being a father at such a young age. Barker's own father, it turns out, wasn't present in his life. What better way to make up for that absence, he figured, than to have a boy, a buddy of his own. I was with him in the hospital, and I thought to myself, this'll be great. We'll grow up together, he told a local reporter in Nashville in 2014, laughing at his naivete. It would take Barker a long time to learn that fatherhood entails more, much more, than being a friend to a son. More than 16 years, to be precise, when his son reached an age when boys test their father's boundaries, patience, and love. Here is Barker talking about this very thing at a songwriters event in Huntsville, Alabama.
14: I had to get on him one night, and he had driven his car past where he was supposed to drive his car, both ways, everything. All the rules were out the window. So anyway, I had to set him down and have this talk with him. And I got pretty hot and heavy with it and went on. It was a school night, so he finally went to bed. And after he went to bed, I was kind of like, it just dawned on me that it was my time to be the dad. And so that was kind of a revelation to me at that point in our lives growing up together.
13: It turns out it wasn't just Barker's son who had a hard time sleeping that night. The father was still trying to process what had happened to him. He had his own doubts about how he'd handled things, not certain he'd administered the proper dosage of discipline to his son. No father ever is. So Aaron Barker did what a songwriter who happens to be a Christian would do. Let's take a listen.
14: So I was sitting there kind of doing what I do. My guitar has always been like my therapist, so I kind of call it getting on my knees and playing. It's somewhere between praying and playing songs and working on stuff, but looking for answers that way. And so I was doing that. I was getting on my knees and playing, and the question I had was, how can you be that mad at somebody and still love them that much? Where does that come from, you know? And this song is the answer I got that night. It was about 4 a.m, and I also had a co-writer on this. It was God. That's when I learned God writes them and lets me put my name on them, and he didn't even take publishing on it.
13: The answer to that question he was asking God, and to which God had an answer, turned out to be the song Love Without End, Amen, which soon wound up in country legend George Strait's capable hands. The rest was history. The song spent 5 weeks at number one on what is now called the Hot Country Charts in April of 1990, giving Strait his first multi-week number one song. His prior number one songs, all 18 of them, had spent only a week at the top of the charts. Why did the song resonate with so many music lovers for so long? And why does it still resonate today? Barker had his own explanations, one that had less to do with earthly concerns and more to do with those of an eternal variety. The song tells the story of a troublemaking son who's sent home from school one day for fighting, only to find a father who, before disciplining his boy, shares some secret words his own father had shared with him when he'd been in trouble. In the second verse, the narrator has himself become a father and passes along the very same secret words his father had shared with him on a night his own son tested some boundaries. In the third and magnificent final verse, the narrator dreams that he's died and he's standing outside Heaven's Gate. It is followed by the final chorus, repeated for a third time, but now imbued with a spiritual dimension, a deeply Christian dimension that emphasizes God's unconditional love for all of his sons and daughter. Here is Barker himself singing that third verse and final chorus.

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0: This is Lee Habib, and this is Our American Stories. The ruling in the Supreme Court case Murphy v. New Jersey in 2018 is one of those rare legal decisions handed down by our nation's highest court that has had immeasurable and far-reaching impact on our day-to-day lives. Chances are, after all, that you've seen a sports gambling ad or perhaps partaken in it yourself. Here to share the story of the tumultuous rise of sports gambling in America is Danny Funt, author of Everybody Loses. Take it away, Danny.

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4: Chance of thunderstorms this afternoon. Otherwise, cloudy skies expected. Daytime highs approaching 85. Mainly cloudy skies expected tonight. Slight chance of thunderstorms. Lows level off around 65. Cloudy skies with a few peaks of sun tomorrow. Chance of thunderstorms. Highs level off around 82. Partly cloudy skies and dry. Wednesday and Thursday, upper 50s. Wednesday, upper 60s by Thursday. Currently, 72. That's your updated forecast. I'm meteorologist Paul Trombley.
5: 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Everyone has that one funny friend, the wise guy, the one that's mastered pranks, has clever comebacks, or pulls humor out of the strangest situations. Maybe, well, just maybe, if you're lucky, you're one of them. But we all know at least one, and they have the best stories. Today's wise guy, Duncan Scott, hails from the great state of New Mexico.
6: When I was elected to the state senate in New Mexico in 1992, I was on a path of politics. But after I served 4 years in the state senate, I concluded, while it was an incredible honor to represent the people who were in my district, it was an absolute waste of my time. I was a Republican. New Mexico is a heavily blue Democratic state. So whatever Republican principles or philosophy I brought to the state Senate, it was dead on arrival. An educated monkey could have sat in my chair and it would have made no difference whatsoever for the arc of New Mexico history. When I did the pointy hat bill, it was obvious to me that if I proposed serious legislation, it wasn't going anywhere. And the pointy hat bill was really to address the insanity defense plea. So I thought that satire and humor was a better form for getting out the idea that the insanity defense is way overused and inappropriately than drafting some technical change on the rules of evidence that nobody would see and would fall asleep if they read. Your listeners will have to go back to the summer of 94, and some will be alive. And my story with the pointy hat bill starts with O.J. Simpson. You recall he was driving with Al Dowling down the Santa Monica Freeway in the white Bronco, and America was captured by it that night. And I was watching it on TV, and the commentators were saying, O.J. will plead the insanity defense. He's clearly done it, and that's his only option. Of course, later that proved not to be true, but as I watched the white Bronco and then reflected on it over the next few days, I came to the idea that I would draft the pointy hat bill and introduce it when OJ pled the insanity defense. So we now know that OJ not only didn't plead the insanity defense, but he was acquitted on all charges by a jury the next year. So I drafted this bill and had it in my Senate bill drawer, not introduced. And I would show it to some of my friends in the Senate, and they'd all have a good laugh, and we yucked about it, and I didn't think too much about it. Then one night, a benign bill came out on the Senate floor to relicense psychologists. There was a sunsetting provision, and it was really an incontroversial or non-controversial bill. And while it's on the floor, a friend of mine who had seen my pointy hat bill turned around and said, hey, why don't you attach your bill as a floor amendment to that bill? And I said, that's a great idea. grab the Senate. So my colleague stood up and started debating the bill, which gave me time to get out scissors and tape. And I cut up my bill and taped it to a floor amendment sheet and ran it up to the reader of the Senate. Now, at that point, normally the reader would photocopy the bill and distribute it to the 42 senators. Instead, I asked permission for the reader to read my floor amendment. When a psychologist or psychiatrist testifies during a defendant's competency hearing, the psychologist or psychiatrist shall wear a cone-shaped hat that is not less than 2 feet tall. The surface of the hat shall be imprinted with stars and lightning bolts. Additionally, the psychologist or psychiatrist shall be required to don a white beard that is not less than 18 inches in length and shall punctuate crucial elements of his testimony by stabbing the air with a wand. Whenever a psychologist or psychiatrist provides expert testimony regarding a defendant's competency, the bailiff shall contemporaneously dim the courtroom lights and administer 2 strikes to a Chinese gong. Not surprisingly, the Senate got a good laugh. And then I stood up because it's bad form to joke with people's bills, so I asked to withdraw my amendment. Instead of the body allowing me to withdraw it, the Senate passed my amendment. So then I stood up and said, I have so little control or power in this body, I can't even kill my own bills. So at that point, the benign licensing of psychologists now has my pointy hat bill on it. And the sponsor of this benign bill, Senator Romero, was standing there sort of shell-shocked. And worse, he had a psychologist next to him who was the expert to testify on the bill if needed. And now his bill has my pointy hat amendment on it. So I went over and I apologized to Senator Romero and to the psychologist saying, you know, I did my best not to get it attached, but here we go. And then the bill went over to the House. The House stripped the amendment off, sent it back to the Senate. We concurred, and that's how the bill made its way through the legislative process, really on a happy accident one night, late at night. I did not run again and did not do much in terms of politics in New Mexico thereafter. I really focused on my law practice, raising a son, having a wonderful marriage, and, you know, mom pop stuff. I've had a wonderful life. It's been a great adventure, but I was through with politics at that point.
5: And great work to Joey for bringing us that piece, and a special thanks to Duncan Scott. The greatest political prank in American history. The pointy hat bill. 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
1: After years of trying, Frank Mars had finally carved out a somewhat lucrative career in candy. They were even able to buy a house and would have been comfortable being local candy suppliers. But the invention of the Milky Way changed all of that. It was also around this time that Frank's son Forrest was establishing a mighty fine business sense. After attending college at Berkeley and later Yale, he became a traveling salesman for Camel cigarettes. As the legend goes, in Chicago one night, Forrest went a little overboard plastering ads across the city for Camel. He was arrested, but his estranged father bailed him out. While at a soda counter, Forrest looked into his chocolate malt glass and said, "Why don't you put a chocolate malted drink in a candy bar?" Nougat had been invented in Italy in the 15th century, but a variation of whipped egg whites and sugar syrup instead of the normal honey was invented by the Pendergast Candy Company in the early 20th century. They were based in, yes, Minneapolis, and the nougat became known as Minneapolis Nougat. Frank Mars had started using this nougat in his candies in 1920. In fact, he called the company the Nougat House for a time. But this time, in 1923, he mixed it with chocolate and put caramel on top of it. Using his cosmic name as an inspiration, he called it a Milky Way. It was introduced in that same year. Within a year, Mars's sales jumped by tenfold, grossing about $800,000. That's about $11 million today. Said Forrest later, "That thing sold with no advertising." Mars Company quickly launched into orbit. They moved their headquarters to near Chicago, and by 1928, just 5 years after introducing the Milky Way, they were making $20 million in gross revenue. That's about $273 million today. In 1930, they introduced the Snickers bar, named after Frank's favorite horse, and soon after, the Three Musketeers. Frank started living in grand fashion, buying fast cars, big houses, and a horse farm for his wife. Meanwhile, Forrest didn't like what he saw. Knowing that there was more profit and security to be had by cutting costs and expanding the business into other areas, he tried to convince his father to give him a third of the company and let him expand to Canada, Forrest's home country. Frank refused, and Forrest, later recounting a conversation with his father, "I told my dad to stick his business up his ass. If he didn't want to give me a third right then, I said I'm leaving." In the end, Frank gave Forrest $50,000 and foreign rights to the Milky Way to basically leave his company alone and move to Europe. Fortunately for the company, that is exactly what Forrest did. While in Europe, Forrest learned from Switzerland's Nestle Chocolate Company about how to make good, sweet, European-style candy. He tweaked the recipe of the Milky Way to make it more sweet. He called it the Mars Bar. It sold even better than the Milky Way in Europe, amassing Forrest his own considerable fortune. Frank passed away in 1934 at the young age of 50. His wife Ethel took over the company, then Frank's half-brother William L. Slip Kruppenbacher, when Ethel was too ill to run it. In 1945, Ethel passed away. The company moved to the next of kin, the business savvy Forrest. Forrest took over the company and immediately diversified, turning Mars into more than just a candy company. He worked with a European pet food supplier and eventually created Whiskers cat food. He worked with a Texas salesman to create ready-to-make rice. That became Uncle Ben's Rice. Besides being a brilliant money-making businessman, he was also known to have a violent temper and demands for perfection. For example, he was known to throw chocolate bars out of windows if they didn't meet his quality expectations. Remarkably quickly, he turned a regional candy maker into a worldwide food empire. Today, it is his three kids who are reaping the benefits, John Forrest Jr. and Jacqueline. They are some of the richest people in the world, each owning a third of the Mars Company, which employs over 75,000 people and is valued at around $70 billion, making it approximately the sixth largest privately held company in the world. And now for a bonus fact. In 1941, Forrest Mars Sr. struck a deal with Bruce Murray, son of famed Hershey president William Murray, to develop a hard-shelled candy with chocolate at the center. Mars needed Hershey's chocolate because he anticipated there would be a chocolate shortage in the pending war, which turned out to be correct. As such, the deal gave Murray a 20% stake in the newly developed M&M. This stake was later bought out by Mars when chocolate rationing ended at the end of the war. The name of the candy thus

0: return to Our American Stories and the final portion of our story on Amy Semple McPherson. Telling the story is Matthew Sutton. Let's return with the story.
1: So McPherson grew up a Pentecostal. She had experienced this baptism in the Holy Spirit. As she described it, she spoke in tongues. She believed she had been healed of a injury. She believed she could heal others through prayer at times. And so she very much embraced Pentecostalism in her early career as she was traveling the country as a revivalist. But once she settled into Los Angeles, as her status increased, as her audience grew, as she moved up into the middle class, she downplayed some of the more exotic and esoteric dimensions of Pentecostalism. And so a typical service in Angelus Temple would not have people speaking in tongues, would not have prayer for divine healing, certainly wouldn't have people dancing in the aisles. All those things still happened in her congregation, but they usually happened in rooms off to the side of the main sanctuary. So people could go into these separate rooms, pray for healing, pray for the baptism of the Holy Spirit. If they spoke in tongues, they spoke in tongues. But McPherson didn't want those kinds of things happening during services, and she certainly didn't want them being captured by the radio microphones and broadcast out to much of the rest of the country, where they might sound kind of weird. In some ways, though, at the end of her career, she really re-embraced that heritage. In the late 30s and 1940s, she returned to her Pentecostal roots. That's also the moment when she really made a clear effort to integrate her church, racially integrate her church. She brought some leading Black Pentecostals to speak at her church, and she began to champion civil rights in ways that she never did in the 1920s, that for much of her career in becoming middle class and respectable, that also meant embracing Jim Crow segregation and really setting aside Black civil rights. But at the end of her career, I think she recognized the sin of that choice and began to move away from it and to focus more on trying to reintegrate the Pentecostal movement that had some integrative origins but had really lost it by the 1910s and 1920s. McPherson was, in the 1920s, one of the most famous Americans in the country. She was profiled in all of the major magazines. She was regularly in the major newspapers. But things took a turn in 1926. At that point, she vanished. She disappeared. Her family and her church leaders presumed that she had died. She had gone for a swim down in Venice Beach in Southern California and never came back. A little over a month later, though, she stumbled across the Mexican border into Arizona with this crazy story of having been kidnapped, taken down to Mexico, and held for ransom. And in fact, there were ransom notes that arrived at her church, at her Angelus Temple organization, but there were all kinds of crank notes that they were receiving. So it's hard to know what was legitimate and what was not legitimate. Her story, which she stuck to the end of her life, was that she had been kidnapped in that the kidnappers wanted to sell her back as a way to raise money. The other reason she believed she had been kidnapped, or claimed she had been kidnapped, was that she had taken on the Los Angeles criminal underground. That she was really trying to stop the trade, especially in illegal alcohol, this was in the era of prohibition, and also trying to take on the dance clubs. That she was taking a stand for this kind of moral integrity, in that those who were complicit in these underground businesses wanted to stop her. So that was her story. At the same time, though, enterprising journalists began asking questions and began pursuing this story. And what they discovered was that at the same time that McPherson had disappeared, her radio engineer, a guy named Kenneth Ormiston, had also disappeared. He had also vanished, just walked away from his job and was gone. And what journalists discovered was that while McPherson was gone, he was up in Carmel, a beautiful beach town in Northern California, with a heavily disguised woman. So he checked into a hotel, he was there with a woman, and it was never clear who this woman was. And after the fact, McPherson's mother acknowledged that there had been rumors in the church that Amy was having an affair with this Ormiston before the kidnapping. There were worries and there were concerns that perhaps they had grown too close, and the radio engineer was actually married at the time. When McPherson returned, when these stories broke, the local district attorney launched an investigation, first to determine whether or not there could be charges against these alleged kidnappers, And then ultimately, he determined that she had lied. He took his evidence before a grand jury, and the grand jury issued criminal indictments against McPherson. And so there was a subsequent major trial that dragged on and on, and it was covered in the national news. This was a huge story. All the major journalists in the nation were covering it. It was on the, you know, in the New York Times, in the LA Times, of course, in the New Yorker, in all of the major magazines. And so Americans were obsessed over this trial and trying to determine whether or not McPherson had had an affair. The district attorney ultimately decided to drop the case, drop the charges. He was probably pressured into doing that by William Randolph Hearst, the major media tycoon of the 1920s and 1930s. It may be that McPherson blackmailed Hearst. Hearst at the time was having an affair with a Hollywood actor. McPherson found out about this, and she communicated to him that she was going to use the power of her radio station to embarrass him for his moral foibles if he was going to continue to try to embarrass her through his use of the media. But we don't ultimately know what happened in that month that McPherson was gone. Certainly the circumstantial evidence makes it appear that she was having an affair. There was never any conclusive proof to demonstrate that she was the woman with Kenneth Ormiston and Carmel, and there was never any conclusive proof to demonstrate that she was kidnapped. The kidnappers were never found. There was never anybody who acknowledged that they, you know, had been involved in it. So to this day, we don't really know. It's one of the great unsolved mysteries in American history. After the trial, McPherson took a hit in publicity. A lot of people were very skeptical about her, very cynical of her. And so she spent some time sort of regrouping. She made a few additional, what I think she would acknowledge were poor choices after that. She rushed into another marriage with a guy who was really kind of a disaster for her ministry. He was a heavy drinker, probably a womanizer, probably didn't care that much about her ministry. At the same time, McPherson had a falling out with her mother, who had been her right-hand person in the ministry. McPherson had a falling out with her, at that point, adult daughter. So there's just one scandal after another. There were rumors of financial impropriety. McPherson really embraced the Hollywood lifestyle. She started dressing in the latest Hollywood fashions, wearing expensive jewelry. She bought a really nice house in this resort town outside of Southern California. She was driving really nice cars. And so it really hurt her reputation. But in the mid-1930s, she sort of had this moment of redemption where she wanted to return to her roots. And then at that point, her ministry began to really rebuild once again, so that by the 1940s, she had really rebuilt her ministry. Churches related to her ministry were expanding all over the country. So it really established the foundations for a denomination, the International Church of the Foursquare Gospel, which is still a major, major American denomination today with a huge missionary apparatus that has churches all over the world. McPherson died in 1944 of an overdose of barbiturates. There were rumors at the time that it might have been a suicide. It probably was not. These were heavy sleeping pills she would take when she would preach her revival services. She would get so up, she really needed drugs to come back down, to be able to get any kind of relaxation. And this particular drug, you could take it and forget that you had taken it. And so it's likely that it was an accidental overdose, but it ended her life in tragedy, which was much of how she lived, that it was the story, this American dream of becoming one of the nation's most innovative preachers and revivalists, but also was one that led her own life in deep, dark places, real unsatisfactory, real unhappiness within her career.
2: How many out there know you are a Christian? Say amen. When you get up to your feet, come on now. Let God speak to you. Let the Holy Spirit deal with you.
1: She just had this ability to make people feel warm and seen and encouraged and heard, and people really resonated with her. She was also very charismatic, but also very humble. Because she came from the farm, because she was relatively poorly educated, she made herself very relatable to average Americans. She was never condescending. She never talked down to them. She always encouraged them and met them where she was at.
0: And a terrific job on the production, editing, and storytelling by our own Megan Pidcock. And a terrific job on the storytelling by Matthew Sutton. He's the author of the book, Amy Semple McPherson, and the resurrection of Christian America. Oh, what a story we heard. She develops a real penchant for spreading the gospel, develops innovative techniques to do it, a real showwoman in the end, and it ends up building America's first megachurch. There's scandal, there are problems, as almost always happens in these regards, and she dies in the end of a barbiturate overdose in 1944. But what a life she led in the 1920s, as famous as Mary Pickford or Charlie Chaplin. And in the end, her work, through the use of the most modern technology known to man, radio, spread the gospel to millions. The story of Amy Semple McPherson, here on Our American Stories.
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14: Brought to you by the Town Crier Wire. In the newsroom, I'm Andrew Green. Anti-nuclear activists are holding a No Nukes Day of Action in Kalamazoo today to protest the planned restart of the Palisades nuclear power plant in Van Buren County. Don't Waste Michigan director Kevin Camps tells us representatives from a slate of groups are taking part in activities all day to highlight what they believe are the risks that come with reopening the facility. He says opposition to Palisades is strong in Kalamazoo, which is just one county away from the facility in Covert Township.
9: There's been a long tradition of resistance to Palisades in Kalamazoo, perhaps because we derive no benefits from Palisades in terms of tax revenues, but we do face the risks of a meltdown with this 35 miles downwind.
14: Camp says the opposition to Palisades in Kalamazoo goes all the way back to the 1960s when Palisades was first built. Organizers of the No Nukes Day of Action are planning a rally, marches, public speak-out session, a press conference, and free concerts throughout the day. Camps told us some good news as far as he's concerned, as there's reason to believe Holtec may not be able to refire Palisades.
9: They had said they could restart Palisades in short order by mid-2024. Well, it's mid-2026 now, and there is no restart in sight.
14: Camp says that the delays are due to previous mistakes made at Palisades that make it all but impossible to reopen without having to shut it down again. However, he remains concerned about Holtec's plans to build two small modular reactors at the site, a project that he believes is still full speed ahead. Speakers at the No Nukes Day of Action were to include Camps and former Kalamazoo Vice Mayor and congressional candidate Don Cooney. The event is to conclude tonight with activists making statements in opposition to Palisades at the Kalamazoo City Commission meeting. Congressman Bill Huizinga has introduced new legislation aimed at reducing veterans' suicides by improving access to trained mental health providers. Huizinga tells us the Veterans Suicide Prevention and Care Enhancement Act would encourage more community care network providers outside the VA system to complete VA-administered suicide prevention training.
15: This would be a voluntary, basically, certification of having an expertise. And what we would do is we would direct people that are experiencing health issues, mental health issues, based on their military service and what's been going on. We get them talking to people directly who have an understanding of what they're going through.
14: In many cases, Huizinga says the counselors may have been through something similar. The bill would also create a public list of preferred providers who have completed the VA training, helping veterans find the best care in their communities.
15: The idea is to make sure that our veterans who are experiencing mental health crisis are talking to people to counselors that are specifically trained to handle those veterans' situations, right? Meaning they have an understanding of what their PTSD coming out of a war zone, what that has done to them.
14: Huizinga was joined by Congressman Bill Huizinga, among others, introducing legislation. They say the package addresses a serious need, noting the VA's 2025 National Veteran Suicide Prevention Annual Report found that nearly 6,400 veterans died by suicide in 2023, while most had not received VA health care services in the year before their deaths. The Berrien County Health Department is already thinking about the next school year as it schedules a series of free hearing, vision, and dental screenings for children this summer. Department Hearing and Vision Coordinator Melissa Jordan tells us the state of Michigan requires kids entering kindergarten at public and private schools to be screened so they can start school ready to learn. The health department is offering the upcoming clinics as a one-stop shop for all three screenings.
16: The screenings take a good maybe 10 to 15 minutes. It really depends on the student, you know, how easy they are to work with. Some students are a little bit more reluctant, but that's okay. We love to play the games with them and show them that, you know, we're not scary, that we're here just to have a good time and make sure that they can see here and that they don't have any dental pain for when they start their school year.
14: The dental screenings are new, with the department just starting them last year. Jordan says they're easy with no poking around.
16: What they do is they just simply observe the student's mouth. So the student will open their mouth and she'll look inside their teeth and see if there's any cavities or anything, you know, significant to report to the parents. And her screening usually takes maybe about 1 or 2 minutes. It's really fun. She makes it really simple for the kiddos.
14: Jordan says the hearing and vision screenings are equally easy for the kids. The VCHD clinics are open and free to all Berrien County residents, available for kids ages 3 to 6. The clinics will be held in locations throughout the county starting in June and continuing through August. Jordan recommends making an appointment, but no one will be turned away for not having one. We'll have more information at our website. Lincoln Township is getting ready to turn on its splash pad for the season. The township says the attraction at Community Center Park behind the Township Hall off Roosevelt Road will open to the public on Friday at 9 a.m. The splash pad offers a variety of water jets to cool off users of all ages. The township reminds everyone pets are not allowed on the splash pad, nor are skateboards or bicycles. It asks those rules be followed so the splash pad can be used for years to come. The splash pad opened in 2022 to give people a water attraction a bit safer than Lake Michigan at a time when such parks were becoming more popular. The pad will remain open until Monday, September 14th. The United Way of Southwest Michigan is thanking its volunteers after another busy season of its Volunteer Income Tax Assistance Program, or VITA. The program has been around for more than a decade, offering free tax preparation for clients who earn $67,000 per year or less. United Way project coordinator Sarah Barlow tells us the latest VITA program had 46 volunteers filling out taxes at 8 locations across the 3-county area.
17: They put in over 2,000 hours to assist over almost 1,100 clients with getting their tax returns filed. And we brought back approximately $1.46 million back to the community.
14: Barlow says the volunteers are all ages, some with backgrounds as accountants or tax preparers. Each volunteer must go through federally approved training and pass an exam.
17: And it's fun to see our clients return year after year. We have a lot that do return each year, and it's kind of like a homecoming, and they recognize our tax volunteers who are doing taxes, and I always enjoy seeing them as well.
14: The United Way of Southwest Michigan is actively recruiting volunteers for future VITA seasons. No prior tax experience is required, and training is provided. Anyone interested in helping can contact the United Way of Southwest Michigan. A crowdfunding campaign has been launched to support a new dog park being planned in South Haven. Organizer Robert Lindstrom tells us the South Haven Bark Park at Riverwoods would be the first public dog park in the community, which currently only has a members-only dog park. It'll be located on the 49-acre Riverwoods property, which was acquired by the South Haven Area Recreation Authority from the state last year. They've got big plans for the Bark Park.
18: It's a combination of a beautiful stand of woods and open areas for dogs to run and play games. It's going to be just a great resource to our community. There will be a small dog park area of about a half acre and then about 4 acres of the large dog park area.
14: Lindstrom says the goal is to raise $180,000 to make the park possible, paying for amenities like the fencing and utilities.
18: This summer we hope to have a gazebo and some agility stations for dogs. Certainly water, which we've not had in the other location. It's just going to be a great destination dog park for the greater South Haven area.
14: The project has received a boost from the Michigan Economic Development Corporation in the form of a $50,000 Public Spaces Community Places grant. Lindstrom says if the crowdfunding campaign now underway can raise $50,000 in the next 60 days, then it'll be doubled by that MEDC program. With much support for the Bark Park in the community, he believes the goal can be reached, taking the project past its overall goal. We'll have a link to the campaign at our website. And police agencies across Michigan this week are checking to make sure drivers wear their seatbelts as part of the annual Click It or Ticket campaign. Michigan Office of Highway Safety Planning Director Alicia Sludge says seatbelt use in Michigan's fallen a bit in recent years.
19: We had gotten as high as 97.9%. That was back in 2009. However, we've slipped a bit, and we're now down to 94.5%. So although that's still a high seatbelt usage rate, every percentage point equals just tons of fatalities and deaths that are caused just by drivers and passengers not buckling up.
14: The Click It or Ticket campaign runs through the end of the month. WSJM News Now continues with your Bloomberg report.
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21: This is a Bloomberg Money Minute. U.S. home builder sentiment rebounding a bit this month, but it still remains low on concerns about elevated interest rates and home affordability. Continues to weigh on the outlook for sales of newly built homes. But shares of all the major home builders, Lennar, NVR, D.R. Horton, PulteGroup, they were all a little bit higher today. Elsewhere on Wall Street, stocks whipsawed up and down on mixed signals from Iran and from the White House about the prospects for deals to end the war. But after President Trump late today called off a planned military strike against Iran tomorrow, the Dow ended 160 points higher, up a third of a percent. The Nasdaq, though, down 134. That's half a percent lower. The S&P lost 5. Oil back above $108 a barrel. That earlier sparked worries about inflation. And the CEO of Delta Airlines says Amazon's in-flight Wi-Fi service is cheaper and better than SpaceX's Starlink. And it includes a suite of streaming content and video games. Tom Busby, Bloomberg Radio.
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14: WSJM News now continues. Police in San Diego say they're at the scene of a shooting at an Islamic center. The San Diego police chief spoke moments ago, saying his officers arrived at the scene quickly, and he described what happened next.
2: And observed immediately three deceased, what appeared to be deceased, victims out in front. They immediately began to deploy with an active shooter response into the mosque and adjacent school. At about the same time, we began to receive calls from just a couple blocks away that we had more active gunfire. Officers were also responding to that call for service at the same time. There was a landscaper that was doing his work that was shot at and fortunately was not hit. That was at about the 7100 block of Salerno, which is just a couple blocks from here. Moments later at the 3800 block of Hatton, officers were called to that location where they found a vehicle in the middle of the street with who we believe to be the shooters in this incident, both deceased.
14: Two teenagers are reportedly deceased, as well as a security guard. The FBI is now investigating the incident. Police are still updating the public. President Trump says American allies in the Gulf region have asked him to hold off on a planned attack on Iran because of negotiations taking place over the ongoing conflict. The post comes a day after the president threatened Iran, writing on social media, the clock is ticking, and, quote, they better get moving, quote, fast, or there won't be anything left of them. ABC's Karen Travers has the latest.
23: President Trump wrote on social media the U.S. will hold off on what he called a, quote, planned military attack on Iran scheduled for Tuesday at the request of the leaders of Qatar, Saudi Arabia, and the UAE. That pause, according to the president, is because, quote, serious negotiations are now taking place and a deal acceptable to the U.S., quote, will be made. Still, the president warned he's asked the Pentagon to prepare for, quote, a full large-scale assault on Iran on a moment's notice in the event that an acceptable deal is not reached. Karen Travers, ABC News, the White House.
14: President Trump has reached a settlement in a lawsuit that he filed against the administration that he runs, creating a new fund to pay out claims for alleged weaponization of government. Trump filed the suit after an IRS contractor leaked his tax returns, leading to a five-year prison sentence. More from ABC's Stephen Portnoy.
24: In a filing to the judge who's presided over the president's lawsuit against the IRS, 93 House Democrats say a fund paying alleged victims of government weaponization would be plainly unlawful. The Justice Department says its anti-weaponization fund will distribute up to $1.776 billion to those who, in the words of one official, were targeted for improper and unlawful political, personal, or ideological reasons.
14: Louisiana Senator Bill Cassidy has lost his bid for re-election in his state's primary. Cassidy came in third behind two Republican candidates backed by President Trump. Cassidy voted to impeach Trump after the January 6th attack at the Capitol and expressed criticism about HHS Secretary Robert F. Kennedy. More from ABC's Rick Klein.
25: The Republican Party is Donald Trump's party. Lindsey Graham said it yesterday, and Republicans have been saying it now for the better part of the decade. Those who've resisted it have found themselves no longer representing a public office almost exclusively. So Donald Trump's appeal among Republicans is just as strong as it's ever been. That's different, though, than appeal in a general election. These are Republican primary voters, and getting that base motivated for the fall, that will be critical for Republicans. But Donald Trump's approval rating somewhere in the 30s, that is a lot of voters who don't like Donald Trump and may not like candidates that Donald Trump likes.
14: And today, a judge in New York granted some evidence would be permissible in the trial of Luigi Mangione. Mangione is facing murder and other charges in the death of UnitedHealthcare CEO Brian Thompson. The judge allowed a weapon and a notebook to be admissible, but other items found in Mangione's backpack were not permitted. More from ABC.
26: The big question at this point is trial date. It's tentatively scheduled for this state murder case to begin on September 8th. Based on this ruling, it doesn't seem like the kind of thing Mangione's lawyers are going to be happy about. We'll have to see if they ask to push that at all. And of course, Mangione at this point is facing two basically of the same trial. He has that state case in September, and then he has a federal case for stalking charges in January. So the big question is, how is the judge going to navigate those two, and when's this trial actually going to begin?
3: Mainly cloudy skies expected tonight with a slight chance of thunderstorms. Lows level off around 65. Cloudy skies with a few peaks of sun tomorrow. Chance of thunderstorms. High temperatures reach up to 82. Cloudy skies expected tomorrow night. Chance of thunderstorms, 48. A blend of clouds and sun and dry Wednesday and Thursday. Upper 50s. Wednesday, upper 60s by Thursday. Right now, 74. That's your updated forecast. I'm meteorologist Paul Trombley.
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27: This is a Bloomberg Money Minute. Since the start of the Iran war, much of the collective Wall Street bet has been on higher prices and their effect on the consumer. We could go a long way toward better understanding that this week as some of the powerhouses of retail post their quarterly numbers. Thursday's report from Walmart may show the smallest increase in U.S. comparable sales in 2 years, but the company could still post a profit ahead of forecast, thanks to progress on its delivery and advertising initiatives. Analysts at Citi think Walmart will not likely raise full-year guidance, given persistent uncertainties from higher fuel and freight costs. Ahead of that, we get reports from Target and TJX Wednesday. Target's numbers could show marked improvement from year-ago figures, amid what Oppenheimer says has been clear improvement in store execution and merchandising. And thanks to rising gas prices, customers motivated by savings may have pushed TJX's Marshalls and TJ Maxx sales upward. Andrew O'Day, Bloomberg Radio.

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4: 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Hello, I'm Megan Grebner with this Brownfield Market Update. 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Show lists are lighter in Texas, but steady in Kansas, Nebraska, and Colorado. Bids and asking prices haven't surfaced. Significant trade volume isn't expected to take place until sometime Thursday or Friday. Cash hogs, though, sharply higher with a very light negotiated run. The cash hog market has struggled to find consistency. But on Monday, Barrows and Gilts at the National Daily Direct were up 336 with a weighted average of 94.88. The Iowa Minnesota had no comparison, but a weighted average of 95.44. The Western Corn Belt was up 379 with a weighted average of 95.44 as well. Prices at the Eastern Corn Belt were not reported due to confidentiality. For the latest in market news, go to brownfieldagnews.com. I'm Megan Grebner for Brownfield.
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11: I'm Brent Barnett on Brownfield. The USDA has announced Colton Buckley as the chief of its Natural Resources Conservation Service, or NRCS. Buckley has previously helped oversee several of the agency's areas and programs. Buckley succeeds Aubrey Betancourt in the role following her resignation that was announced on Monday. More news up next on Brownfield.
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11: The head of the U.S. Meat Export Federation says the U.S. and China have made major progress in expanding market access for American beef. Dan Hallstrom says China has granted a five-year registration extension to 425 facilities.
19: This is what we've been waiting for, really for almost a year now on most of these plants. This is great news. It's even better news for our customers in China, which have been clamoring to regain access to U.S. beef.
11: Illinois Congresswoman Nikki Budzinski says she's disappointed.

0: In the farm bill that's made its way to the Senate.
1: I was very concerned about the House version that took $1 billion out of conservation programs, specifically EQIP.
0: USDA's latest crop progress report shows 76% of U.S. corn has been planted, ahead of the five-year average of 70%. 67% of U.S. soybeans have been planted, ahead of 53% on average. I'm Brent Barnett. Brownfield.
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8: I'm Nick DeLuca. Conference finals are set in the NBA. In the East, the Cavs taking Game 7 last night to take on the Knicks, while the Thunder and Spurs open up the Western Conference final tonight. ESPN's Brian Windhorst says it's a great test for just how ready San Antonio is.
9: They've had tough road games that they've risen up from behind and won. This really, to me, is a referendum on whether or not it's Victor Wembanyama's league. I believe it will be a league that he owns at some point. Maybe that some point is now. This is a great opportunity to series your fate. By the way, the injury report is clean. We're going to have everybody in this series, including Jalen Williams, coming back from the hamstring injury. This is exactly what you want.
8: Windhorst on Get Up. Elsewhere, the Pelicans are hiring former Magic coach Jamal Mosley as their next head coach. The two sides agreeing to a five-year deal today. Mosley spent the past five seasons with Orlando, reaching the playoffs in each of the last three all first-round exits. Was fired after the Magic's Game 7 loss to the Pistons in Round 1, went 189-221 overall in Orlando. Pelicans went 26-56. This past season. NFL Spring League meeting beginning tomorrow. Minnesota, the likely host for the 2028 NFL Draft, pending owner approval. Organizers, led by the Minnesota Sports and Events Commission, submitted a bid in March for the event. This year's draft in Pittsburgh drew a record 805,000 fans across 3 days. While Nashville is expected to be named the host city for Super Bowl 64 in 2030, pending approval of league owners tomorrow, would be Nashville's first Super Bowl showcasing the Titans' new stadium, which is expected to open in 2027. Vegas, the expected host of Super Bowl 63, would be approved in March.
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7: 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But The Odd Couple with Rob Parker and Calvin Washington. 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
14: It is unbelievable where we are. Shador had one of the worst rookie seasons as a quarterback in the history of the NFL. 56.6% completion. 1,400 yards. 7 touchdowns. 10 interceptions. The Browns went 3-4 in those games. His 10 interceptions over the final 8 weeks were an NFL high. Do you hear me? NFL high. Of the 36 quarterbacks with at least 200 passing attempts in 2025, Kerry, Shador Sanders ranked last in completion percentage, passer rating, adjusted yard per attempt, 5.14. Adjusted net yard per attempt, 3.94. And the Brown signal caller was also second to last in interception rate at 4.9. That was hell. And for all the people, every time he threw a touchdown, who would text me and all of these Shador guys, I was like, dude, can you stop? Because you never text me when he throws another pick. 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
1: Game from Framber Valdez is a fastball for a strike, and we are underway here at Comerica Park in downtown Detroit. So a rain delay of 43 minutes. That's not bad. We are playing baseball. That's the main thing. 77 degrees at game time. Framber working third base side to strike one. Bunt down the third baseline, and that will go foul. So they'll still do. This is kind of like the Milwaukee Brewers in that they like to run the bases. They lead the American League with Tampa in steals, and they're right up there with the Tigers in how often they take the extra base. Now, you add the power component to that. You add the best walk rate in the American League. There's now a lot of traffic on the bases compared to years before. The difference between this team and Milwaukee, Milwaukee's got a bunch of blazers. The Guardians do not, but they still run the bases aggressively. 0-2, the count on Martinez, the 0-2, swinging a fly ball left field, right to Riley Green. He'll backpedal two steps, stop, make the catch. Had him fully extended on a curveball down. That's a good early sign. 10th start of the year for Framber Valdez, Dan.
2: Yeah, he's coming up a strong one in his last outing against the Mets. And he'll be looking for another one. The Tigers will be looking for another one tonight after the Tigers lost that series to the Blue Jays. Framber's 5-0 with a 2.30 ERA lifetime against the Guardians in his career. Plus, a no-hitter back in 2023.
1: And those numbers matter. You take them out with just a certain level of confidence. Yep. Jose Ramirez takes a changeup down. So the pitch mix, it's a three-pitch mix, but it's a different mix. The slider doesn't really figure into his pitch mix a ton unless you're a lefty. The 1-0 to Jose Ramirez, swinging a shot foul down the third baseline. Quiet start for him. And I'll say the same thing I said about Vlad Guerrero Jr. coming in here with very ordinary numbers. All you do is worry.
2: And you know AJ does the same thing. He has so much respect for him as a player. He always knows where he is. You know, he always knows if he's in the on-deck circle. He's picked it up a little bit since he's moved to that number two slot in the order.
1: 1-1, sinker down and in. Pitch mix against righties, sinker, curveball, change. Pitch mix against lefties, lots of sinkers, curveball, and a few sliders. The 2-1 pitch to Ramirez, swing and a miss. The curveball was really good last time out, Dan.
2: Yeah, and that's so good to see. I mean, you know that he's got a good sinker, and he gets a lot of ground balls, but that's the swing and miss pitch. That's the one that he gets a lot of strikeouts with.
1: Ramirez hitting .229. Like many in this lineup, he has walked more than he has struck out. Ramirez swings and fouls it out of play. We always say this about, you can count them on one hand, the number of hitters in either league who walk more than they strike out. Well, the Guardians have three regulars who do that. The Tigers have two, and Kevin McGonigal and Gleyber Torres. But there are a lot of tough at-bats in this lineup. The 2-2. Curveball lined foul. Bat breaks. The bat, the heavy end of the bat, big. The barrel ends up in the third base coach's box. Jose Ramirez will need a new stick.
2: That was another curveball just out in front again, and right off the end, it looked like. Snapped that bat in two.
1: 700 trips to the plate against Tigers pitching in his career. 700. He has a 971 OPS in those at-bats. The 2-2 swing and a pop-up. Into shallow center field, Matt Vierling, a few steps to his left, comes in now, straightaway center, shallow, makes the catch, two up, two down, always good to get Jose Ramirez out. They got him out 1 year, but the last 2 years, 347 each year in his 49 at-bats with seven home runs the last 2 years. He's just the toughest out in this lineup every single year. The good young bats in this lineup, Chase DeLauder is in the three spots. That's how much they think of these lefties. Lefty on the mound, and they keep their lefty right fielder, Chase DeLauder, in the lineup. Same with Bazzana, who is down in that number six spot in the lineup. Travis Bazzana, both have added a lot.

0: to this offense. Lauder walks more than he strikes out. He's got power. He's hitting 282. Curveball misses low and away. And impressively, Dan, these lefties, it's a small sample size, but these lefties hit lefties.
1: You know, right there you can see why. Just taking that curveball and saw it all the way out of Fromber's hand. Just looked at it and said, yep, that's going to be a ball.
0: 1-1, swinging a foul on the two-seamer up. So the numbers for Fromber Valdez, it's been quite a start to his Tigers career. 9 starts, 2-2 with a 4.32 ERA, but it's 7 starts where he's given up 2 runs or fewer, and then 2 starts where he's given up 8 and 10 runs in 8 innings combined. The 1-2. Slider in the dirt, and we are expecting a lot more of those games where he gives up 3 runs or fewer the rest of the way. Those 2 where he's given up 8 and 10. The 8 runs match the most he'd given up. The 10 runs were the most he'd ever given up in a game. DeLauder waiting on a 2-2. We're scoreless and just underway. The pitch. Swing and a pop-up foul and out of play. It was really windy when the storms moved through earlier. Flags on top of the David Whitney building, which is deep down the right field line, indicating the breeze has kind of dropped off a little bit. It's more of a gentle breeze from right to left. Oh my goodness. Called third strike on DeLauder because he was not engaged with the pitcher for the pitch on a 2-strike pitch. There's a pitch clock violation and he's out.
1: That was Dylan Dingler, right? The same thing happened to him in New York? Yeah.
0: We've never seen it before. Now we've seen it twice in the last week. And
1: just walk off the field.
0: I'm not a big fan.
1: Just walk off the field.
0: Is this the same umpiring crew? We go to the bottom of the first inning scoreless. This is the home of Detroit Tigers baseball presented by Meyer.
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0: Cole Case in the leadoff spot today. First pitch, fastball away. The Tigers facing the 26-year-old native of Oviedo in Florida, Slade Ciccone, making his 10th start of the year.
1: He faced the Tigers twice last year, going 1-1 with a 2.25 ERA, has a five-pitch mix, throws the four-seamer, cutter, sinker, curveball, and sweeper. Heavy cutters to the right-handers.
0: 1-0, Keith swings, fouls it out of play.
1: And he'll mix in a few more curveballs to the left-handers. And Ed has had some trouble with righties. Righties are hitting 330 with a 960 OPS off this right-hander.
0: Which is rather stunning to see right on right. Keith swings, pops it up by third base. Jose Ramirez plays a fine third base. Back pedals under the outfield grass near the line, makes a catch. One up, one down here in the first inning. McGonigal, Dingler in the 2-3 spots. A.J. Hinch just trying anything to mix and match in his lineup, trying to find something that can spark this offense. Yesterday was about as bad as it gets. Four base runners through seven innings and none advanced past first. That was mostly Kevin Gausman to the first six. McGonigal swings, pops it up down the third base line. There's Jose Ramirez racing down the line. He knew that was going foul, but and yet dead sprint right to the netting down the left field line because that's how he plays the game.
1: I think he was maybe yelling a little bit at Angel Martinez out there too, you know, like,
0: hey,
1: look at me hustling there. You come over and do the same thing.
0: It wouldn't hurt you.
1: We go all out here.
0: The strike one to McGonigal. Fastball at the belt for a called strike. Tom Hanahan is our home plate umpire today. Ron Culp was the crew chief. He's at first. Dylan Wilson at second. Manny Gonzalez, today's third base umpire. We are just underway and scoreless in the bottom of the first inning. Very distinctive setup for Ciccone on the mound. Line drive, one hop, and off the glove of a lunging Bazzana into shallow right field. Kevin McGonigal will be safe at first. Didn't hit it hard, but he squeezed it in between Hoskins and Bazzana.
1: Yeah, I think he got it right off the end of the bat. A sinker going down and away from him. Went down, picked it right off the ground. Just perfectly placed out there. Beyond a couple of diving Reese Hoskins and Travis Bazzana.
0: Slade Ciccone at a 660 ERA in limited innings a couple of years ago. Big improvements last year. Dropped the ERA to 430. Logged 130 innings. But it's little swing and miss. And he's just a pretty hittable pitcher. Swinging a pop-up foul first base side. That's why we both kind of like this matchup. First pitch today was brought to you by McLaren Health, the official healthcare system of the Detroit Tigers. First inning brought to you by Rocket Mortgage. Own the dream. And it's worth repeating those numbers. You know, righties hit him last year, too. Hit 270 with power. This year, it's worth repeating. 330 with power against this righty. Dingler at the plate. He's put together a lot of good at-bats. Fastball out of third for a called strike two. So each batter, Keats popped out on a 1-1. McGonigal 0-2. Dingler now no balls, two strikes. Ciccone gets average number of ground balls when he's on the mound. Average number of double plays turned behind him. 0-2. Jam job softly to short. Shovel to second for one. Bazzana's relay to first. And not in time. Throw pulled. Hoskins, I think he actually kept his foot on the bag, but throw did not beat Dylan Dingler. It was just, the ball was just hit too slowly.
1: Yeah, right off the hands, and the Guardians did a nice job of turning that. Rocchio just flipped to Bazzana. Bazzana with a, you know, decent turnover at second base. It's just, as you said, just right off the hands and just kind of dribbled out to shortstop.
0: So nothing has been put in play hard yet. But when you get a pitch-to-contact pitch, we've talked about it a lot, it's just more balls in play, and in the end, there's always going to be more hits that fall as a result. Ciccone with a 2-4 record of 560 ERA in his nine starts in 45 innings. Roddy Green, fly ball, right center, that's deep, that's well hitting. Off the wall, base of the wall. Wind might have knocked it down. Rounding third, heading home is Dingler. Third of the play, not in time. Roddy Green with a two-out RBI double. Tigers take a 1-0 lead.
1: Boy, isn't that exactly what you need. Your big guy, Riley Green, who had the 11 straight game hitting streak, or hitting in 11 straight games, halted yesterday. 26 consecutive games reaching base. That was halted yesterday. And Riley Green coming through to give the Tigers an early lead here in the first inning. Just missed a home run by about a foot.
0: Wind is blowing right to left. Felt like it just might have knocked it down enough. Ground ball up the middle. Rocchio will field 360 spin. Throw to first. Fine play. One hopper. Hoskins gloves it. Torkelson made a bid to bring home another run. Rocchio took the hit away. Put a star next to that play. Tigers score on the Green two-out double. We head to the second inning. 1-0 Tigers after one. On the Detroit Tigers Radio Network, presented by Meyer.
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0: Game brought to you in part by Northville Lumber, the official lumberyard of the Detroit Tigers Radio Network. Second inning brought to you by the Michigan Lottery. Play the Michigan Lottery's Detroit Tigers instant ticket and online games. He's Hoskins, first year with the Guardians. First pitch sinker on the outside edge. Got the called strike one. Reese Hoskins putting together an interesting collection of numbers so far. He's hitting 196. He's walked 27 times in just over 120 trips to the plate. It's a lot of swing and miss. He's got some pop. Kind of a three true outcomes guy if we've ever seen one. Upright stance from the right side, and he's slightly flexed. Cocks bat high over the right shoulder. The 1-1 curveball. Oh, that's a beauty. Tom Hanahan goes up with the right hand. Ball, two strikes. Hoskins hitting 196 with four home runs. But again, you've just added power with Chase DeLauder. Angel Martinez did not hit with much power last year. He's providing punch from the right side. 1-2. Curveball bounces. Pisano's not going to hit with power, but the rookie has certainly energized this team with his base running, stolen bases, hitting for average. And then you look down the number nine spot, and they're getting unexpected production from their number nine hitter. 2-2. Swinging a fly ball left center. This has got some carry to it. That was off the end of the bat. Over to left center goes Matt Vierling. Makes a catch two steps in front of the warning track. That's the power of Reese Hoskins right there.
1: Yeah, that looked like it was just going to be a lazy fly ball. And all of a sudden, you're kind of going, man, wait a minute.
0: Where is that going?
1: Yeah.
0: That was a changeup at 90. Deep to left center. Flag right now in the visiting bullpen indicating a pretty good right to left breeze. I think it's playing into this game a little bit. Changeup in the dirt. David Fried, kind of a lost year last year for the Guardians after Tommy John surgery following the 2024 season. He hit for average and power, drew some walks. Everything fell off last year and limited at bats. He's back to being a productive hitter. Curveball and the beauty. The curveball's always good, almost always. He's got it dialed in tonight.
1: But the way he's dropping it in for strikes, I mean, a lot of times he'll start it with two strikes and he'll get the right-handers to chase. It'll be down, but now he's just dropping it in anytime he wants for a strike.
0: 1-1, two-seamer up is fouled out of play. Fry hitting 246 in early at-bats with some power. This is a very, when you look 1-9 with the rookies, Stephen Kwan hasn't even begun to hit. He should soon. Brian Rocchio is the guy I was talking about at the number 9 spot. He's got 26 RBIs. Unexpected production. Fastball up, swing and a miss. And that was a four-seam fastball. Is that the second he's thrown this year, Dan? We know what the other one was.
1: Yeah, we know that Trevor Story knows he's got one. But that, you know,
0: how about that?
1: I can see why he said he was working on it, because that curveball starts in that same plane up there. And David Fry probably was thinking, you know, that's going to be one of those curveballs that drops down. And it just held true at the top of the strike zone, swung through and missed it.
0: Ground ball foul off the bat of Travis Bazana down the first baseline. Another lefty batter. So they trust their lefties, DeLauder and Bazana, the rookies, to start against a tough lefty. Valdez doesn't necessarily bury left-handed batters. They hit him for average, a little above 250 or 240, but no power. Slider on the front door gets a called strike two. Bazana hitting 271 in his 59 at-bats. Quite the story coming from Hornsby in Australia. Just 23 years old. The 0-2. Check swing, pop up into shallow center field. My goodness, that's a magic wand right there. He just popped it into center. Short gave chase, and he placed it perfectly in between Short and Vierling for a single.
1: You know, you hear it all the time about that was just like a little pitching wedge up. That was just like
0: a half little
1: wedge about 100 yards out. He just kind of popped it right onto the green out there, right in front of Matt Vierling.
0: Stephen Kwan at the plate. Keep an eye on Bazana. This whole thing is get on base and go. Sinker away to Kwan. Kwan a pain for the Tigers in the postseason 2 years ago. Tigers kind of handled him last year in the postseason. He's off to a very quiet start. Slide step. Sinker for a strike. Romber Valdez, as we said, coming into his time with the Tigers, does not control the running game. 8 steals and 9 starts this year, but we don't see him use a slide step very often. He knows he's got to be better, Dan, against these Guardians. Sinker low, 2-1.
1: And Bazana was over there the pitch before, kind of bouncing around, vaulting. I think it was more just trying, because Fromber's looking right at him, just trying to distract him any way he can. You know, he's got to worry about him going, but also just worried about that guy in the box.
0: 2-1, curveball away. So he's used the slide step once. The other two times he lifts his legs. He's just not quick to home plate. Other teams know it. I think we've seen him sometimes, Dan, get a little bit rattled when teams are very aggressive against him on the bases.
1: And that's what I mean. Not only just stealing bases, but just driving them kind of crazy just by the mannerisms over at first.
0: 3-1 sinker away. Stephen Kwan, another one of the regulars on this Guardians team who walks more than he strikes out. Again, not a good year for him so far. Came in hitting just 200. Not going to look for power from Stephen Kwan, but he can be a pain when he's on base. He just hasn't been on much this year via the base hit. So Bazana at second, Kwan at first. They both run the bases well. Austin Hedges line drive to second base. Caught by McKinstry. Very soft line drive. Hedges lines out. He's off to a good start this year in a reserve role. And mini threat comes to an end for Cleveland. We go to the bottom of the second inning. 1-0 Tigers This is the home of Detroit Tigers baseball presented by Meyer.
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0: One nothing Tigers. We go to the bottom of the second inning. McKinstry, Veerling, Perez against the righty Slade Ciccone. First pitch, curveball hangs up and away. Cincinnati visited Cleveland over the weekend, so Cleveland hit a bunch of home runs, bombed Cincinnati. I assume because of that, that they were in Cincinnati.
1: Right.
0: McKinstry takes a pitch away. No, they were in Cleveland, and I say that because the Guardians hit six home runs yesterday. I thought, well, that had to be in... I knew it was in Cleveland, but I immediately went to what the Tigers did in Cincinnati. They hit 8 home runs against Cincinnati pitching. So I guess that staff is just built to give up home runs, home or road. 2-0 sinker up and away. 3-0 on McKinstry. And we bring up that series because here's my theory, Dan. So the Tigers beat up on Cincinnati in Cincy, and they have not done much since. Cleveland got overconfident by beating up on Cincy over the weekend. And now they're going to go into a tailspin offensively. You like my theory?
1: I do. We'll see if it plays out. I'm thinking about, you know, Tigers in the City Connect uniforms. They're trying, you know, something to change their luck.
0: 3-1, fly ball softly into center field. Late break for Stephen Kwan, who's mostly in center this year. The 4-time Gold Glove winning left fielder is now in center. Martinez is in left most days now. He was in center field last year, did not play a good center field. So Guardians figured, well, Stephen Kwan's pretty good. I do think his defensive numbers in terms of the plays he makes certainly helped him by a small left field in Cleveland.
1: The way he, you know, plays that ball off the wall. And
0: fastball up. He can play the ball off the wall. Runners don't run on him because he's always shallow.
1: Gets that ball in quickly.
0: Veerling waiting on the 1-0. Sinker on the outer third for a called strike. Time for dollars on deck. If Wenzel Perez now gets a hit this inning, Northwood Lumber will donate to Detroit Blightbusters. Northwood Lumber is Michigan's oldest business, largest Trex decking dealer. The 1-1. Line drive deep to center field. Kwan is there. Back to his right, makes an easy running catch. He gets such good jumps. So far, he's grading out solid average in center field, but we've seen him, even with the small left field, make plays here, Dan, in a big, spacious left field. So the Guardians clearly feel that the jumps that he gets and the routes that he runs, he can be an above-average center fielder, too.
1: Yeah, he took off, shot out of like a cannon, and then just broke it down. You know, that's what the plays that we saw him make left field here, going over in the gap.
0: First pitch fastball to Wenzel Perez. These are some bats the Tigers need to get going. This is one of them. Tigers in their City Connect uniforms. Remember, that used to be their Friday night uniform. Now that belongs to the alternate home uniform, the orange jerseys. City Connect jerseys tonight, the dark midnight blue with the Motor City across the front with the electric blue as well. Fly ball to left field. Perez flies out. Martinez makes an easy grab, moving towards shallow left center. We played two. First of four, Tigers and Guardians. 1-0 Tigers after two on the Detroit Tigers Radio Network, presented by Meyer.
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0: 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Ryan Rocchio in the number 9 spot, having a really productive year. Takes a crew ball for a strike. Today's game brought in part by Meyer, an official partner of the Detroit Tigers. Remember, Rocchio just wore the Tigers out in the 2024 postseason in the ALDS. Line drive to the gap in right center field, and this is going to be triple territory for Brian Rocchio. Chased down by Vierling, but Rocchio is going to end up on third. Relay from the outfield, not in time. They made it closer than it deserved to be. That's a strong relay from McKinstry to McGonigal. Rocchio's not the fastest guy around. He should have gone in rather easily to third. There was actually a play, sort of, but a leadoff triple here in the third.
1: Yeah, it's just really fun to watch somebody run the bases correctly like that. Like you're talking about, maybe he doesn't have the best speed, but when you cut the bases tight like he did, you're going to be able to get a triple when a lot of people should have held up at second base. But he just cut those bases really close.
0: What a big development for Cleveland. Ryan Rocchio is now 25 years old. Angel Martinez is having a breakthrough season. He takes ball one. But Rocchio, last 2 years, OPS of 614 and 630. Well below league average. He wasn't really much of a threat. Now he comes into this game hitting 270, getting on base a lot, and the occasional extra base hit. Martinez takes a strike, but to see 26 RBIs from Rocchio out of the number 9 spot, you know he's coming up big in big situations for Cleveland. 1-1, the count on Martinez. He comes in hitting 266 with surprising power. 1-1, ground ball softly to second. Infield in tight. McKinstry fields off to the glove side, flips it to Spencer Torkelson. This is what Framber Valdez can do. It is notable that his ground ball rate, the lowest of his career. But he certainly, Dan, is embracing the Tigers' pitching philosophy of strike ones, winning the race to two strikes, getting to count leverage. It's the best strike throwing of his career. Jose Ramirez at the plate. First pitch, high and tight. Ramirez, switch hitter, batting righty, and this has been his much stronger side in recent years. You think of all the damage he does from the left side, probably just because we see him, obviously, bat from the left side three times as often. But this is the side where he has done serious damage. Infield stays in tight. Valdez on the mound steps off. First pitch strike throwing, best of Valdez's career. Total strike throwing, best of Valdez's career. But not as much swing and miss. The 1-0. Up and in, and not quite as many ground balls. Still a lot of ground balls, but you notice he's not getting double plays turned behind him like he has in his career. Shorts at shortstop tonight. McGonigal's at third, McKinstry at second, Torkelson at first. Everybody in tight. McGonigal's a step behind third base, the 2-0. Curveball away, doesn't look especially interested in throwing him a strike, and why would he be?
1: No, and that's exactly what you know they're talking about before the game. Do not let this guy beat you. Two fastballs up and in, and then a curveball off the plate.
0: Might as well just put him on. Swinging and pop up, fouling out of play. Sinkers cruising 94 to 96 tonight. And again, it's a two-seamer when it's up, as Tarik Skubal instructed us a few weeks ago.
1: You knew he'd be coming out of his shoes, 3-0. And Framber went after him. Careful the first three pitches, and then Drew tried to get that fastball by him.
0: 3-1 curveball away. So that was his one chance trying to get a pop-up, and he almost got it. Instead, he walks him, but you really don't mind that.
1: Now then you got the left on left here, but you also have to consider just Jose Ramirez with his 20 stolen bases over there at first base, too.
0: It's Ramirez leading the way with 20 steals. His team has 51, tied with Tampa for the American League lead. Zana has 7, Rocchio has 8, and Martinez has 8. That's most of the 51. DeLauder batting. Ground ball to second base. McKenzie will charge. He'll flip down to second for one. Relayed back to first. They had no chance to double up DeLauder. Middle of the infield backed up for the double play. Rocchio scores. Simple force of Ramirez at second base. And we've got a 1-1 game in the third.
1: You know, they got what they wanted right there pitching. Jose Ramirez very, very carefully giving up the walk, but they got the ground ball. It just was not hit hard enough, but a little bit harder, and the Tigers would have got exactly what they wanted, not facing Jose Ramirez and get out of the inning with a double play.
0: DeLauder is not a guy you have to worry about trying to steal the base. Reese Hoskins takes a curveball low and in. Long time with the Philadelphia Phillies. Last 2 years with Milwaukee. He's hit more than 25 home runs in five different seasons. Injury-shortened season last year. And again, a power threat from the right side. Line drive to left, and that is going to get up the gap by Riley Green. That might score DeLauder. He runs well. He's rounding third. He's heading home, and he will score. Throw to the plate, not nearly in time. Cut off by Torkelson. Reese Hoskins doubles up the left center field gap, and the Guardians take a 2-1 lead in the third.
1: Well, just got that sinker, and it was down. It was just maybe stayed over in the middle of the plate. Reese Hoskins just went down and got it and rifled it into left center. Good-looking swing. Nice and short, compact. Not a big follow-through. Just hit it right on the screws and then just stopped that swing and knocked in that second run.
0: That was the challenge for Framber Valdez going into this game. Guys who like sinkers in, and that is one of his three main pitches. Changeup misses low and away. Lefty's hitting 245, no power coming in. Righty's hitting 257. Really not much power either. They've drawn a few more walks. David Fry batting. Struck out first time up on three pitches. 1-0 curveball. Just off the plate, down and in. Righty has hit the sinker and the changeup for average. The sinker is the only pitch for righties that has been hit with power, the 2-0. Curveball on the outside edge. Hasn't used a changeup a whole lot against righties.
1: I thought he would break it out against Jose Ramirez.
0: Yeah.
1: When it was 2-0, I thought, well, that's a good time for a good changeup, but he went to the curveball.
0: Fry's a right-handed batter. Knees bent, bends at the waist toward the plate. Changeup, there it is. Swing and a miss. 89-mile-an-hour changeup, 2-2.
1: That's perfect count for it. You get a hitter's count, 2-1, and then just pull the string. Well executed, not a strike below the bottom rail of the strike zone. Fry swung right over the top of it.
0: Some swing and miss in this bat. Might be a good time to double up on that pitch. 2-2. Curveball instead bounces. Lots of walks, lots of swing and miss already. And